0: got 17% of the vote in Los Angeles, and he's less popular now. This is the city he sent ICE to first. He there were more Marines in Los Angeles last summer than were in Syria.
1: Yeah,
0: it is a city and a state he has talked about cutting off funding for. He has, whether it is our schools or whether it is natural disasters. As a matter of fact, one of the reasons that we got in trouble with the fire, with the L.A. fire last year, was because we hadn't gotten the funding from the last fire.
2: Correct.
0: Mm-hmm. So you can't, these two allies can't exist. You can't punish a state the way he does, because we probably are. I'm sure we're the state he hates the most. You can't both hate California, punish California, and wonder why they didn't vote for you. We don't like the original version. Damn the Timo version. You thought we were so stupid. The last time that anybody voted for the reality star over the qualified black woman, look what happened.
3: Yep.
0: So no, we weren't fooled by it. And LA is decidedly different. It's decidedly different parts. LA, and I think that this doesn't we shouldn't neglect this part. LA has a high homeless population. So does New York. And you know what else they have? A high concentration of millionaires and billionaires.
2: Yep.
0: And James Wood, who's a conservative nut job that lives in Palisade and an actor, his LA looks decidedly different than mine. Like they'll say to me, "Well, when's the last time you needed city services?" You think because I don't need them, I don't have a family members? I cut a lot of checks to people that live off that. What they think is just them. And what I notice about these millionaires and billionaires, the reason we have such abject poverty, because they don't want homeless gone. They want it out of sight.
2: Right.
0: There was a guy, remember that guy, the newscaster on Fox News this summer, talking about why don't we just euthanize, why don't we just give them lethal injection, and that dude is still working?
2: Yeah.
0: We do not live in the same city, and I guarantee you this, there are more people that are closer to being homeless than closer to being millionaires or billionaires.
4: And the gap is getting bigger every day.
0: Yeah, I'm telling you. All right, coming up this hour, we're going to be talking to celebrity and DJ Super Producer D-Nice. D.A. Hughley has a home mix. Plus, we're going to give a deserving someone a Shoe Booty of the Week award. It is the D.L. Hughley Show right now. Here's Jaheim on the D.L. Hughley Show.

0: All right, ladies and gentlemen, on the show is a man I've been trying to get on the show for a long time. He's virtually the reason we're still on. He's a theme song.
1: And we love him.
0: If it wasn't for D Nice, we'd be D gone. I know that.
1: Ain't that the truth?
0: Put your hands together for D Nice. What's happening, baby boy?
1: Hi, D Nice.
2: And if it wasn't for you playing Call Me D Nice, man, I wouldn't be getting publishing checks. So
0: Wait a minute.
2: Can't be seven.
1: I know that's right.
0: Wait a minute. They're paying you? Oh man.
1: He's like, I appreciate it. I appreciate
0: Cue
1: it.
0: Cue the earth, wind, and fire intro. my daughter loves you. She is a big, she's a DJ. And everybody, like all the other DJs, started trying to do versions of it, but they kept getting kicked out. And she would say, yeah, they'll let D Nice play the whole song. And that's, we play for 30 seconds. And then she's like, get on the phone. Get on the mic, DJ.
2: You there?
3: Yeah, I am here, actually. Basically, I know it's different because I'm a female DJ and they look at me a different way. They try and market me as a, you know, try to be sexy and all this stuff, and that is not me at all.
0: Yeah.
3: Big tomboy.
0: You're ugly to me, but you know.
3: I look just like you, so. but basically, it's a marketing thing. Like, how do you market yourself? Especially in this day and age, because I know a lot of people are switching to Twitch, too, instead of doing Instagram. So, just the marketing thing.
2: Yeah. I rock on Instagram. I won't say that they just gave me a pass, but you know, I kind of know how to play certain songs, and let's be real, you know, people at record companies probably were looking at me like, oh, you know, let them play our song.
3: Right.
2: So it's not really an IG thing. It's more on the record company side. You know, it's nothing that I dealt with. You know, one day I played a song for a very long time and I was like, oh, okay, it's still going. All right.
0: The police ain't here. It's crazy.
3: I played a Michael Jackson song and they let it rock and I was like, I didn't get kicked off.
0: Right,
3: like,
0: right.
3: But then the next song they
0: So how do you, how would a young, because these are going to be interesting times. You know, I think the one great thing about it is that young people feel like they're kind of immune to everything, so clubs and stuff are going to come back, I think, relatively fast. It'll probably be a month. How do you market yourself in this kind of new paradigm?
2: Man, I'll tell you, man, like, if you look at, like, what my trajectory was, I had, like, under 200,000 followers, and then by that Sunday, I was over a million. I did, like, almost a million overnight, like, literally overnight. All of the years that I tried to market myself as this cool person, that really didn't work. The moment that I was just authentically who I am and I play music the way that I love, people just gravitated towards it. So you should be who you are. Like, if you don't want to be marketed in terms of, like, being sexy and you want to be who you are, like, there's an audience for it. And people could see right through that, man. So I would say just be authentically yourself.
0: Yeah.
2: Also, part of it too, Jay, is that, like, these relationships were important. You know, there is no secret why people came to my IG and not everyone else's. Like, I had DJ for Michelle Obama. I had DJ for Bernie. I had DJ for all of these people. So when it was time for my live and I felt like there was something special that was happening, I made a phone call. It didn't just happen. Hey, let me see what D Nice is doing on Instagram. Like, no, I was calling people. Like, and it was based on relationships. So I've always maintained, because I'm self-managed, so I've always maintained great relationships. Now, where I am now, I gotta, like, let go of some things, you know? Like, I'm literally my own photographer. Every promo picture I shot, you know, like, I was doing all of my marketing. I was, you know, I'm the DJ, I'm the artist, you know? But, like, now I gotta let go of a little things because it's starting to grow. But in the beginning, like, I did everything. I wore every hat. Like, I knew when to take a gig for way less money than I knew that they had in the budget, but I knew it was gonna be a great look. So a lot of those things that I did in the past were, like, great looks. Wasn't always about the money, and those great looks open up other doors. And, you know, and where I am now, man, I really do try to use my platform to allow other DJs to have an opportunity to play music and to get their foot in the doors and just to taste what it is that I'm doing so they can...
0: Hit him up, DJ Lucci. Hit him up. Get off my dime. Get on here. Get off my payroll.
3: I definitely
2: will. I really
0: like
2: that. Hit me up.
0: Yeah,
2: that's my... Like, definitely hit me up.
0: All right. Well, okay. I think I've done my work here. I've sold.
1: And if you haven't seen D Nice's photography, you got to check it out.
0: Yeah.
1: Like, he's done some amazing shoots all around New York.
0: I think I've had enough of him right now. I've seen enough of him. He doesn't have plans. I do, damn it. I have plans. I'm not.
1: Of course he does.
0: Here he is. Without him, we wouldn't be on radio. Put your hands together for D Nice. Check him out.
1: Thanks, D.
0: Thank you, baby.
2: Thank you.
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1: food stamps.
0: Starting November 1st, they're going to be facing cuts if the government shutdown continues. That's going to affect 42 million people.
1: And 75% of them are white.
2: Yep.
1: With no food stamps, the last time it was that many hungry white people in America, it was when the Pilgrims landed.

0: That is going to wrap up this hour's Hughley Hustle Home Mix. And now, time to give a deserving someone the Shoe Booty of the Week Award.
1: And now, it's time for the Shoe Booty of the Week Award. Dalton Earthly, also known as Chud the Builder, is a Tennessee native. He is an infamous YouTube contributor known for posting videos provoking black people on the street.
2: I never liked you anyway.
1: So, why is Chud the White Power Tool this week's recipient of the Shoe Booty of the Week Award?
3: Tell me why.
1: Chud gets the shoe booty because he walks through the streets, posts videos to social media where he tries to provoke black passersby using racial slurs and racist dog whistles.
4: Black power!
1: Maybe he was trying to get his own reality show on Fox News called The Amazing Racist. He's 28 years old. But in racist years, he's a seasoned 55-year-old Southern grandpa who just discovered the Proud Boys.
5: I hate him.
1: In racist years, he's retirement age and should cash in on his 401 KKK plan.
6: We'll travel for a slave.
1: Judd's latest blaxploitation project took place at the Montgomery County Courthouse. Authorities say Chud the Pureblood Blueprint engaged in a verbal altercation at about 1:19. During the altercation, the Chud turned his body sideways like he was getting ready for a showdown at the OKKK Corral. Pause. I know. I used KKK already. Worth it.
5: Oh, yeah. That's nice.
1: So after turning sideways, he reached for his firearm in his right jacket pocket. That's when the shots start firing. He struck his opponent multiple times. The man was taken by helicopter to a hospital in Nashville. He's in stable condition after surgery. The Chud had a different result. He tried to be Clint Eastwood, but he ended up looking like Barney Fife. Because during all the shooting, he accidentally shot himself. Now he's being held on a $1.2 million bond for an attempt murder charge.
7: Your Honor, I object!
1: Well, Chud, you wanted the smoke. The smoke alarm went off, but it was your career going up in flames. And that's why the Booty of the Week Award goes to Chud the Builder. Now here's a swift kick in the ass.
0: What you need to know with Sybil Wilkes is coming up in about 10 minutes. It's the D.L. 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
12: 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I guess, Wemby said. 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
1: Here's the thing about Black MAGA dudes. Why do they always look so ashy? I don't care if it's Marcellus Wiley. I don't care if it's this Black MAGA dude. They always look like they're missing lotion and combs. I swear to God.
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1: Coming up next, we got a song from when your mom and daddy were still together. Plus, today marks the birthday of Hattie McDaniel, the very first African-American to receive the Oscar. She opened the door for so many other black actresses to receive the honor. We're going to recognize them on our top five. That's coming up in less than 15 minutes. Now it is time for What You Need to Know with the one and only Sybil Wilkes.
3: It's Sybil Wilkes with What We Need to Know. A long day in Texas where 19-year-old Carmelo Anthony was handed 35 years in prison for the tragic track meet stabbing of teenager Austin Metcalf that took place last year. In the Middle East, the U.S. launched targeted self-defense strikes against Iran following the downing of an American Apache helicopter over the Strait of Hormuz. On Capitol Hill, billionaire Bill Gates is set to testify before the House Oversight Committee regarding emails uncovered in the notorious Jeffrey Epstein files. Out west, Republican Steve Hilton is headed to a November face-off against Javier Becerra for governor of California, while Graham Plattner secured the Democratic Senate primary win in Maine. Tennis icon Serena Williams, she's back. Ending her four-year retirement, she returned to the court Tuesday at the Queen's Club Championships in London, and in doubles fashion, she won one. I'm Sybil Wilkes. Be informed, be empowered.
1: More of the D.L. Hughley Show coming right up. It's the D.L. Hughley Show.
0: D.L. Hughley and his hilarious co-host, Jasmine Sanders.
2: Your pants are always high.
1: 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They're shorter, but I don't wear them. Be quiet. You don't know what you're talking about.
0: Skip Cheatham.
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0: My name is DL.
1: What did you set this on, hell?
0: My name is DL.
1: You gotta make her say my name one time here.
0: My name is DL.
2: Ladies and gentlemen, put your hands together for DL Hughley.
1: It's the DL Hughley Show, your 2026 edition, in case you are going to be in the San Jacinto Valley. I will be there at the Sebobo Indian Casino this this Saturday the 13th. Make sure you come check me out if you take a notion. See, because what happens is, Skip, we talk about counting the votes, and most people do not seem to realize that there are, about 11, 12 million people live in the city of Los Angeles.
3: Right.
1: Which is bigger than 41 states in the United States. Mm-hmm. And I'd be damned if Mississippi and Louisiana gonna talk stuff about us, about counting votes. And isn't it ironic that the very people are talking about counting votes in California don't want your votes to count in the South?
3: Yep, right.
1: All of these people, ain't it something? You talking about it's the law that you can see people's votes. It's the law that we can...

0: see the Epstein list too, right?
1: Correct.
2: Well, yeah. According to the judges, ain't that the law too? Yeah.
1: Unanimously
0: passed. It's the law. You tried to pass a law. You tried to get your attorney general to make sure that they could never see your taxes. Let's not talk about fraud. You're selling the UFC fights. You're making money, making $12,000 to buy those goofy ass coins that you're selling for the UFC, and you talk about fraud, and people are actually believing it.
2: Mm-hmm. And I'm
0: stop it.
2: Who's getting a rental fee, like, for the venue? Like, you know, usually you have to pay to be set up on somebody's lawn. So I'm sure there's some money transferred there. Where'd it go?
0: Everything the Trumps do is a criminal enterprise. Yeah. Everything they do. They've turned the White House into the Franklin Mint.
1: Yeah. The Lincoln Memorial is going to be the stage.
0: We got a song for when your mom and daddy were still together. We got my top five, a little note from the GD section. Of course, we'll cover today's top story with what's trending on the D.R. Hughley Show right now. Here's one of the stars of the One Voyage Cruise, T.I.

That was one of the stars of the One Voyage Cruise, T.I. Book your cabin now by calling 214-495-1963. Today, of course, marks the birthday of Hattie McDonald, the very first African-American to receive an Oscar. She opened the door for other black actresses to receive that honor. We're going to recognize them in my top five. That's coming up after a song for When Your Mom and Daddy Were Still Together. Bill Withers.

0: That was a song from when your mom and daddy were still together. Bill Withers, lovely day. Today marks the birthday of Hattie McDaniel, the very first African-American to receive an award. She opened the door for other black actresses to receive that honor. Jasmine, give us five black actresses who won an Oscar award.
1: Ooh, I love this. You're not, though. Number five, Monique. Best Supporting Actress in Precious. Lord knows we remember that back in 2009.
2: Notice the silence.
3: Don't say nothing. I wouldn't say that either.
1: Matter of fact, be quiet the whole time. Number four of the top five Oscar-winning black actresses, Jennifer Hudson, Best Supporting Actress in Dreamgirls, 2006.
3: Yes, well-deserved.
1: I like
3: well
1: that. Very well deserved.
2: You know, Jennifer Hudson, she lost all that weight, but you always worry about when somebody can sing really well and they lose a lot of weight. You'd be like, I hope they can still sing. She's still sing. She still can sing.
1: There you go. Yes, indeed. Number three of the top five Oscar-winning black actresses, Whoopi Goldberg and Ghost. She got a Best Supporting Actress.
3: Loving her.
1: Incredible. Incredible. Number two of the top five Oscar-winning black actresses, Viola Davis, one of my favorites, and Fences, Best Supporting Actress.
2: Yeah.
1: Oh, my
2: gosh.
1: I'm not going to lie, that was really hard to watch her with all that snot running down her face. It was tough. When she was crying, that was the hardest. And I'm a germaphobe. I'm like,
2: she has mastered the ugly cry.
1: She has mastered it.
2: That man's snot and everywhere.
1: Don't talk about it.
3: That's the Oscar.
1: And the number one of the top five Oscar-winning black actresses, Halle Berry.
2: Here, here.
1: Monsters Ball.
2: Here, here.
1: Mm-hmm. Best actress.
0: I want to feel good.
1: Go now.
0: Coming up, we got a little note from the GD section. That's up in 15 minutes. It's the D.L. Hughley Show.
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1: But she walks like her teeth are heavy. 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
0: It's the DL Hughley Show. And we're back.

That was Teddy Swims and Givian, Are You Even Real? So, the verdict is in for Carmelo Anthony, a 19-year-old young man who was sentenced yesterday in McKinney, Texas, by an all-white jury to 35 years in prison. Circumstance was the young man, Carmelo, was at a game, a track meet. He was invited to get under the tent by someone there. He was approached by two young white men. There was verbiage. There was a push by one of the young men who later on turned out to be the victim. Carmelo says, touch me again and see what happens. And there was a stabbing. Unfortunately, that young man lost his life. The loss of life is always tragic. But let's be clear. The laws in many of these states are designed to do exactly that, where you don't have to retreat. And they specifically have had a racial tone. Now, we have watched, we watched Rittenhouse leave where he was from, go somewhere with a long weapon they shouldn't have had, shoot two people. He was acquitted. We have watched George Zimmerman be told by the police not to follow young Trayvon Martin. He does it. There's an altercation. He shoots him. He's found innocent. We watched a police officer who shouldn't have ever been on the force. They said no training amount of training would be adequate enough to him to make a viable officer. He shoots a 10-year-old kid playing with a gun. He is acquitted. Now, I am not saying these things aren't tragic, but they have a certain tone and texture to them. Even Ahmaud Arbery, initially, who was killed by a father and son in Georgia, initially the DA saw that and saw nothing wrong with it. It was only when the defense attorney for the two men later on found guilty and who will be serving life in prison for killing Ahmaud Arbery, they went to a radio station, they showed the video, the Georgia Bureau of Investigation saw it, and those two men are serving prison, and also the district attorney who saw it, she was also indicted and tried. We watched people storm the Capitol and be convicted, and later on their sentence is overturned. There cannot be two systems of justice. This was an all-white jury in McKinney, Texas, and there are pictures of the victim's father along with the judge and the district attorney. The appearance of something like that should give pause to people. There should be one system of justice that cannot be where it looks like there is somebody getting favorable treatment. We in Texas, we watched a young man who killed five people and he was acquitted for affluenza. I don't want people to be treated like this young man, Carmelo Anthony, is being treated. I want them all to be treated the same. But with these kind of appearances, you can't tell me that if it were the other side, we'd be having a totally different conversation. An all-white jury, and I'm going to tell you this, an all-white jury is supposed to be a jury of his peers with the judge and with a connection between the judge, the DA, and the father. That doesn't look suspicious to anybody. That shouldn't give anybody pause. I do know this, even for your health, whether it's all-white rice, all-white bread, all-white pasta, all-white is bad for you, especially when it's an all-white jury. That's a little note from the GED section. What's trending is coming next on the D.L. Hughley

0: Jazz Man. Tell these good people what's trending.
1: Well, the Jesus Christ of Latter-day Saints. I'm sure you saw the story. Mad at the Pentagon because I guess they revised, you know, their the list of religions, and they did not list the Mormons as Christians, and they got all up in a tizzy about it. So much so that they had to redo the whole thing and just take away all of the, I guess.
0: You would think that a white supremacist would like the Mormon religion.
1: Yeah, they had to rework that.
0: No, I'm serious, because they were American religion that was founded when America was at the height of racism.
2: Yep. Correct.
0: Yep. You would think that a racist would like a religion that was founded in a racist country at the country's most racist time.
2: A lot of slaughtering of the Native Americans at the time were done.
0: A lot of that. You know,
2: like
0: the
2: fact Utah that, and stuff. Yeah.
0: Yeah, the fact that black people could only go to heaven if they had, you know, a cosigner from a white dude is kind of like a rent-a-center.
1: Yeah. Well, they were mad. Yeah. So mad that, you know, of course, Pete Hegseth said, okay, let me just switch this up.
0: Of course. Look, we hate
1: what you want.
0: We hate them like you do.
1: Look, give them what you want.
0: Yep. Yeah.
1: Anyway.
0: So, you know, the Osmonds boycotted. Mitt Romney got mad.
1: Gladys. Now, she on tour. She's like, I don't care right now. I'll talk to you when I get back. Anyway, also trending, I found this very disturbing. Apparently, there's a thing, a trend in China called Natasha dolls. Have you seen this?
2: Oh, yeah, I saw that.
1: Where they take these, it's supposed to be a stress reliever. You know, like the stress reliever balls that you get that you squeeze whenever. I see this is going wrong.
0: Now, anyway, whenever my balls are squeezed, I feel nothing but stress.
1: This is going wrong. I stopped mid-sentence, and I'm going to pivot here.
2: Usually that relieves the stress, but go ahead.
1: You know what? I don't even want to finish this.
0: Yeah, why don't you put them in a ringer? That'll be even better.
1: So
3: that was the perfect layup, Jazz. Go
1: on,
3: finish.
1: That's why I just said, you know what? Why did I
0: So tell me about the squeezing balls for
3: dolls. Yeah, the dolly balls from China.
1: They're soft, squeezable dolls. And apparently, it started out as, I guess, kind of like very small in terms of the number of people who are doing it. But now it has morphed into like this huge thing where everybody there is doing it. And now they even have websites that they actually not only use these dolls to relieve stress, but now they're actually doing it to real black children.
2: Yeah, the dolls are depicted as black babies. That's
1: yes.
2: They look like little black
1: and
2: babies.
1: And so they say they do, and they think it's funny. And so they have this
0: Maybe
1: one guy who...
0: Maybe it's time to boycott China.
1: I mean, it's one thing when it's an actual doll. That's bad enough because the doll is black and it's a little tiny squishy thing. But it's worse now that you have entire websites that are devoted to showing people actually mistreating real black babies.
2: Like it's, a little black Stretch Armstrong
1: doll.
2: Yeah,
1: like it's horrible. It's like, oh my God. Like,
0: you know, maybe that dude was right.
1: Time to boycott, you know, no matter what part you're from.
3: What kind of doll? What's the name of the doll?
1: They're called Natasha dolls.
2: No, that's a Russian.
3: Well,
2: name.
3: We should just create some Suling dolls and get back at them.
1: Well, then there's that June, and they have gone and get out this one, and that's what's trending.
3: We got a lot of stress.
2: Well, Suling is not a doll. She works down at the massage parlor, and
1: you know, we all could just get in the car and move.
2: She does relieve stress. I'm just
1: could just.
2: Yes,
0: I would say if you're going to go to the massage parlor, it's the one with the red hand. You have to go to the one.
1: I tried.
0: It's like the hot sign flashing at the...
1: I'm still trying to leave, but nobody's right.
2: Come on, y'all. Special turnover.
0: Yeah. When you see the red hot sign hand in the window, it's kind of like...
2: Yeah. We finna leave.
1: Does anybody know
0: Krispy Kreme.
2: Let's get back in the car.
3: Yeah, come on.
1: It's the sound of the Jeep.
0: Yeah, it's closed.
1: It's the sound of police.
4: It's the sound of the police.
1: Yeah, I'm trying to get out of here.
3: Yeah, please. Let's go.
0: Robert Kraft, what are you doing here?
1: Hey.
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0: 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And we're back.
2: Yo, Larry, man, you think you can sing this song today?
3: Today,
2: man. You can pull it out. Buddy?
3: What about you, Joe?
2: Nah, man. Melvin?
3: I don't
2: know what's too high for me, man. Well, look. Hey, here, dude. Come on, man. Come on. Hold on.

0: over with. Me too. Yeah, but you know, I learned something today.
1: What have we learned, Charlie Brown?
2: What are you gonna learn today?
0: It's time to talk about what we've learned today.
3: That's going to do it for us, ladies and gentlemen. It's the D.L. Hughley Show, your 2026 edition. If you're going to be in the San Jacinto Valley.
4: San Jacinto.
3: Saboba Casino this weekend, this
5: what?
3: Friday. The Saboba Casino.
5: Thank you. I
3: them Indians getting us back one hand at blackjack at a time.
5: How?
3: Jasmine, what did you learn today?
4: You know, I don't know if you've ever heard of Rider's Law out of New York, which I am all for 100%. But it's basically trying to ban the carriage horses there in Central Park and all around. I know that extra money is being made, and I guess it helps families. However, there is such cruelty to the animals that I can't stand it. And a great example of that is what happened to an animal that was in distress just recently. I think today, maybe this morning.
5: That wasn't good.
4: In Central Park, the horse just, while riding some people, collapsed and died right on the spot. They tried to revive him, unsuccessful, but just these animals, it's horrendous conditions that they keep them in. I'm not saying that everyone mistreats the animals, but a large majority of them do. They don't get grass, open field, none of that. Just hard concrete and sounds of taxis blowing at them. I hate it.
3: You the one told me that. You told me how the tails would be down.
4: You know, a horse is a very proud animal. Head should be up, tail up, all of those things. If not, you know that they're not happy. Kind of like the blackfish. Remember you were telling the story about how the dolphin...
3: Or black dudes. Same thing.
4: Yeah, black dudes. Yeah, y'all, if your peacock ain't peacocking, we know. You say.
5: Excuse me, sir.
3: Same thing. I know anybody being made to work for free is not.
4: That part.
3: Skip, my man, Tito, what'd you learn today, baby boy?
5: Just looking forward to game time tonight, man. We're going to see if San Antonio can even it up, or is New York going to take a decisive lead? It should be interesting.
6: Yes, sir. See.
4: Is Trump going to be at that game?
3: Well, all the stuff going on, he should not. You argue with me about this. He knows how unpopular he is. He might pretend like he doesn't.
4: He doesn't care.
3: I think he does. That's why he lies to himself.
5: On the next deal,
4: he really think he'd have showed up at a game where he knew he was going to get booed, that he cared?
3: I think he's been booed every single place he's done.
4: It's attention.
3: And he knew that he could lie to his people. He knew that. But let me tell you something. It says something. A prophet doesn't have an honor among his own. If that's not true, if people don't like you where you're from, they ain't going to like you nowhere else. And when you spent your whole life living in New York and you're only welcome in Arkansas, you've done a lot people don't like. And somebody pointed this out. He got booed by millionaires because them tickets were $10,000 a pop.
6: Yes, sir.
3: It wasn't broke. Now, the broke people might have booed him coming in, but in there, it was them.
6: That's the nosebleeds.
3: Yep. And two old dudes taking a nap while the whole world burns. It's crazy. On the next D.L. Hughley Show, Kyle Hughley, a.k.a. Special K, is the latest hot record producer, and we're here at his latest project on Short Bus Records. Plus, the militant man Jamal Kingsley returns to expose racism hidden in our everyday lives. It is the D.L. Hughley Show. We will definitely see you on the other side. Kyle, my favorite Short Bus operator. Pull that string. We got to go.
7: Toot.
3: It's the D.L. Hughley Show. See you on the other side.
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1: What's up, Keith Sweat? Big Rob, I'm a big fan of yours, Keith Sweat. I've been listening to you since you came out in the 80s. Man, I love you, Keith Sweat. I want to talk about sexy two ladies who are very, very sexy, man. 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I just want to shout out to them and tell them that they meant the world to me back in 2017. And I'm just trying to find some true love, Keith Sweat. And but gee, like I said, you can't put a price on a heart, man. But I'm a good man, and I'm looking for love. Keith Sweat, making you sweat every night in the Sweat Hotel. Holla, Keith Sweat. Love you.
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4: Hello, you're in the Sweat Hotel. Who am I speaking to?
5: Shaniqua.
4: Yes. How you doing, baby? Where you calling from tonight?
5: I'm calling from Hammond, Louisiana.
4: Hammond, Louisiana. Now, what can I do for you this evening?
5: I just want to apologize to my friend. Her name is Bridget.
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4: Okay. Well, thank you for checking in. I appreciate that, and I'll get word out for you, all right?
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3: Hey, this is Keith. Who am I speaking to?
4: How you doing, Keith? What's up, man?
3: What's up, my brother? Who is this?
4: Hey, this is Butch from Brooklyn, brother. Long time no hear, man.
3: What's up, Butch? How you doing, my brother?
4: Hey, man. Whoa. I'm hanging, Keith, man. I'm good to hear from you, man. Whoa. Man. Been a long, long time, man.
3: Most definitely it has.
4: It's a beautiful thing, man. Did you feel out there, brother? It's a beautiful thing, man.
3: Thank you, Butch. I appreciate
4: beautiful
3: that.
4: Beautiful thing, brother.
3: Take care of yourself.
4: Peace.
3: Hello. Who am I speaking to?
5: This is Debbie again, Keith.
3: Hey, Debbie, how you doing? Where you calling from tonight,
5: I
3: baby?
5: I love to hear your voice. I love
3: thank
5: it.
3: Thank you. Thank you. I appreciate
5: well, anyway,
3: that.
5: Where is you married?
3: No, I'm not, Debbie. I'm not married.
5: Ooh, yes. Wow.
3: I love you, too.
5: Just for
3: thank
5: me.
3: You so much, baby. All right, bye-bye.
5: All right, bye-bye.
3: Take care.
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Welcome inside Love and R&B with KG Smooth. How you feeling? Wednesday is done. So let's just slide on down the hill like we did back in the fourth grade, because we are over the hump and the vibes officially continue right now. I am going to love you in a special way. Welcome inside Love and R&B.

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0: It's Love and R&B with KG Smooth. 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

0: You're inside Love and R&B with KG Smooth. What's trending? What's trending in R&B today? Game 4 of the NBA Finals. The San Antonio Spurs versus the New York Knicks. The Wu-Tang Clan is going to perform at the halftime show for Game 4 of the NBA Finals tonight. So look forward to that. Also trending in R&B, Joe blessed us with an NPR Tiny Desk performance in honor of Black Music Month. And the set list, slap after slap after slap. Faded Pictures, More and More, Love Scene, Good Girls, All the Things, and then I Want to Know. Next hour for KG's Discovery, I will feature Joe's Tiny Desk performance. And finally, trending in R&B, happy solo return to the first lady of Bad Boy Records. Faith Evans turns 53 today. So happy birthday, Big Fizzy from the Bricks. For KG's Crates in the fourth hour of Love and R&B, we're going to go through what I'm going to do for Faith tonight, since she's such a dope singer and she always has these dope long runs in every song. I'm going to go through three dope long ill runs that Faith Evans does in some songs from three of her albums. So that'll be for KG's Crates. But happy birthday, Faith. And that's what's trending in R&B on Love and R&B.
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0: Love and R&B with KG Smooth. Relationship longevity is a product of discipline, not just chemistry. A person spent 27 years studying relationships. Here are the lessons they learned. 1. Emotional control is love's foundation. You can't build anything stable with someone who explodes over everything. Calm doesn't mean weak. It's strength and restraint. 2. Don't compare your relationship to others. What you see on social media is curated. What you live through is real. Comparison kills gratitude, and gratitude keeps love alive. 3. The way you speak matters more than what you say. Most relationships break because of tone, not content. You can be right and still cause damage with your delivery. Talk like someone you want to be listened to. 4. If you're keeping score, you've already started losing. Real partnership isn't 50-50. It's two people giving 100% in the season they can. Some days you carry more, some days less. Keep the scoreboard out of the house. I'll continue with more of these next hour at 33 After. This is Love and R&B.
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0: 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You got a birthday shout you want to give. Go ahead.
1: Just say happy birthday to my nephew, Jesse. And hey, man, y'all jamming, though.
0: Hey, man, I really appreciate that. Thank you for listening. Happy birthday to your nephew. And welcome inside Love and R&B.

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0: It's Love and R&B with KG Smooth. KG Discovery, this is a treat. Joe finally did the NPR Tiny Desk Concert in honor of Black Music Month, and it was slap after slap after slap. So let's start it on off. He started with Good Girls.
1: Sunshine, from the first time that we met, helpless.
0: Yeah, then he went into...

0: That's part of Joe's incredible Tiny Desk concert that was released today. And the best 21 minutes you're going to endure, I'm telling you. Shout out to Joe, who's kept his voice pristine and just a staple still in R&B performing. This is Lovin' R&B.
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Continuing with the post of the person that spent 27 years studying relationships. Here's the lessons that they learned. Number five, disagreement is normal. Disrespect is not. It's okay to argue. It's not okay to insult, belittle, or bring up divorce in every fight. Handle your tongue like a weapon, because it is. Number six, apologize early, not perfectly. A clumsy I'm sorry is better than a silent ego. Pride delays healing. No one wins in a cold war. Number seven, learn your partner's stress language. Some people shut down. Others talk too much. Don't take their survival response personally. Learn how to meet them where they are. And number eight, marriage will not be about always feeling in love. It's about showing up even when you're tired, annoyed, or distant. Consistency greater than chemistry. Stay with me. More music is coming up for you. This is Lovin' R&B.

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0: This is Love and R&B with KG Smooth. The next hour, it's Wine Time with KG at 844-2588-R&B. The question of the night, is it possible to be in love with two people at the same time? 844-2588-R&B. 844-258-8762. That's the question of the night. Is it possible to be in love with two people at the same time? I want to know what you think. Or maybe you've been in that situation, or maybe you're in it right now. Tell me your thoughts. Wine Time with KG is coming up next on Love and R&B.
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Welcome inside Love and R&B with the KG Smooth. It's wine time at 844-2588-R&B, where the question of the night, is it possible to be in love with two people at the same time? Reminds me of the song by the late Chris Bender. One hit wonder, but it was a smash. Who will I choose? Not the girl I want to lose, but by both of them, I feel accused. And he talked about one girl provides his physical needs, the other girl provides for him mentally. So is it possible to be in love with two people at the same time? 844-2588-R&B. 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

0: It's Love and R&B with KG Smooth. 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The question of the night, is it possible to be in love with two people at the same time? Tawana in Cleveland, is it possible to be in love with two people at the same time?
1: No, real talk, it is, because it depends on how thoroughly you effed up in your life to be in that type of situation to begin with. And so it's a difficult situation.
0: So you've been in this?
1: Well, yeah.
0: Man, that's a lot of energy. That's too much of a balancing act.
1: You got to be a good balancer. I mean, people do it all the time. That's how you see these chicks that getting divorced and these men getting divorced or whatever, because they can't believe this person that led a double life for X amount of years.
0: Yeah, you're right about that. Thank you for your call. 844-258-8RNB. Is it possible to be in love with two people at the same time? It's the question of the night for Wine Time with KG on Love and R&B.
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0: You're inside Love and R&B with KG Smooth. Wine Time with KG at 844-258-8R&B. Is it possible to be in love with two people at the same time? Big Rob in Dallas, what are your thoughts?
1: The Bible even tells you that you're going to love one and hate the other, so you can't really love, quote unquote, two people.
0: No, in love.
1: I think that it's impossible to be in love with two people. You're going to give one more time, then you get the other one at the wrong time, and then the other one's going to be frustrated, and then it's going to end up in a made-for-TV series. You can be in love with the attributes of a woman. You know, one might do this better than the other one, or one might do this and the other one don't. But when it all boils down to it, it's like, you know, if you had to pick one, it's going to be hard, but it's going to be something that say, this is the one. That's why people get mad.
0: You know what? You's right. Thank you for your call. 844-258-8R&B. Get in on this conversation. If I don't pick up, leave a voicemail message on the Love Lines, and I'll play it back for Wine Time after the fact. This is Love and R&B.
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7: 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Marsha

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1: 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All the chronic in the world can even mess with you. 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Now check this out.

0: 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Wine time at 844-258-8RNB. Is it possible to be in love with two people at the same time? That is the question of the night. 844-258-8RNB.
1: KG Smooth. Hey, man, it's Delvin from Oklahoma. Look here, man. You talking about can someone be in love with two people at the same time? Yeah. It depends on what you love. But I tell you what, one got the booty I love, the other one got the boobies I love. I'm just saying, man. Look, that's just the way life is sometimes. It don't work out exactly the way that you want it to. One person got one attribute, the other person got the other attribute. Now, you know, personality, all that, yeah, that's great too. But I'm just saying, that's just what it is. So yeah, that is extremely possible. Hell, you can be in love with three or four at the same time. You know, depending on where your mind is. And clearly, sometimes I think my mind ain't right. But that's it. That's the answer to your question. You certainly can be in love with two, three, four, five at the same time. That's why they have them things called orgies or whatever. I'm just saying.
0: 844-258-8RNB. That is a very interesting perspective. Thank you. Thank you so much for your call. Next hour, going to be sharing your love story. And you can still get in on this. Leave me a voice message on the love lines and I'll play it back for Wine Time after the fact. This is Love and R&B.
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I will dance back over and around. People always told me, be careful what you do. 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And mother always told me,

0: minutes after the top of the hour. That's that Kalani with that Folded, man. Hey, it's time for y'all to get up and fold up your doggone bed and get up and get these wake-up calls going. 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
8: Every Saturday from 11 a.m. to 7 p.m., it's Throwback Saturday. Oh, you love the old cuts? Let's see how sharp your IQ is on old school cuts. You name the song in 3 seconds.
9: Oh, no, I got the one. I got the one for sure, for sure. Al Green, Tired of Being Alone.
8: Oh, come on.
9: Ah, wait until the chorus.
8: You got to be quicker than that. Let's see about this one here.
9: All right, got it. James Brown, that's for Big Payback. That's easy. That's easy. I got that. Come on now. Give me something challenge. Give me a challenge.
8: You want a hard one. What do you think it is? Time's up.
9: Oh, no. This is like a wedding song. Time's up.
8: How about this one here, bro?
9: I should have kept my mouth cold now. I can't hear this challenge.
8: Oh, you don't know? How about this one here?
9: Hey, boom. Give me that Steve Harvey, the butt. Doing the butt. Hey.
8: Throwback Saturday. Every Saturday from 11 a.m. to 7 p.m. right here at 1620 KYIZ and 1480 KBMS. 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

0: Johnson got three things you need to know. Good morning, Jeff.
1: Hey, good morning, Rick. Good morning, everybody. Good to be with you this morning.
2: What up, Jeff?
1: So listen, Rick, I am curious. I mean, you are a father, you are a grandfather, you are a surrogate daddy, you are a brother that just looks out for our kids. And on the other end of this Carmelo Anthony verdict, I'm curious about the conversations that parents are having, not just with their boys, but with their children, when we continue to be reminded that we just aren't safe. You got a kid who is a near perfect student, is an athlete, seems like he is on the right path, but simultaneously doesn't feel safe enough that he doesn't have to carry a weapon with him. And then he's defending himself. And I don't pretend anybody listening to know the details of what happened on that day. I don't want to try to relitigate a case. What I do want to talk about is the fact that very seldom do our boys get the benefit of defending themselves. And whether it is in the court of law that we saw with this jury, or whether it's with Trayvon, where he is ultimately being killed in the face of defending himself, our boys don't often get the benefit of defending themselves. And so what is the conversation that we have with our children? Many of us, I know that I have my young boys in martial arts, yeah. And I'm attempting to guide them through managing their emotions. How do they do breathing exercises so that they don't lose their temper, even in the face of defending themselves?
3: Absolutely.
1: How do we train our kids to try to be in the right situations or try to remove themselves from situations? But some of this is just so insanely ridiculous that we are almost having to tell our boys in particular, you can't even be human. You can't even have natural emotion. You can't even be yourself. Without risk of spending your life in jail in the name of defending yourself from an altercation. And so I'm curious, Rick, not even like relitigating this case and talking about the challenges with this jury, all of which I think are issues. I'm just curious how you think about talking to your grandkids and the kids that you're mentoring in the process of looking at the reality of this. And saying this is the same thing that continues to happen over and over and over and over again, whether we seem to be in straight up hood spots or whether we seem to be in spots that we think are privileged.
0: Yeah. Yeah. It's tough, Jeff. I know somebody on the internet yesterday was talking about stop sending your kids to predominantly white schools or whatever. But then some of the comments was people feel like, well, hell, if I send them to a predominantly black school, or whatever, you know, it is just as dangerous and risky because of the things that be jumping off at basketball and football games and different activities at our schools also. So it's like almost like damned if you do and damned if you don't. You know, it's just like depends on where they are. You just really have to train them. And you said something really important. Working with one of my daughters on controlling her emotions, controlling your emotions is so important. I can't think of the brother name with the white beard that does martial arts. I think he's out of Detroit. And kids out. I spoke to him one time. I can't remember his name. But, man, he really works on teaching children and young men how to manage their emotions and to walk away and to diffuse situations. And all of that was an isolated, terrible incident where he just got in the wrong place at the wrong time and got around the wrong people and got caught up in the wrong system or whatever. And then on the other end, your child go to a damn basketball or football game. I've seen some go to a basketball and football game or a track meet and end up getting shot and killed by your own. So it's like, so what do you do?
4: You know
0: what I'm saying? Go ahead, Alfreda.
4: I was just going to say, I think the lesson is, and what I told my boys, I have three boys, is that one heated moment can change everything. The lesson isn't that you should let people disrespect you, but the lesson is know that, you know, being black, it's not fair. You may not always get the benefit of the doubt, especially when it comes to another white kid, the same age, same situation. The lesson is that one heated moment can change everything for you. So walk away if you can.
0: And you better know. You better know where you at.
1: And life matters more than your ego.
4: That's right.
0: Right. And you better know where you at and what environment you in, and make sure that you sit down and have a conversation with your kids, whether they're going to a black school or predominantly white school. Yeah. You need to sit down, everybody sit down and have that conversation with your kid and train your children to get home safe or to call 911.
1: Let me know what you're thinking. I love y'all. Y'all have a good weekend.
0: Man.
1: Be good to each other.
0: You too.
2: What's up?
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0: Hey, what up? This is your boy Ricky Smiley, and during Black Music Month, hey, we're taking the time to celebrate the artists whose voices and talent and legacy grace the One Voyage cruise stage over the years.
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3: All right, 28 minutes after the hour, y'all. Our next guest is a Grammy-nominated rapper, entrepreneur, car show creator, and one of the biggest bosses in hip-hop has ever seen. He is celebrating 20 years in the game with a highly anticipated anniversary tour, and he is also bringing that boss energy on to the One Voyage Cruise, hosted by me, Ricky Smiley. Listen, y'all, give it up. Show your love. Welcome to Biggest Boss himself, Rick Ross. Big dog. What up, big dog?
4: You already know what it is, man. You know what we doing, baby. We still hustling every day.
3: Hey, man, we so excited to have you join us on the One Voyage Cruise, man, hosted by me, Ricky Smiley. Listen. Hey, do you understand how much fun? Let everybody know how much fun we're about to have, Rick, man. And what are you most excited about with this cruise?
4: Oh, man, you already know. Ain't nothing like being on the water, doing it like a boss. You know, they call me the boat, the biggest of all time. You dig?
5: All right.
4: Yeah. So we're going to perform those classic records, and we're going to celebrate. We're going to ball.
3: Hey, man, everybody need to book your cabins right now so you can hang out with the boss himself, Rick Ross. Hey, make sure y'all go to onevoyagecruise.com. And book your cabins right now, man. This is a party with a purpose. And I know you love boat. Hey, Rick, man, when you going to let me ride on your boat, big dog?
4: It's too easy, man. The yacht in Miami is waiting on you. You let me know.
6: You said yacht. You said boat.
7: Yeah.
6: I noticed the difference.
3: I got a little fishing boat. Rick got a yacht.
5: So now, Rick, so when you travel and you're going on a cruise like the One Voyage Cruise, so what do you look forward to the most, and what is something that you just got to make sure you pack?
4: You know, when I get on, whenever I'm really chilling and celebrating and vibing, I got to have that Luke Belair. I just got to have the vibes right. You know what I'm saying? And I'm going to just walk. I'm going to make my way around the boat, and I'm going to introduce myself, and hopefully I'm going to have a little fun. Let's do it the right way. You dig?
8: So you're on the road right now, the Port of Miami, 20th anniversary tour with a live orchestra. Seems like everybody doing the live orchestra thing, and they feeling that. And the black tie concerts. Now, how you feel about that? How does that feel different than what you used to do?
4: You know what what makes this a little different is it's the Renaissance Orchestra as well as the Sainted Trap Choir. So we have a full choir, a full orchestra, and I just wanted this to feel really black and really rich. That real vibe. You know, I'm celebrating 20 years in the game, so it's more about just the music itself and the fans that supported Rosé. So that's what I did. I, you know, reached out to a black independent touring company. You know, let's put a little bread up myself. You know
8: what I'm saying?
4: Now. Let's bet on ourselves. Let's make this a real boss play. And that's what we're doing. And, you know, it's going to have that 360 feel in the Fox Theater. You know, the history. Y'all understand
3: the
4: vibe. And that's what we're going to do. It's going to be real special. So I want to see everybody out there tomorrow night.
3: And make sure y'all book y'all cabin today. Go to onevoicecruise.com and call 214-495-1963. That's 214-495-1963. And our Rick, man, y'all can use the code Ricky, R-I-C-K-E-Y, to get a $500 credit.
4: But which Ricky that is going to get him that credit, baby?
3: You know what I'm saying? I wish I did have it like you. Hey, man, you all, let everybody know you're also an author. Tell us about the renaissance of a boss and what inspired you to write a book.
4: You know, it was just the renaissance of a boss is my third book release. My first two were New York Times bestsellers, and this one was basically just talking about 20 summers in the game, finding ways to recharge yourself, you know, reinvent yourself and continue to feed that fire that's in you. And that's what I do. I let the passion lead Ricky Rose. So when I get up, I'm moving around making plays. That's the passion and the love for the game still driving me.
8: Yes, sir. That's what's up. So look, you brought a briefcase in the studio with you today. And it's got some nice jewels in it.
4: Definitely.
8: You know, it's real shiny over there. What's in the briefcase?
4: The briefcase is... That's what the winners of the car show get to take home. Ooh. That winner's key.
8: Ooh, that thing is beautiful.
5: Man. Oh, man. Rose gold.
4: Yeah, rose gold is next level. The different stones, the different shape, the pear shape, the pears, you know, the emeralds. And it's just really just we taking the car game to the next level. This is my fifth car show. Okay. I would have never imagined it. Here we are.
6: Wow.
3: Hey, man, real quick, I just want to shout out the dude that cut your grass like some waves. I saw that video last night on a flight. Did you see the dude out there cutting the grass you want to shout out your landscaping? Man, that dude
4: Man, shout out to the homie. Y'all come to my story. I'm going to tag his IG. You know, I forgot his IG sitting right here. You know,
3: Rock, you got to see the way Rick got his grass cut in some waves.
4: Oh, yeah, but he cut the logos. He cut Rick Ross in the grass, the Chevy logos, the MMG logos. Most definitely, he's an artist when it comes to the lawn services.
7: Oh, yes, sir.
8: Okay.
6: All right, I got to ask you. I got a couple questions. But first, what is your all-time favorite car?
7: Uh-oh.
4: Wow. Ooh. Maybe the 57 Bel Air convertible.
6: Oh, I don't even know what that is. I got to Google that. Okay.
4: Yeah.
6: And how much does something like that cost?
4: Well, I got over $500,000 in one of mine.
3: Oh, no damn way.
5: Wow. In one car?
4: Wow. Yeah.
6: Oh, wow.
4: These classics. Last year, we had maybe two or three cars that were over $700,000.
6: Ooh.
4: Yeah, invested. What? It's real big boy cars out there, you know. And mine, it's easy to put 4 and 5 years into a car and really, you know, go deep.
7: I get it.
3: Wow.
4: I love it.
3: Hold that thought right there, y'all. More with the boss. Rick Ross in the building, y'all. More Ricky Smiley Morning Show coming up.
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20: 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Oh, you love the old cuts? Let's see how sharp your IQ is on old school cuts. 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
21: Oh, no, I got the one for sure, for sure. Al Green, Tired of Being Alone.
20: Oh, come on.
21: Ah, wait until the chorus.
20: You got to be quicker than that. Let's see about this one here.
21: All right, got it. James Brown, that's my Big Payback. That's easy. I got that. Come on now, give me something challenge. Give me a challenge.
20: You want a hard one. What do you think it is? Time's up.
21: Oh, no. This is like a wedding song. Time's up.
20: How about this one here, bro?
21: I should have kept my mouth closed now. I can't hear this challenge.
20: Oh, you don't know? How about this one here?
21: Hey, boom. Give me a Steve Harvey. The butt. Doing the butt. Hey.
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Come on, dig me now. One and only, Steve Harvey. Got a radio show. Yeah, man. Boy, God has been good to me. Man, I can't really count it all. You can't either. You know, it's all in perspective. You really can't count all that God has done for you. If you look at every little thing, it's unbelievable the things he's done for us. How many times, you know, we got through something without even talking to him about it. He just blessed us with it. How many? You know, it's so much that the fact that you wake up in the morning, the fact that you still have a place to stay, the fact

this oftentimes, but I want to try another angle with you today. You know, maybe it's you. Have you ever thought about that? Maybe it's you. Maybe it's no external force that's at fault like you keep making the excuse to be. You know, so many people I hear, well, if this hadn't have done this, if he hadn't have done that, if she hadn't have done that, I would have been further along. I wasted all my time, my years with this man, and he did this, and I could have been here, and I could have been there. And this woman, she did this to me, and if she hadn't have done that, I could have been here, and I could have been there. Maybe it's you. Maybe it's not really that external force that you keep making it out to be. See, I've done this to myself before. Once again, I'm talking to you about something I know about. I've done this to myself before. I've had the reason I wasn't where I wanted to be. I had it figured out as some external force. I had worked it out in my mind. Clearly, it wasn't me. Because if so-and-so, or if this hadn't happened, and if they hadn't have done this, I would have been further along up the road. That's what I was saying. But hold on, man. Boy, I learned a valuable lesson, man. See, if you don't ever let it go, it's going to be hard for you to go. If you don't ever let it go, it's going to be hard for you to go. I was listening to Bishop T.D. Jakes one day, and I heard him say, you can't drive your car if you gonna keep looking in the rearview mirror. You go outside and try that. Try to drive your car, but keep your eye in the rearview mirror. All you looking at is where you been. All you looking at in that rearview mirror is where you passed or should have passed, something you should have moved on from. All you doing is looking in that rearview mirror at what happened back there. If you don't stop looking in the rearview mirror, you're going to crash your car over and over and over again. Or you got to slow it down so bad in order for you to keep looking in that rearview mirror. If you don't learn to let it go, it's going to be hard for you to go forward because you keep reviewing the past. The past is the past. And I know it's hard, man. I watched a show and this lady said, well, I just can't ever forgive them for that. Well, guess what? Guess what? God may have already forgiven that person. That person may be extremely remorseful, could have gone to God and gotten forgiveness for it years ago. But you sit here and you keep hanging on to the past. I can't ever forgive that. Mm-mm. Then I heard Bishop Jakes come on the show one time and say something that really, really struck home. You keep drinking the poison, waiting on your enemy to die. He said that. I just shook my head and went, wow. You drinking the poison, waiting on your enemy to die. Revenge is poison to you. You know, if hatred is poison to you, unforgivingness, when you won't forgive a person, that person could be going on with their life, made the right with God, don't know how you feeling, they skipping through life. Now you make adjustments every time you see them, and it takes energy, man. It takes so much energy to hate. It takes so much energy not to forgive. Now they come in the room, you got to avoid them, stay over here. Here they come now. You got to make a situation over here. They come into the house. It's family reunion. Here they come. Where they going to be? In the basement? I'm going up here on the third floor. I want to go out here and get some barbecue. She out there at the barbecue stand. Oh, Lord, I don't want no barbecue. I just eat this potato salad. People, man, take themselves all out of position trying to make adjustments when it would simplify your life if you would just let it go. Maybe you ain't where you need to be because of them external forces altogether. Maybe you're not where you need to be because of you. Because you won't let it go. You won't move forward. Look at this, ladies. Let's say you've been in a situation with a man for years.

0: It didn't work out for whatever the reason. It just didn't work out. I got what you say he did. I got what he did. I got all of that, yada, yada, yada. When you get through, did not God get you through it? Did not he allow you to survive it? I got you got some cuts on you. I got you been a little bit bruised, but did he not get you through it? So now that he's freed you from it, now he done went on, he got a whole nother family over there somewhere. Now he trying to make it right because maybe he learned the mistake he made and now he trying to be a better man. He just trying to get it right now. But you sitting there holding on to it. You drinking the poison, waiting on your enemy to die. So now instead of you enjoying the blessing of finally being free from a situation that was not healthy for you, you create an even more unhealthy situation in your mind by hating, by having revengeful thoughts, by hoping he fall on his face. Maybe you even doing something to the other situation to make sure they struggle. Oh, man, you drinking the poison, waiting on your enemy to die. Maybe you ain't where you ought to be in life, not because of your external forces, but maybe it's you. If you don't let it go, it's going to be hard for you to go. You can't keep driving your car looking in the rearview mirror. Come on, man. Forgiveness is not for the other person. Forgiveness is for you.
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1: If you was going to commit a robbery, Uncle, who would you do it with, Shirley or Carla? How would you, and why would you?
2: Carla, hands down. We can stop asking this question.
3: Shirley. Was it going to be me, all, Junior?
2: Shirley got a cup problem. First of all, she don't cuss. Now, how are we going to get everybody in the flow at the robbery and you don't want to cuss at nobody?
3: Come on, guys. We need everyone to get on the floor.
2: No. See, you need somebody to cuss. That's how you get them in the flow. That's the first problem.
1: Yeah.
2: Secondly, when I holler, everybody down, then here comes a correction. Steve, it's everyone.
3: Everyone. Thank you.
2: Okay, now we got another problem. And then she bougie. She all at the robbery with heels on and stuff. Got a midriff top on and all this here. What is you doing?
3: Not the crop.
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0: Ladies and gentlemen, boys and girls, everybody within listening range, if you've ever been a player, if you've ever considered bull riding, for example, something like that. Yeah, if you've ever, somebody invited you skydiving and you went, in please. These are the people I'm talking to right now. People that I love. People that don't do ignorant stuff for no reason. Thank you very much. People that live their life in the what if, which avoids you from a lot of trouble. Thank you for that. Everybody with common sense who's ever looked at a book knowledge person and went, you got to be the stupidest person I've ever talked to. I'm talking to you today with common sense. Hey, Steve Harvey Morning Show. Gratitude, man. Just gratitude today. I am so grateful today because God keeps me even in spite of myself. Steve Harvey Morning Show. Shirley Strawberry, Carl Farrell, Mississippi Monica. Junior, the comeback kid and the legend that he is, Nephew Tommy. Junior, what's happening with you today, man?
1: What's going on, Unc? I want to ask you something, man, and I just want to get a serious take from you on this, Unc. Man, have you ever had pressure to compromise your integrity for some money? And how did you handle it?
0: Well, yeah, answer that. I think everybody's been at one point, especially in this business, or in life somewhere along your way, or your job even. Somebody has been presented with an opportunity that didn't fit their character, I guess. I think it's better to put it that way because, you know, some people haven't been offered money to go do this. Oh, let me just try to help you, Junior. I've done everything. I've tried everything. I've seen everything.
2: That's your answer.
1: Yeah, that's a better answer.
0: I just thank the Lord that the dollar amount wasn't higher. That's all I can tell you.
1: That's the answer I wanted.
0: Sure glad that dollar amount was not higher. You know, man, I've managed the one thing I'm proud of, and I praise God for it. I really, really do. Is he's made me a man of character. And I will not change my character for a price. My character, my word, it's not for sale. I just won't do it, man. Because at the end of the day, when the money is spent, you have to sit there and live with yourself. And I'm very grateful to God to be able to say that I've never sacrificed my character for money. Or sacrifice my character and who I was raised to be by my parents for a position. I've just never done it, man. I'm really, really proud of that. But I'm proud of it because I'm grateful because God has had them angels sitting on my shoulders going, no, you're not. No, you're not. Oh, the devil been over there. Do it. Do it. Then them angels just go, your mama is watching.
1: Yeah.
0: So now I've been out in hell.
2: All right. Yeah. All right. Good question. Good answer. Thank you, guys. Coming up at 32 minutes after the hour, we'll hear from the nephew as he runs that prank back right after this.
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1: It is time now for the nephew to run that prank back. Nephew, what you got for us today?
2: What? Let's run it. Let's run it. We're going to the retirement home. This is what you call draws at the retirement home. Mm-hmm. Could have done false teeth at the retirement home. I could have done wheelchairs and walkers at the retirement home. I could have done all that.
3: It's walkers.
2: But see why I ain't do it? See what I'm saying?
1: Because you can't say it.
2: God, dang. Stick with what you can pronounce. I went with draws. Draws at the retirement home. Okay? And it works for me. So don't knock it till you try it, okay? If you ain't never spoke on draws, this ain't the place for you. I know how to speak on draws.
1: I don't think
2: this
1: we all
2: draws. Yeah, yes. And it's a lot of no draws at the retirement home. There's a lot of things going on down there. Anyway, don't worry about that. We're going to prank them. Let's get it, cat dog. This is draws at the retirement home. Hello?
4: Yo.
2: Oh, yeah, who's this?
4: Who is this?
2: This is attorney David.
4: David who?
2: Uh-huh.
4: All right, this is Anthony,
2: I was giving you a call. You used to work at the senior center, am I right?
4: Yes.
2: Okay, we got a bit of a problem here. Are you familiar with Miss?
4: Yes.
2: Yes. Older lady that a Caucasian lady that's here at the center.
4: Yes.
2: Okay. Now we got a problem. I know you retired in December, but there's cleaning up her room. There's been some. Men's underwear found here, and she's saying that it's yours.
4: Well, then you got a problem, because I don't know where the lady live at.
2: No, here at the center, sir. They're claiming
4: then at the center, you find the ladies and men underwear said it was mine or whoever and whatever and whatever. Now, I don't waste my time with that. If you're going to call somebody, get it straightened out. But don't waste my time with you. Have a nice day.
2: Wait just a minute, sir. I don't want to have to. I don't want to have to get officials to come down there.
4: Hello.
2: Yes, sir, Mister. This is the attorney. Listen, I want to try to do this without your wife finding out. But I got a few questions I need to ask.
4: You tell your wife to puff it. You man, don't mess with me. You are wasting my time.
2: Come on, call it back, dog.
5: Hey, this is Doris. Please enjoy the music until I answer your call.
2: That's right.
6: Yeah! Come on, everybody, say yes! Yeah!
5: Hello?
2: Doris, it's time.
5: Yes?
2: Boy, he didn't cuss us out, but he keep hanging up. So so I need you to help me out. I want you to call from your phone.
5: Uh-huh.
2: And put us on three-way and say, hey, you need to talk to these people.
5: Okay. Hello? This is Doris. Tony's right here. I told him about the situation with so I just want him to clear it up so you can stop calling him, okay?
2: Yes, I this is attorney David. Is he available where I can speak with him?
5: Sure, hold on a second.
7: Attorney David.
4: David who? Hello.
2: Hello, Mr. Tony, Anthony?
4: Yeah.
2: Could you possibly tell me what's going on, why we would find your underwear in Miss in her room?
4: How you know it wasn't your underwear?
2: I'm sorry, sir.
4: Actually, how I know it ain't your underwear?
2: Sir, I didn't work here. The lady is saying that it's actually your underwear that's been in her room here at the retirement home.
4: Well, man, you got the wrong one. You know, this is a bad time to be messing with me. And where is you at anyway?
2: Sir, I'm down here at my office right now.
4: And where your office at?
2: Do you need to come and see me?
4: Yeah, I need to come see you. Where your office at?
2: What seems to be the situation? Because I'm getting a hostile. You're sounding very hostile right now, sir.
4: Yeah, well, I'm a hostile individual.
2: Okay.
4: You're calling me something about some old lady. You go call me about somebody. Call me something about one of you. Say, yo,
2: sir, you're going to watch your tone, and you're going to talk to me like you got some sense.
4: Man, I ain't got to watch nothing. I'm an old man. I ain't got to do but die. I don't even pay taxes. What you want? You want to do something, you go ahead and only do it. But don't be calling my number no more.
2: Okay. Well, I want to tell you this, sir.
4: Yes?
2: This is Nephew Tommy from the Steve Harvey Morning Show. You have been prank phone called by your girl that's standing right there with you, Doris.
4: You know what? I ought to kick both of y'all. Why you do that, Tommy? What's wrong with you, man?
2: Man,
4: you know, this ain't no good time for me, man. I don't have time, man. You messing with me. Where you at, man?
2: Man, I'm in the studio. I'm in New York City, man.
4: Oh, New York. Well, you get a chance when you're going back to Philly, you stop through Trenton. let me holler at you for real. Hey, put your picture on TV so I see what, know what you look like next time I see you.
2: Man.
4: You got it, but you must don't know this woman. You got the wrong one. You should have had somebody else's name. It ain't gonna work. This is a whole woman, man. And I know she couldn't get that off of nobody because she's crazy as hell. All right, but I got something for Miss Doris.
2: Hey, I gotta ask you one more thing, Mr. Anthony. What is the baddest radio show in the land, man?
4: Man, you know what it is. Steve Harvey Morning Show. Hell? All right, peace, man.
2: Come on now and give the prank a some. Yeah.
1: No. Play too much. Yeah. No, not great.
2: You have no limits. You go as far as you can go. When you see the line, you go as far over the line as you can. What was y'all talking about last break with integrity? I do it with integrity. I do it.
0: That's what Steve talked about last break.
2: Yeah. I prank with integrity. You know what I'm saying?
1: And morals and values.
3: That's not what that's called.
1: No,
3: right. You prank, but it's not with integrity.
1: Definitely. That's the whole point of the prank.
3: You've done, let me pay you a compliment, Tom. It's done at a level of ignorance that can be matched by no one.
1: Ooh, king of pranks. All right. Mm-hmm. All right. Thank you, guys. Coming up next, it is Ask the CLO, our Chief Love Officer, Steve Harvey, in the building right after this.
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1: Coming up at the top of the hour in entertainment news, well, the Wayans brothers' Scary Movie 6 is a box office hit. Mm-hmm. It looks so crazy. The trailers look so crazy. I love it. And LeBron James, guys, has been named Time Magazine's Athlete of the Century. Thank you very much. Yes, the Century.
2: That's huge.
1: We'll talk about these stories at the top of the hour. But right now, it is time to ask the CLO, our Chief Love Officer, Steve Harvey. All right, this one's from Fran in Roanoke. Fran writes, I was getting out of the shower and I heard my husband tell whoever he was on the phone with that I was done with my shower and he'd call them back. He swore he was talking to a personal shopper about my birthday present.
3: Go ahead, boy.
1: Does he expect me to believe he was talking to someone at Macy's? Is he lying?
2: You better come through.
1: Is he lying?
2: You better come through. You better come through. Listen to me.
1: A personal shopper.
2: I don't know if he is lying.
1: Right. But.
2: I don't know if he's telling the truth. But what I will tell you, you could not have given a better response. Because guess what?
1: What?
2: She can't call down there and check on it. Because it'll ruin the surprise.
1: Wow.
2: Where at Macy's do you begin the search of personal shoppers?
4: They have.
2: And this personal shopper could have been somebody that was recommended to him by a friend who does personal shopping and just happened to be at Macy's. Boy, let me tell you something.
4: What? Outstanding, Steve. Yeah.
2: Woo! Outstanding.
1: Put that in your arsenal. All right.
3: But
1: moving on.
3: You better have a bunch of Macy's gifts, though. You better have a bunch of Macy's.
2: Let me tell you something.
1: True. All right. Moving on to Justine in Piscataway. Justine writes, I have cooked maybe 10 times in my 12-year marriage.
3: This is you. I'm sorry. My bad.
4: This letter's from Shirley in Atlanta.
1: Now my husband is complaining about spending money on takeout food and fast food and wants more home-cooked meals. Do I owe him that or should I tell him to learn how to cook? I love you, Justine. Change. Throwing that out there.
2: You know what?
4: Your sister.
2: Okay, Shirley. Now, what did he say? Give me his exact...
1: He's tired of spending money. He's complaining about spending money on takeout and fast food. He wants more home-cooked meals. That's what he said. And man, she wants to know, does she owe him that?
2: I mean, it would be an act of kindness.
1: Mm-hmm.
2: You know, I mean, why wouldn't you want to be kind to your mate?
1: Mm-hmm.
2: If my wife says, Steve, I want more nice texts, more kind words of affirmation of how you feel for me. And I go, do I owe her that?
1: Mm-hmm. She should learn how to cook.
2: Well, yeah, you know, she ought to learn how to compliment herself. Mm-hmm. You know, bruh, I mean, of course you would want to do what would make your mate feel better. Why would you not?
1: 10 times in 12 years? That is wonderful.
4: You like the record number.
0: Yeah.
4: You like
0: 10 times in 12 years. Yeah.
1: That's almost like once a year. Know, that is great.
2: You know what's really amazing, Shirley?
1: What, Steve? I mean, what?
2: That a person with the size of your eyes can't see what we say. Really. Shirley, it's... For you to bag her is girl.
1: You backed the man who was talking to the so-called personal shopper at Macy's. All right. We all have our thing.
2: Who was talking to the personal shopper.
4: Outstanding.
1: I keep saying that. All right. Moving on to, we'll agree to disagree. Moving on to Trishelle in Southfield. Trishelle writes, my boss brushed up against my butt in the hallway and said, excuse me, and smiled. My bestie said he's trying me to see if I'll take the bait. Lord knows I need a raise. So should I go for it and flirt back if he brushes up against
2: me? Girl, you
1: me
2: finna
1: again?
2: Get a raise. Girl, you finna get a raise. Girl, you finna come up. You go and get that sofa. Girl, you start looking at them drapes. Girl, you finna get a raise. Your girlfriend said he trying me. Trying you? Mm-hmm. Boy.
1: What?
4: HR.
2: Lord, you said Lord knows I need a raise.
1: She's going to take the bait. Wow.
2: But that goes back to the question that Junior asked me this morning at the opening. Have you ever sold your integrity for some money?
1: Wow. Yeah.
5: Here you come.
1: Yeah.
0: See now, you coming.
2: Let me say this. I ain't never sold my integrity for no money.
4: Mm-hmm. But everybody has a price.
2: If a girl come up to me, I am a gigolo.
1: And she brushes up against your butt. And smiles. All right.
2: Girl, we finna do something.
1: Goodness. Wow. Keep your job, though. All right. Last one, CLO. Last one. This is from Raj in Memphis. Raj writes, my wife is easily irritated by everything I do, and she's constantly correcting me. I haven't changed since she met me, but all of a sudden, I'm annoying. She talks to me like I'm her son sometimes. Should I avoid being around her for a while? Wow.
2: No, that's not going to fix it, man. Yeah. Y'all need to talk. Y'all need to sit down and talk. You got a problem.
1: See, everything
2: you think
1: he does.
2: You've not changed. Mm-hmm. Everything you done. See, you may think you've not changed, and you may have in ways that you don't know, but she has changed.
1: Yeah.
2: Anytime you with somebody over a period of time, the two of you are going to change.
1: That's right.
2: That's why you got to constantly talk, because the people that you change into may not like each other anymore.
1: That's right.
2: And she's there. Mm-hmm. Mm. She don't like you no more. And if y'all don't fix this,
3: it gets bad.
4: Mm-hmm. Worse. It's gonna get worse. Yeah. Ignoring it, right?
1: He said, yeah, everything he does. Mm-hmm.
2: Tommy, did you say S gets bad? Did you just say
3: I said it gets bad, it gets worse.
2: Oh, okay.
1: You thought he cussed right there.
3: You think I was going to say it nonchalant like that and just...
2: You
3: think
2: yeah, but you know, that's how you do it, though, Tommy. You say stuff nonchalant.
3: but S does get bad.
1: But you were going to applaud him, it sounds like, Steve.
2: Man, I was going, man, yes. Ooh, this is a good show.
4: Right. Sounds like you were happy
1: about
4: it.
1: Yeah. All right. Thank you, CLO. Great advice. Thank you. Coming up at the top of the hour, we will have some entertainment news for you right after this. It's a good show.
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0: coming into your household or in your car this morning. We say good morning to you. It's one of those beautiful springtime, summertime, not here yet, folks, so we're still in the spring, yeah. Where I was singing the song I was singing, it's the beautiful morning, I think I'll go outside a while. No fun staying inside when you got the time. Yeah, the words from the Young Rascals, I think they recorded that back in the day, called It's a Beautiful Morning. And it's a beautiful morning also to have my guest on the line, Flamer Turner, Lim Howell. Good morning, sir. How you doing?
1: I'm doing fine. Good morning.
0: Yes, sir. You're still celebrating birthday number 90?
1: No, it's past. Now I'm living on, I've been living on borrowed time for a long time.
0: Don't say it like that, Mr. Howell. Before we get into the conversation, each week, Thursday, I grab the Seattle Media newspaper in the People Speak section. And this week, the question is, do you agree with Mayor Wilson's proposal to increase taxes for public transportation? And one of the respondents in the section here from the People Speak section says no. People can't even afford housing rates right now. It's a drought at the end of the day, so they have to take it out on public transportation. He says, tax the billionaires that are in this city like Boeing, Amazon, Starbucks, Microsoft, and hold them accountable. And one more respondent before we get to you, Mr. Howell. This gentleman says, I've been following up on all this information regarding raising taxes. It's something that I really don't agree with, because more taxes doesn't mean more money for us. If we bring up taxes but also raise salaries, okay, it would be another conversation. But raising taxes without raising salaries is not something that I would agree with. What you say?
1: No, I agree. That sales tax is a very regressive tax. People who can't afford it are already paying too much of their income on sales taxes. They should go after people who can afford it.
0: You agree with going after the big billionaires?
1: Yes, tax them. Tax them.
0: Okay. Well, I hope your day is going great, beautiful for you, Mr. Howell. A lot of things to talk about, and I'm quite sure you've been watching what's going on in the nation. Now, you were an old Navy man, right?
1: Yes, I am.
0: How many years did you serve in the Navy?
1: Well, I served 4 years active service, mm-hmm, and 17 years inactive, so I retired as a commander. I was operations officer and navigator on my last seagoing billet.
0: Mm-hmm. The reason why I brought that up, our current head of the Department of Defense, Department of War, whatever you want to call it, has been blocking black officers from being promoted. Have you noticed that? I know you noticed that. Yes, you have.
1: Oh, of course I've noticed that. The Secretary of Defense shouldn't interfere. What they do for these candidates going up, they have promotion boards, mm-hmm, who examine in detail the records of officers going to flag rank, that is, to admiral rank. Mm-hmm. And they shouldn't interfere with, Congress approves the appointments. And for the Secretary of Defense, who, don't get me started on Hegseth, but for him to interfere with the promotion board's decision to promote others is outrageous. And the Secretary of the Navy didn't interfere, mm-hmm, so nor did the Chief of Naval Operations. Why did he come in with his 2 cents? He's unqualified to begin with, and he's going to say who shouldn't be, and they just happen to be women and black?
0: Yeah.
1: It's disgraceful.
0: It's kind of strange, isn't it, Mr. Howell? There's a couple other things in the news, and I'm quite sure that's something may be on your mind you want to talk about this morning. We were talking yesterday about jury of your peers and the young brother, Carmelo Anthony, that received that 35 years for the stabbing of this other young man out in Texas. The jury of his peers, now someone says, Frank, you should have looked at how that jury was composed. There were not no blacks on the jury, but there were some other people, other than white folks. Okay, I put it that way.
1: Well, Frank, I'll tell you, the jury system is enshrined in the 7th Amendment in the Constitution. And I tell you, my hopes... Do you remember when a jury of 11 whites and 1 black convicted 3 white men of murder in southern Georgia?
0: Mm-hmm.
1: I was so thrilled I couldn't tell you that happened.

0: So you have to depend on people of goodwill, and they're under the Sixth Amendment, he's entitled to good lawyer representation. But it aches my heart with what the new Supreme Court is likely to do, because it's a racist court. Now, I'm a lawyer, and I'm supposed to uphold the Supreme Court, but I tell you, it's a racist, racist court. I used to think John Roberts, the Chief Justice, was a great jurist because he was knowledge of the Constitution and his precedents. And when he was appointed Chief Justice, I said, well, there's some hope because he knows the Constitution and he knows the precedent. If you recall, he did not vote to overrule Roe versus Wade. He said that the Mississippi statute was okay because all it did was reduce the time waiting period from 21 days to 15 days, and it's still legal under Roe versus Wade. It's still good law. And in fact, he didn't rule to find Obamacare unconstitutional. He said, but he didn't do it under the Commerce Clause. He did it under the power to tax and upheld the Affordable Care Act. Mm-hmm. So there was a little hope. But when he gutted the Voting Rights Act, and then so that race couldn't be considered, they're just a tool for the Republican Party. And it's outrageous. No blacks should have hope. But you know why it's so bad?
1: Uh-huh.
0: Is that we could get some more Clarence Thomases and Tim Scotts in because they can get a Negro who is really a supreme Uncle Tom up there running as a Republican. Said, well, look, we didn't reduce black representation because, look, we have some blacks. But what kind of blacks?
1: Mm-hmm. Yes, sir.
0: Every time, I don't think that Tim Scott should sleep at night when he voted against confirming Ketanji Brown Jackson, this eminently qualified jurist to the Supreme Court. But, Frank, there's hope on the horizon, and I'll tell you why.
1: Okay.
0: I think that Trump is scared stiff of getting the Democrats to control Congress. And we have a shot at it. All we have to do is flip four seats to get Democrats in. We've got this Mary Petola in Alaska. And, you know, this guy, James Tallarico in Texas.
1: Mm-hmm.
0: And then Roy Cooper in North Carolina. And Sherrod Brown in Ohio. And then look how Trump went off on that guy who won the Democratic primary in Maine. You know, because, and I don't, some of his background is really questionable. But at this point, you know, when Churchill said if he would accept Stalin's help to defeat Hitler, he said, I'll accept the help of Satan to defeat the invading Hun. So, you know.
1: Yeah, right.
0: At this point, I'm sorry. I just want to win. Mm-hmm. We just have to get control of Congress.
1: And
0: the House looks good. And you see how he's starting to say everything is rigged? And the man has lost his brain. Did you see him walk out on that interview? On 60 Minutes, not 60 Minutes, Meet the Press?
1: You know, that's like a child walking up when the parent's trying to tell him somebody's walking out the room. But, Mr. Howell,
0: that's,
1: you know,
0: exactly.
1: we know what we're dealing with and who we're dealing with. And I don't want to, you know, labor too long on can I use the word ignorant? And that's what I see some things happening along the way, okay? Now, one thing we have to tell everybody, please vote. One way to come back at all this stuff is please vote. You got to vote. And you know, if this all this gerrymandering we see happening, we as African Americans got to watch out too. In the states that are very important that have representatives on the Congressional Black Caucus, if all this gerrymandering comes to a full extent, we're going to lose at least half of the black members in Congress.
0: It's just terrible. But did you see that Clyburn won by over 90% in South Carolina?
1: Yes, sir.
0: I was very pleased with that.
1: 7:15 in the morning time, commuter to Potpourri. My guest this morning is famous attorney Lim Howell. He's got lots of legal advice, lots of legal stuff under his belt, we put it that way. And he knows the ups and downs, okay? And if you want to ask a question, the only line to get in this morning is the 503-770-8725. That's 503-770-8725. A lot of things happening. Let's see if I can get a call up this morning, Ms. Howell, and there's a couple of things we can talk about. I'm quite sure you have something else on your mind this morning. Let's see here. We got it all in a row. Go ahead, caller. You were on the air. How are you doing this morning?
2: Hey, Frank. How are you this morning?
1: Good.
2: Frank, look, I know your guest there, Mr. Howell, gives great legal advice, great observations that takes place in the criminal justice system. But I want to say something a little bit more personal, Frank, if I could, this morning to Mr. Howell. Mr. Howell, how are you doing this morning?
0: Fine, thank you.
2: Well, you probably don't, you may not, may or may not remember this, but back in the 80s, King County had one of the probably the most spectacular and horrific things that happened in jail operations. And I called you and asked for your representation of me because they were trying to scapegoat me for what took place. And I just wanted to say publicly that you not only took on my case, but first of all, you took it on and you never charged me not one single penny. And
0: well, that's why I'm so poor today.
2: Well, that's why I had a rich a career throughout King County and did retire from the county.
0: Good.
2: But I just wanted to say what an outstanding jurist or an attorney that you were during that time and still continue to be. Not only did you take on my case, but they were so respected. You were so respected in that time and so revered as an attorney that in the pre-hearing, they found that out that you were representing me. And they scrambled. I mean, I'm talking about literally scrambling right in front of me by saying that you have an attorney. You have Mr. Howell, Lim Howell representing you. And I said, yes. And you talked to my union representative and told that union rep because he said, I can present this case because they don't have a case against my client that's going to of merit. And I remember the exact words that you said. You said, okay, I will let you handle this portion of it. I'm going back to my office. You were down on 2nd Avenue. And you said, if you need me, John, just give me a call. And, you know, those people, after they started going through the things that they tried to scapegoat me on, they dismissed that, and I never heard another word from it. But you never charged a single penny.
0: Well, caller, I have to say you made my day. It's good when you're 90 and you're looking back, and somebody said you did something good for me. So when I meet St. Peter, I said, well, with your help, Lord, I tried to do something good. Didn't always succeed. But it's nice when somebody says something good about you. So thank you very much.
2: Well, I know I was very, very blessed by that, and I'm sure that over the years you've been blessed as well. So thank you very much.
1: All right, caller. Well, we thank you very much, Mr. Howell. I know how you feel, and I know how the caller feels, too, to have someone to thank for something they did over the years. And you can look back, and as you say, you the reason why you were broke, you did things free for folks. And I'm quite sure that was just a joke. But you were still a strong man, and you have a lot of respect in the community. And that's something we don't – we're trying to find – maybe I'm looking at it the wrong way – find respect for us in the city of Seattle. Okay. We've had two black mayors, okay? True, there have been the population that's gone down of African-Americans. We need somebody to stand up. And I don't see it.
0: Well, you know, I thought that our last black mayor, Bruce, was doing a fine job. I could not, and I still cannot understand how he wasn't reelected. It boggles my mind. I don't want to say anything to him, but I didn't see how he could lose. Maybe it's because we didn't go out to vote.
1: Uh-huh. And the people I think Bruce needed to help him along the way have now moved out of the city. And you have a crowd up Capitol Hill way and all those. They vote in blocks. And that's something we've got to learn how to do, vote in blocks. Don't let somebody come along and persuade you. Well, no, we can't. We're all not monolithic and all that kind of stuff. That sounds great. But other people vote in blocks. Why can't we?
0: Yeah, we've got to support our own.
1: Yes, sir. 7:21 in the morning time. Go ahead.
0: By the way, Frank, I want to put in a good word for our congresswoman, our black congresswoman down there in Tacoma, Mary Strickland. She's doing a fine job, so I'm very pleased to say that. And, of course, Pramila Jayapal is doing a fine job, too. I'm a little bit concerned about Adam Smith taking AIPAC money. But, you know, because they Netanyahu has decimated Gaza, and it's genocide. And we shouldn't approve giving him money and giving him bombs to bomb those poor people over there in Lebanon and in Gaza. It's just shocking.
1: Mm-hmm. Someone once told me all politicians walk around with their hands out looking for a payday. And we'll get back to that in a whole lot more. Hold on, Mr. Howell, in the morning time. We got to make some politicians mad this morning, but that's okay. I love you too. 7:22 in the morning time. We're at 1420 KRIZ, 1620 KYIZ. Back after the break.
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6: 7:26 in the morning time. It's Commuter to Potpourri. Frankie Bauer here Monday through Thursday. On Fridays, it's the Rhythm News Radio Show with the CEO of the Seattle Medium Newspaper Group, Chris B. Bennett. And speaking of the Seattle Medium, don't forget voting's underway right now. Yes, it is. 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Voting is underway. And before we get back to my guest this morning, in the People Speak section that we use on Thursday mornings, this week's paper is asking, do you agree with the Mayor Wilson's proposal to increase taxes for public transportation? Another respondent says, no. It's not fair for those who are frequent public transportation users. And one gentleman says, absolutely not. Tax the rich, not public transportation. It's already expensive here in Seattle. So that's just crazy. We have two more respondents out of the article. Mr. Lim Howell, famous attorney Lim Howell. 7:27 in the morning is my guest this morning. And before we get back to the phones, we often hear the term weaponizing. Do you think that's an overused term right now with what we see happening in the United States, weaponizing this and weaponizing that?
7: Well, you know, it's shocking what the proposals are. These people who just are kissing Trump's ass and what they're doing, going after people like Comey. Can you imagine? Because there's some pebbles on a beach that says 8647, and 86 means get rid of, and 47, I guess, could be interpreted as the President of the United States. And he takes a picture of it 6 months ago and said, not a bad idea. And they're saying that he's threatening the President? Can you believe that nonsense? I could not believe that nonsense. You didn't put the stones there, but somebody put the stones on the beach, and you took a picture of it, and you're threatening the president?
6: No. Mr. Howell. 7:28 in the morning time. I know just how you feel. Let's get back to another caller. And you on the air. Good morning. You on Commuter to Potpourri. Call. How you doing this morning?
8: I'm doing just fine. Good morning, Frank. Mm-hmm. And good morning, Mr. Howell.
7: Good morning.
8: Mr. Howell, you are a pinnacle in this neighborhood, in this nation. We men of your standards. You defended my daughter twice within 5 months. This rigged system charged my daughter two times in different establishments of shoplifting, and you came to her defense, and we won both of them. And it's just too bad that she was just 15. We couldn't get any more money than we should have because she was not working and she was a student in school. But Mr. Howe, we love you. I love you. My daughter loves you. She's 43 now and my youngest child. But you were there, and your assistant, you were there. And what I love about you is the fact that you stand against the devil and his demon tongue to speak to tear this nation down. And the word tells us about wickedness and darkness in high places. And we got a pinnacle man who is sick, who is dying, who is going to be 80 on my birthday. I'm 2 years older than that clown. But I'll tell you this, the damnation of this nation, of what they've done to black people, God is not blind. And we're seeing the degradation of storms. We're seeing the degradation of the elements that have taken place in this nation, where we got hung juries and the white folks jump up and go destroy the black cities and bury them and run them out of town and all kind of carnage things. And the police look the other way. And the Ku Klux Klan, there's not a Ku Klux Klan in heaven. Not one. And I got the gonads to say it.
6: Okay.
8: They're in hell. And they're paying the penalty for this, putting their foot down on us, redlining us, stealing our cities, tearing them down. Wilmington, North Carolina, cities that have been destroyed by white evil men and women, picnics where people went to see a man lynched, and they take a basket and have a picnic and take the remnants of the people's bodies and take them and put them on their mantle. They are cursed. Oh. We are living in a nation, yes, a damnation, and the penalty is coming. It will not cease. And give you one. Thank you for listening to me. Namibia, run by the Germans, ran the poor people into the ocean and ran them into the desert. Germany has been kicked. Germany paid in World War I for what they've done in Africa. And then they turn around 20 years later, World War II. Germany has paid a high price. Britain has paid a high price. Spain, Portugal. They ran that country for 500 years, Angola, stole their oil. They're paying. They are paying. But we got men like you that got gonads. And you know what? And you speak with your mouth and you speak truth. This nation is cursed. You got a leader that has cursed this nation. And they got, like you said it, they got their tongue so far up, it's appalling. Oh. But you know what? We as black men and women have stood up against the Ku Klux Klaners, against the FBI, against all them that have tried to destroy us. You can't destroy black people. You can't destroy us. You know what? And Jesus is not a white man with a pretzel nose. He is not.
6: Okay, caller. You know what? Let Mr. Howell say something, sir, and we want to thank you for the call this morning, all right?
8: You know, it's a pleasure.
6: Yes, sir. Go 1420 ahead. KRIZ, 1620 KYIZ. The only line to get in this morning is the 503-770-8725. Work, Mr. Howell, please.
2: Okay, Frank, you mentioned voting, and there's a very important election coming up, but part of it that seems to get no publicity are the judicial races.
6: Go ahead, we had a little pause there.
2: In suing the city of Seattle for police using excessive force when he was an assistant U.S. attorney and was instrumental in the consent decree. You remember that was before the judge that the city agreed to correct
7: and their use, police use of excessive force. Mm-hmm. His name is Michael Diaz. He's on the Court of Appeals now, and he's running for the Supreme Court. And I have to urge all your listeners to support Michael Diaz for the Supreme Court when he runs. Mm-hmm. He's running again in the primary. And so we have a primary coming up in August, and I urge all our communities to support Michael Diaz because he was there for us, and we've got to support the people who support us.
6: Is he running unopposed, you think?
7: No.
6: He's not?
7: No.
6: Okay, all right. The reason why I said that, we've talked about it on the show, a lot of the judges in those positions are unopposed. And,
7: that's right.
6: And we don't know about them, but I'm glad you reminded us about this gentleman.
7: Yeah, he was really good for us.
6: Mm-hmm. Okay.
7: And we've got a black woman by name of Najat running, too, for the King County City of Seattle. I'm sorry. The King County District Court in the City of Seattle. And she's a black woman, mm-hmm. and I urge our listeners to support her. And, of course, the Chief Justice, Deborah Stevens, when Governor Gregoire appointed her to the Supreme Court, I wrote a letter to her and said, you didn't hit a home run, you hit a grand slam home run.
6: Mm-hmm.
7: She's been so good on the court. And support, of course, she supports all our causes. That's why she's so good.
6: Mm-hmm. You know, as you're speaking, there's a term we use on the show, voter education. That's why we need to know who's running and their background. And just to read what they say in the voter's pamphlet that they've written for about themselves, sometimes you can't believe. So it's good to have you on the air this morning to bring those individuals up to us this morning. Let's get to another caller on Community Appropriate. Go ahead, caller. You're on the air. How are you doing this morning?
3: I'm doing fine, Frank. Thank you, Frank, for taking my call. Good morning, Mr. Howell.
7: Good morning.
3: So, Mr. Howell, I want to thank you for your work that you did on the Reese case. And also, can you give me the update or your opinion about the inquest system now? And I'll take my question off the air.
6: Thank you, caller. Thank you.
7: Okay. Caller, as far as I know, and I'm not up to date on it, the inquest system is in limbo. But it was terrible under the executive. Was terrible for about 3 or 4 years. He didn't have an inquest. It was horrible, just horrible.
6: Mm-hmm.
7: And that was, you know. And you talk about. Graft and corruption. Here it is. He appoints the members of Sound Transit, and they give him an increase in wage, appoint him as the director of Sound Transit, and give him an increase in wage from being the county executive. The county executive left elective office after serving 3 terms and was appointed to head Sound Transit with an increase in salary. That's right out there in the open.
6: Mm-hmm.
7: You don't think that's a conflict of interest? I do.
6: Mm-hmm. Politics are strange, and especially in the city of Seattle now. If the county assessor would have been a black man, he'd be long gone. This guy, Mr. Wilson, up there now, he has his problem with these women, and he's still there. Would you agree?
7: Well, but, you know, then they have to do something about it. But the 2 people are running against him appeared in the 37th District. Oh, by the way, Frank, I didn't tell you. I'm not totally inactive. While I'm no longer a precinct committee officer mm-hmm. for the Democratic Party, I'm a member of the 37th District, Democratic District okay. Organization. And we had our meeting last Monday night. This Monday night, in fact, 2 nights ago,
6: mm-hmm.
7: to endorse candidates. We had our endorsement meetings. And the 2 individuals running for assessor to get that job appeared before our group.
4: Okay.
7: And they're going to be on our ballot, which is coming out today, as to who we support. We had a written ballot, and I don't know who will get the nod for that position. I don't have a feeling one way or the other about who should get the job for assessor. But it's up to the county to do something about the incumbent, and they haven't done anything.
4: While we're speaking politics, we see a lot of things going on. And locally, we as a people sometimes sit back and let things happen to us. We don't protest or say anything about it, but other folks will get out and protest and holler and scream. Do you think we should do the same? When if something's wrong, we got to holler, scream, protest?
7: Well, I'll tell you one thing. The city believes that it's the best interest of the city to promote bicycle riding. Well, I think the bicycle lobby has too much political power.
4: Say it again.
7: They made that road from Seattle to Renton, used to be a four-lane highway. They made it in two-lane and the bike, and hardly any bike riders use it. They should have the regular car lanes. So they have, and these crazy signs downtown where they park in the middle of the street and make a bike lane. I'll tell you, I think the bike lobby is too powerful. So you ask me about them doing something to us, and nobody says or does anything.
4: The bike people have something to do with trying to close Lake Washington Boulevard down by the park?
7: Yeah. Also, it's these bike people are closing the streets and making them bike friendly. I'm sorry, I oppose that. Mm-hmm. It's good to promote bike riding, but not at the expense of motorists who need to go back and forth.
4: Yes,
7: so closing off good roads by to make it open for bicycle. I think riding, I'm sorry. I guess I believe in environmental stuff, and I don't like to see a lot of cars spewing, you know, carbon monoxide. Mm-hmm. But I still say we should have our roads for cars.
4: Mm-hmm. I agree with you. It takes forever to leave Rainier Beach, coming up Rainier, to get to the Central District now on a Saturday morning. Saturday? Oh, you may as well take about 30 minutes. And especially when the Seattle Public Utilities, I guess they figure on Saturdays and Sundays they can do the job better, and traffic is a mess.
7: Yeah, I agree with you. They closed that road going from Mount Baker, going down to Renton, on Lakeside Avenue South.
4: Yes, sir.
7: And it's terrible.
4: Another situation is happening, and we know that the World Cup's coming, and there's a great article on the cover of this week, Seattle Medium, about trafficking. Young girls as young as 14, down to 12 years old. Come on now. Come on, men. 12-year-old. What? I love to say something, but I'll move on. But do you think that they should do something about some of this stuff we see on Aurora, where the people out there making money with their body?
7: Well, you know, that's very interesting. Why don't they provide jobs for these people?
4: You know, someone just hollered, no, you don't make enough money, or you're confined, and I guess they rather walk out in the rain and sport their stuff instead of sitting at a job. Anyway, go ahead, Mr. Al.
7: I was saying that this is something that's been with us since the beginning of time.
4: Mm-hmm.
7: And, you know, I think we need more social work and more employment opportunities for people and more counseling.
4: Yes, sir. Counseling needs to be in many terrorist, in many situations. I was reading an article this morning before I got on the air about the African-American young men between the ages of 12 and 34 and suicide. There's a lot going on in the world today, but we as you say, you got to get help some kind of way.
7: Well, you know, Frank, we did a lot to get blacks in the construction industry with Tyree Scott way back in 69 and so forth. And we broke down the barriers that prevented blacks from getting into construction unions. And there's all sorts of city programs to help with the apprenticeship program to get young people into construction, into these apprenticeship programs.
4: Right.
7: And I would advise young blacks to look into those construction jobs because they pay well. Plumbers and pipe fitters and electricians and so forth, they make good hourly work pay. And there's a lot of apprenticeship available. But I don't think that a lot of our youth are aware of that. And we could, you know, publicize it in the medium and publicize the fact that there are areas of employment that are available that pay good wages and have good retirement and so forth. For a lot of what we did to do that, when we had the federal government come in and sue the same unions that we sued with the Central Contractors Association versus Local 46 IBW and Local 86 Iron Workers and Local 32 Plumbers and Pipe Fitters and so forth, where Judge Lindbergh, bless his heart, opened up and provided that a third of the apprenticeship classes would be able to be available to blacks. And he specifically said blacks because we were the ones being discriminated against. And then the federal government came in and sued the same unions in their joint apprenticeship training committees so that Judge Lindbergh fashioned this and appointed a special master, Sid Volin, so that we could get blacks in the construction industry. And now it's available. So I'm saying they should check with the city of Seattle in the building trades apprenticeship program and get involved in that, good-paying jobs for young. Well, I shouldn't limit it to black males. I should say black males and females.
4: Correct, yes, sir. Some sisters can handle them, those jackhammers just as good as the brothers can out there. And you mentioned the apprenticeship programs. They're out there. They have to publicize, as you say, in the radio stations or the newspapers, and then be fair because we realize that you can get all that training. It's like some kids are going to college right now, but they get out, that diploma don't mean a thing because that racism is out there. And speaking about jobs, you're looking at all that work they were doing on I-5, and they recently stopped. That was a job for a long time. We look at all this construction with Sound Transit. There's a lot of good jobs there. And I hope that, as you say, and I agree with you, we need to have our young people or our middle-aged people, whatever, out there working too, and just hope that they don't bring this thing, well, we can't hire black folks because of DEI. Why are you going to say they don't want to hire us because of the color of their skin? Please don't. We're not dumb. We can understand what they're trying to say, okay? Mr. Howell, I got to take a quick break and be right back with you at 1420 KRIZ. 1620 KYIZ. ZTwins.com. We're there. 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The only number to get in on the conversation this morning.
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4: And White Phillip, they talked about that big game last night in New York. And more. Check them out. Afternoons, as I say, from 1 to 3, Game Time Sports. Mr. Howell, famous attorney Lim Howell, with me this morning, and I will read the final two respondents in the People Speak section from the Medium this week. They're answering the question, do you agree with Mayor Wilson's proposal to increase taxes for public transportation? Gentleman says, I do. I don't know what she is proposing in terms of where the tax could go. If it is sales tax, I would probably say that I am opposed to it because sales tax structure impacts people more. If it's property tax, yes, 1,000%. Okay. And the final one says, no, the price is already high as it is. Some people just really don't have the money. I can understand. Yes, all the way. And speaking about taxes and things, and you mentioned bicyclists, Mr. Howell. They don't pay taxes at all, but I'm quite sure driving your car, you got to pay tax to be on the road, right?
5: You know, that's true. You're right. The question is, do they have to license these bicycles?
4: Nope.
5: I don't know whether they have to have bike license.
4: If they did, somebody would be in deep trouble.
5: Yeah, because they have more power. And a lot of my friends are big environmentalists and bikers. Mm-hmm. But I'll tell you, they wield more power at City Hall than any other group. And that shouldn't be. They change all our roads and make it inconvenient for motorists. But I agree with the folks who say that they shouldn't be any more increases in sales taxes.
4: Mm-hmm.
5: They should tax the wealthy. They have the money. As my former boss used to say about insurance group, said, you have it, we want it, we're going to get it. Tax the hell out of them.
4: Okay. All right. Well.
5: Frank, I want to say a personal thing, this thing. I think that ad for voting mm-hmm. is great. They should run it more. That you just
4: It's we're running it and we're gonna run it all the way through to November. Yes, sir.
5: Because I think it's a great ad because it accentuates why we have to vote. It's a matter of survival.
4: Hmm. You can say that again, whether you're Republican, Democrat, or Socialist, or Independent, whatever, vote, all right? Every election, even for dog catcher, because dog catchers can be politicalized. Okay. 4 minutes to 8 o'clock. Tavane Maternal, Lim Howell. I'm glad you were with us this morning, Mr. Howell.
5: I so am I. I had a great visit with you this morning.
4: Anything else before you leave us this morning? Which I know you have some choice words.
5: No, I just think that you have to support your... somebody said a congressman always have their hands out. But these wealthy people, because of the Supreme Court, make big contributions to these congressmen, and they're beholden to them rather than to the voters. So I'm telling you that you have to support your local congresspeople, not only by voting for them, but by contributing even small amounts to their campaign. Mm-hmm. So that's my sermon for the day.
4: Okay.
5: Help your local congressman.
4: Yes, sir. And I don't know, you know, I'm going to say this. Sometimes people think I'm crazy, but that's all right. I pass a black church every day, and I want to start maybe a GoFundMe for the black church. Because this black church for the past month or longer has had a piece of plywood on the door. I'm trying to figure out maybe they haven't taken up a collection for it, yes, to get the plywood off the door, or their bank's not loaning them any money. I'm not going to name the church, that's because I don't want to get in trouble. But I pass this black church every day, and they got plywood on the door.
5: I think you ought to check out the minister and find out what the story is.
4: Mm-hmm. Okay, I'll do it, Mr. Howell.
5: I'm
4: not going to name the name of the church. But anyway, you have a great day, sir, okay?
5: You too, Frank.
4: Right.
5: Thank you.
4: Yes, sir. 1420 KRIZ and 1620 KYIZ. I pass that church every day. And I often wonder, you know, wait a minute, can't y'all get a loan? The insurance won't take care of that? Yep, and they say, Mr. Barrow, you instigated. But that's all right. Maybe sooner or later they get it fixed. And if they need any money, just call me. I got some friends with a whole lot of money. Yes, I do. They can help you get that door fixed on that church. 206-325-1420 and 503-770-8725. Yeah, every time I drive by there in the morning time, I say, this had to be rough. Really. Next week, we'll go through all the events around Juneteenth. And if you want to take the time this weekend, get your copy of the Seattle Medium, because there are many activities around Juneteenth. And we mentioned one during the commercial on the Jimi Hendrix Park, Marcy Ambrosia. I see the Linda Sweezer Memorial Juneteenth celebration in Kent will be on Saturday, June 20th. But there are a lot of events on June 19th, a lot of events, also on that Saturday, June 20th. So we'll come up next weekend, the Juneteenth weekend, and a lot of activities around the holiday. Yep. Celebrate and understand why, you know the meaning behind Juneteenth. One brother calls us, we got to explain it a little bit more, but we will do that one day. Okay. For those who don't know what Juneteenth is all about. I will do it again on Monday on this great radio station. Have a great weekend. It's going to be nice weather this weekend, up to 90 degrees maybe on Monday. We'll talk to you later. Thanks for listening to Community Potpourri. Opinions expressed on Community Potpourri are the opinions of those of the participants of the program. 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KYIZ Renton, Seattle. 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

0: everything except that. Dear Stephen Shirley, I'm 56 and married to my soulmate. We grew up together and dated in high school, but he got one of my friends pregnant when we were high school seniors. We were young, so I never held it against him, and we remained friends for many years. He decided to spin the block and date me again 15 years ago. We got married after dating for only 3 months because we already knew each other very well. Big mistake. I have found out recently that this man has two other kids and they too are by another one of my high school friends. I also found out that he's got a son that's 16 years old, so he had a woman pregnant while he was trying to get back with me. All of this is troubling to me, so I moved out temporarily to sort things out. My husband thinks that he has everything under control and doesn't see why I'm shocked to learn to learn about his other kids. He told me that all I should worry about is our marriage and how well he treats me. But it's not cool for him to send money monthly to his younger children and not be present in their lives. That doesn't sit well with me. And when I talk about it, he gets angry. I have only met one of his stepchildren because he shuts me down when I ask him to invite them over so I can meet them. I love everything about my husband except that. What else has he left out about his past? Is it a deal breaker after 15 years of marriage, or should I work through this with him? Well, I do think you guys should try and work through this. I mean, you've been there, you just found this out, but you know, if he treats you well, but if this is your choice, you don't have to, but if this is your choice to stay in this marriage, the question is, does he want to? I mean, you said he shuts you down and gets angry when you bring it up, but you're just trying to do the right thing here. At least he's paying child support. He's got that going. He should want to have a relationship with his kids, and he would be doing it with your blessing. I mean, that, you know, you want to meet them. You want the kids to come over. You may have been hurt to find out about the kids the way you did, but you don't hold a grudge, and that's okay because these things happened so long ago. I don't like his attitude about it at all. He caused all this, so, and these were your friends. So what did he think was going to happen when you found out? You were going to be upset. I mean, I think he needs to try to understand you. He needs to stop dismissing your feelings. Your feelings are valid. You're his wife. He needs to fix this situation, make you feel good about this situation, and to see if you want to stay married to him. Steve?
1: Well, you know, this letter has several things in it that kind of throws me a bit. But I asked everybody to kind of, sometimes you can use these letters of examples of for yourselves. You know, like as we were growing up, some people would explain stuff to us to try to help us avoid that particular pitfall. Mm-hmm. And it worked in some cases. And in some kind, we went on, walked in it anyway. That's life. But this lady right here says she's 56. Married to my soulmate. Grew up together, dated in high school. He got one of my friends pregnant when he was in high school. We were so young, I never held it against him. Then they say we remained friends for many years, and then he decided to spin the block. Now, here's the part right here. I want you all to listen to this. He decided to spin the block and date me again 15 years ago. Here's the part. We got married after dating for only 3 months because we already knew each other very well. Oh, did you? Oh, did you? So you knew him very well. Right after that, guess what you said? Big mistake. Because you found out you didn't know him at all. I found out recently this man got two other kids, and they are also by another one of my high school friends. Your boy had a hell of a high school year. And he was in high school. He hadn't been out of that sex education class that long. If you still in school, you ain't listen. Condoms. They talked in elementary school. We had sex education. One of the big topics in there was a condom and what it did. Curious, but inactive. Went to junior high, became even more curious. I didn't even have sex in high school. very

0: Very troubling to years.
1: Thanks for sharing.
0: Ooh, Lord, I was troubled. I was a proud and ashamed to say, didn't get this, I was proud and ashamed to say that since then, I have made up for all the lost time I had. Mm. Yeah. But, lady, so you found out that you didn't really know him after all. And all this is troubling to you. So you say you moved out to sort things out. Your husband said he got everything under control and he don't see why you shocked to learn about these other kids. Why would we not be? Of course she's shocked. Mm-hmm. She thought she knew you. She thought after y'all got together 15 years later, y'all only needed to date 3 months because you're her soulmate and she knew you. And she found out she ain't know nothing. He said, don't worry about none of this except how I treat you. Ugh. And then when we come back, I'm going to give you how I feel about this man not having a relationship with his kids.
1: Okay. All right, Steve. We'll have part two of your response coming up at 23 minutes after the hour. Today's Strawberry Letter subject, I love everything except that. We'll get back into it right after this.
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1: Everybody you know that die does not move you. Let's just come to terms with that. You've all gotten that call, man. Steve, you sitting down? Yeah, man. Uncle Remus died. Yeah. Hey, man, y'all still having the barbecue Friday? Yeah, everybody die. You ain't got to be it. You does not require my mourning.
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4: All right, come on, Steve. Let's recap today's strawberry letter. The subject is, I love everything except that.
1: Ooh. Yeah, this lady dated this man in high school. They were high school sweethearts. She's saying she's claimed that she's married her soulmate. While they was in school, got one of her girlfriends pregnant. They was young. She ain't think nothing of it. Mm-hmm. Later on, 15 years later, they reconnected. And after 3 months of talking, they got married because she said, we already knew each other. This is my soulmate. So we already knew each other. We got married. Right after that, she said, big mistake. Because then she found out that he had two other children that he had while he was in high school with two of her other friends. I said, boy, had a hell of high school. And then one thing led to another. She confronted him about it. He can't believe she's shocked about this, having these other kids, and wants her to just chill out and just think about how I treat you. But she said it doesn't sit well with him, with her. Because he sends monthly money to his younger children and not be present in their lives. That don't sit well with me. When I talk about it, he gets angry. Let me say this to the men out there. And I'm not coming down at you because I've been in this situation. Brothers, if you're not in your child's life, you're hurting two people. You're hurting the child and you're hurting yourself. And I'm just telling you, man, it ain't worth it. I know that sometimes these women can use children as pawns. You know, your DNA throw, you ain't paid no money, you behind on your child support, all of that. Do you know that the children don't know any of this information? All the child is sitting there is wondering, why don't my daddy call me? Because they see it on TV. They see it in the movies. And all he wants to know or she wants to know is, why won't my daddy call me? Why don't he love me? Why don't he talk to me? Why don't he like me? And it is really hurting your child, fellas. But I'm going to tell you something, brother. It's hurting you. I know, man. I know how that is. I did it for a while. You've got to get yourself together and make the concerted effort to get in your child's life. It will mean the world to them. Because I'm going to let you know this now. God is not going to let you off the hook from your responsibility. He's just not going to do it. So, fellas, we got to do better. If you have a child, make a move. Try to spend some time with them. They don't know you behind on your child payments. They don't know that the mom is using them as a pawn. They don't know you can't stand her. She can't stand you. All they know is they got a daddy somewhere and they don't have a daddy. So, brothers, I'm telling you, man, whatever you got to do, get in contact with your children and start sending them texts. Start asking them questions. Start encouraging them. It will mean the world to them. Show up at their games. Man, I can't tell you how many boys I come to the camp sitting there crying. Crying, man. My daddy ain't never came to my game, Mr. Harvey. My daddy ain't never gave me a Christmas gift, Mr. Harvey. He ain't in prison or nothing. My daddy ain't never came to see me. He didn't talk to me. I sat there waiting, looking out the window. He never came. I can't tell you the pain I deal with every year with these boys. We got an opportunity to stop that. Now, I just took this letter to say something like that because this young man in this letter is done not having an open relationship with his kids. You got to do that. And he gave me an opportunity to get on the soapbox and say this. I know it's hard, brothers, but we got to do better, man. Okay?
4: And now, Steve.
1: Oh. Yes.
4: I wanted to ask you, it's commendable that his wife wants to meet the children and wants him to be a part of their lives.
1: That's crazy, yeah. Man, because for your new wife to say, hey, look, mm-hmm. And she said in the letter, she said, I've only met one of my stepchildren because mm-hmm. he shuts me down when I ask him to invite right. them over so I can meet them. See, mm-hmm. he's thinking it's another confrontation coming. Mm-hmm. No, man, you married a woman, man, that's trying okay. to make right. it easier for you to have a relationship with your kids because she said it don't sit well with her.
4: Mm-hmm. Mm-hmm.
1: You send the money to your younger kids, but you ain't got no relationship with them. Because, brothers, I'm going to tell you right now, not only do they not know that they being used as a pawn, not only do they not know you ain't up on child support, I got some more news for you. They don't even know you sending child support. They don't even know what that means.
4: Mm-hmm.
1: And they don't care. They just want their daddy. This yeah. woman has gone out of her way to make it
4: yeah.
1: baby. And now she's worried. I love everything about my husband except that. Well, that's a big that not to love.
4: Yeah. Yeah.
1: What else has he left out? He probably got some more stuff. Is this a deal breaker after 15 years? No, if he treats you good and all like this, you might be just the catalyst he needs to work through this thing and get back in them kids' lives. So fight for it. Try to help him. Get him to understand. Sit him down. Talk calmly. Change your tone. Maybe that'll trick him. You know.
4: Yeah. Great advice. All right. Post your comments on today's Strawberry Letter at Steve Harvey FM on Instagram and Facebook, and check out the Strawberry Letter podcast on the free iHeartRadio app. Free never sounded so good. You can download it today. Now, coming up at 46 minutes after, we got Junior and Sports Talk right after this.
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1: It is time now for Junior and Sports Talk. What you got, Junior?
0: All right. Well, everybody, you know, Serena Williams is back. Did y'all see Serena? Serena is back. And she came back and won her doubles debut with her good partner there, Victoria. I want to say Mboko. Mboko is how you say it. Victoria Mboko is M. It's K-M-B-O-K-O.
2: Hey,
0: I think
1: that sounds right.
2: Hey, you don't ask us that.
1: But that sounds good, Junior.
0: But I wanted to make sure I have her name right. She played with Serena. That's all. I just wanted to make sure I had her name right, too. That's what sportcasters
2: you
0: do.
2: You don't care?
3: That's what sportcasters do.
1: He just
3: You're
1: said
3: supposed
1: he
3: to do that beforehand.
2: Dog, you ain't no sportscaster.
0: Right now.
1: He's doing the sports on our show.
0: I'm doing it for you right now.
2: Did you hear what Tommy just said? You supposed to get these names together before you come on the air. That's what sportscasters do.
0: That's not... Okay, moving on.
2: Now, your whole segment is about what you said and how you can't speak. That's what this is.
0: Moving on. Serena had been gone from tennis for 1,375 days. She is probably the greatest, and the greatest, and I mean the greatest tennis player of all time. I don't see anybody else taking that. The GOAT. Also, Angel Reese made her comeback in Chicago. Did y'all see Angel Reese ball out at the Atlanta Dream took on the Chicago Sky in her return back to Chicago? Girl had a double-double. All that talking, she came ball. 17 points, 17 rebounds. I think all 17 is her number. Yeah, go ahead. I am proud of that. Now, did I do that right, Unc, since you criticized him? Did I do that right for you?
1: Steve.
2: You sure you want to go this route right now?
0: Well, Uncle, I just asked
4: you. I think you've been getting on Junior's nerves. Junior about to say something.
0: I didn't say he getting on my nerves. Tommy, I just asked. God, he. Yeah, he just be instigating.
1: Uh-huh. You know it.
0: You can't play now one of these sports.
2: Really with Tommy. It ain't with me.
0: Yeah, you really can't. Tommy, you can't play tennis. You can't play basketball. You can't do neither
4: I
0: one of these.
4: I ain't to play no tennis. No.
0: You know, you can't run. You can't do a lot of things.
2: He can't run.
0: That's for sure.
2: Please.
0: Well, you can catch Serena again today. She will be back on the court
2: he
0: in
2: can't
0: London
2: catch
0: again.
2: Nobody.
0: He can't catch nothing. Mm. He can't catch.
1: This
0: he just can't even catch. How is Jordan even playing baseball with you? Every time he throw you, you just drop it.
4: Oh, you done brought my child into it.
1: He did.
0: What you mean?
1: Yeah. Who's taller than you, by the way?
4: You done brought my son into it.
0: Is these not facts?
4: Okay.
0: You mad these is facts?
4: Walk light now.
0: No, no. All these hair jokes, you don't like these.
2: Tommy, you ain't got to walk light. You got some kids.
4: That's your hair. 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
1: All right, Junior.
0: You have to stand up.
5: 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That's
0: absolutely.
1: Yeah.
0: By Mike.
4: Shut up, Carla.
1: All right.
0: By their last name, by Mike.
1: Thank you, Junior. Coming up at the top of the hour, a woman on social media needs some advice. She says, I know something is wrong. We'll talk about it right after this.
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2: Every Saturday from 11 a.m. to 7 p.m., it's Throwback Saturday. Oh, you love the old cuts? Let's see how sharp your IQ is on old school cuts. You name the song in 3 seconds.
3: Oh, no, I got the one for sure, for sure. Al Green, Tired of Being Alone.
2: Oh, come on.
3: Ah, wait until the chorus.
2: You got to be quicker than that. Let's see about this one here.
3: All right, got it. James Brown, that's my Big Payback. That's easy. I got that. Come on now, give me something challenge. Give me a challenge.
2: You want a hard one. What do you think it is? Time's up.
3: Oh,
2: time's
3: no. Up. This is like time's a wedding up. Song time's for up. Sure.
2: How about this one here, bro?
3: I should have kept my mouth closed now.
4: I can't hear this challenge.
2: Oh, you don't know? How about this one here?
3: Hey, boom. Give me a Steve Harvey. The butt. Doing the butt. Hey.
2: 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Check us out on Saturday. Throwback Saturday. 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

0: This is from Felicia on Steve Harvey FM. Felicia says, my husband has been acting different for the last couple of months, and I know something is bothering him. He's more distracted, less talkative, and seems like he's weighed down by something. But whenever I ask what's going on, he insists he's just under a lot of stress at work. A friend of mine works at the same company and says she's not aware of anything unusual happening there. That would explain his behavior. I want to support him, but I can't help with the problem he won't share. Should I push him harder for answers or just let him be?
1: Well, let me explain something to you. Mm-hmm. Number one, your little girlfriend down at your job ain't got no clue what's going on with this man. It could be the pressure of everything. He has no one to talk to about it. And what you need to do is offer to be more of an assistance to him instead of trying to find out what's wrong. Just find a way to approach your man and make it just a more easier entry point for him.
0: Like,
1: because most men don't like talking about what they're going through.
0: Yeah. Give us an example of how she should approach him as his wife.
1: She could say, hey, baby, how you doing? Mm-hmm. How you feeling today? Can I get you anything? I'm having a problem. Have you ever had anything like this, darling? Because I was having a problem. What are your opinions on it? Try to ease a different way into it. I don't know your husband, so mm-hmm. it's a lot of ways just depend on how the person is. It's really troubling me because I want to be there for you and you won't let me. And I'm just doing everything I can
2: to
1: be a loving wife. Yeah,
0: pull the tear card.
1: Tears work. Ooh, girl, tears work. When you cry in front of your man, he got to fix that immediately.
0: She's saying he's more distracted.
1: I'm telling you right now.
0: Mm-hmm. Okay.
1: Yeah. Because like I tell people all the time, you know, this lady at my job was crying and everybody was trying to gather around her. Mr. Harvey, can you say something motivational to her? That ain't my wife. I ain't got nothing for her. I can't fix
0: really?
1: No woman. No, really. I can't fix nobody. No woman crying but mine. I ain't got nothing else.
0: Oh,
1: I got four daughters and a wife. All the kids out of her. Ooh, I'm out.
0: But it's crying. Tears works. Maybe if she cried it.
1: Well, her husband. Let her husband call her and fix it. I ain't got no room. But, you know, you just got to find the entry point to the guy.
0: Okay. All right.
2: All righty.
0: So we have time for another one. This is from PJ. PJ says, every year for Mother's Day, the whole family asks my wife what she wants. And she gets it. Food, gifts, jewelry, alone time. It's all there for her. And she loves it. Every year.
1: Go ahead.
0: Every year for Father's Day, I'm rarely asked, and when I am, I always give the same answer. I want a substantial amount of alone time with absolutely nothing to do. Instead, I get tools.
1: Wow.
2: Wow.
1: So you can take your out in that garage and work on something by yourself.
0: Yeah. Is Father's Day over? Have we passed Father? When is Father's Day?
3: See there?
1: See right
3: you don't
1: there?
3: Even know
1: that's so
3: came,
1: trifling.
3: Yeah.
2: Next Sunday.
3: What?
2: Not this Sunday. Next Sunday.
0: Oh, next Sunday. Oh, okay. He says.
1: You ain't heard none of us say nothing about it. They can cancel it.
0: he says, this year I'm serious about getting some time to myself, but I don't want to come across mean and ungrateful. So any suggestions for PJ, Steve?
3: We all want.
0: Guys.
3: Give us all those suggestions.
1: I can't help you. I can't help you, PJ. I don't know what to tell you. Listen, man, it's Father's Day. It means

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1: I used to think about immature things. 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Do you want me? Are you gonna call me like you said you would? Is this really your real phone number?

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0: A dad was shocked. Wow, this story right here, guys. A dad was shocked to discover his 3-year-old had cut up $1,800 in $100 bills while no one was looking. Ooh. And this money was to be used for a Nigerian family celebration. Anthony Kalajayi walked in to find his little girl, Amelia, turning the stack of cash into an arts and crafts project. Look, Daddy. Wow. It left him speechless. The dad was shocked and angry, but thankfully, after showing the bank a video of the money massacre, they reimbursed the cash. So that's a good news, but his 3-year-old baby cut it up. She needed it.
1: I want even your baby with $1,800. You're the only one.
0: And scissors.
2: You can thank the Lord it's a baby girl. I tell you that right now.
3: Yeah.
0: Why? If it was a baby boy, what? It'd be different? What are you saying?
4: You would be 3-year-old.
0: It's three. He's three.
2: He gonna get a knot snatched in him.
0: Not at three, Steve.
2: When do you start disciplining a child?
1: You start spanking that hand at 2 or 3, don't you?
0: Yeah, I mean, it's very early, but snatching a knot and not beat down.
1: Well, we're going to spank that hand 1,800 times.
4: How old were you?
2: Okay. Snatch a loose knot.
0: No. All right, at least they got the money back. All right, thank you guys, or not. Coming up next, another round of Would You Rather, right after this.
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1: Time now for a round of Would You Rather. All right, guys. So while you're outdoors, would you rather hear an owl at night or forget your bug spray?
2: Ooh, I'd be scared.
3: The owl don't bother.
4: I don't care about no owl.
0: Owls
4: don't attack people.
1: Oh, they don't? No. They're scary.
3: Not when you see them.
1: Yeah, they're scary.
3: When you see them, it's a different kind of thing going on.
1: What do you mean, Tommy?
3: Because he turned his head all the way around. It's just weird.
1: Like the Exorcist? All right. Would you rather play one round against Victor Wembanyama or Jalen Brunson?
2: One-on-one.
4: It don't matter. Jaylen. You ain't going to win.
1: And see
3: who you want to hang out with.
1: See, we kind of clowned you yesterday about you saying Wembley. We were saying it's the
4: me.
1: Yeah, when you were saying, when you called him Wembley, and we were like, that's a stadium. What do you mean? But they actually call him Wemby. So you were close. You were really close.
4: I'm not trying to be exact. I don't know.
1: I know, but you said Wembley, and we clowned you about that. But
2: he didn't know that, though.
1: I know.
4: He could be wintry.
1: You were kind of right.
4: He could be when he.
1: I'm just saying you were close. You were kind of right.
2: On the
1: nickname. Uh-huh. All right. Would you rather wear only flip-flops the entire summer, or would you rather wear a suit to bed every night in the summer? Flip-flops every day or a suit to bed every night?
3: I'm going with them flip-flops. Awesome.
1: Yeah. The entire summer.
3: Yeah, but I'm not going to get in bed with a suit on entire summer.
4: I done it 100 times, Tommy.
2: I knew it.
4: I done it 100 times. I done crawled in from the club in the Kings of Comedy suit. Got up and went to the airport in the exact same time. Boy, we was living rough.
3: Rough and good.
4: I saw Sid and Bernie. We was all at the airport in the same clothes.
1: Just wrinkled. All right. Would you rather speak with only a megaphone for a day or only write things down?
3: Ooh. I don't mind writing things down.
1: Okay. All right. So you go for it.
3: I come from a generation that know how to write.
1: I don't mind. Oh, yeah. Cursive, all of that.
3: All that.
0: Yeah. You're right.
1: Yeah. What's wrong with the megaphone?
3: Why is I'm hollering at these people?
0: Keep
3: being
0: the restaurant with the megaphone.
2: I would love a megaphone.
4: I have one.
1: Do you use it? Uh-huh.
4: On the ranch all the time, especially during my fishing time. Breakfast time, when it's lunch time, when it's fish time.
2: What are you saying, Steve? You just saying anything? Come eat. What you saying?
4: Brothers, 5 more minutes of fishing, mandatory breakfast. 5 more minutes of fishing, mandatory breakfast. Because you got the tournament has to stop at breakfast time so everybody can go eat.
1: Okay. All right. All right, guys. Thank you. Coming up, last break of the day, and we'll close out the show with the one and only Steve Harvey right after this.
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1: All right, guys, here we are. This is our last break of the day. The show is almost done. Thank you for listening. We appreciate it. Steve, give us some closing remarks, please.
2: Hey, you know what? This is for young people and old grown men, too. I want you all to think about this. You know, in light of the recent tragedy that happened at the track meet in Texas between this young African-American boy and his young white kid, where the whatever happened, however it happened, what ended up happening was this young black boy reached in his book bag and got a knife out and stabbed this white kid. Now, the tragedy in this is that this one young man is dead. He's gone, man. And over what? Over what? The other tragedy is this black boy who was 17 years old just got 35 years. He's ruined a great portion of his life. And over what? You know, look, I know we have this, this Second Amendment in this country that allows everybody to bear arms. I got that. And, you know, the gun laws in this country are loose. This wasn't even a gun law. This was a knife incident. But what I want to say to young people is, if you carry a weapon of any kind, I want you to understand that now that weapon becomes an option. So if you run up into any conflict, your conflict resolution skills are up only up to a certain point. I've always used my mouth to resolve matters. Even growing up, I never carried a weapon. Because, you know, at one point in time, it's going to come down to it, but we're going to throw these hands. If we couldn't resolve it, we was going to throw these hands. That's not the world we live in today. So what I want you young people out there is consider this. The option that you're carrying comes with consequences. Dire results. If this young man didn't have a knife in his book bag, we wouldn't even be having this conversation because this incident would have resolved itself some other way. Look, man. This is a tragedy on so many levels, but if you didn't have this knife, none of this happened. This stand your ground, it don't matter when you got to do time. This self-defense, it don't matter when you lose 35 years of your life. It don't matter when a young boy loses his life. Over what? I cannot think of anything that I've ever argued about with anybody, any conflict I've had with anybody, where the best results would be one of us to lose our life. But you know what? I removed the gun and the knife as an option. Because then guess what? Here, when you don't have a knife or a gun, here's what the options become. All right, man, my bad. I bet you better not push me again. Then he push you again. Then you swing on him. Eventually, all fights get broken up or stopped for some reason. That would have been it. Oh, hey, man, how about this one? All right, my bad. I'm out. And just walk away. Man, any one of them options would have been better. A fist fight, an embarrassment, they calling you chicken. You walked away, any of them options would have been better, man, than this young boy losing his life. And now you finna sit at 17 in a prison cell for 35 years in the Texas Department of Corrections. This is heartbreaking all the way around the board. So what I'm saying to you is this. Whatever decision you make, I want you all to remember that all these decisions come with a consequence. These young boys that carry guns everywhere, it's a 14-year-old. Had a gun on him. At 14? Man, let me tell y'all something. The hood ain't that hard. You can say it is and you can make it up if you want to. Now, if you're living in one of these gangbanger cultures, which is complete ignorance again, if you cripping in blood and then you out here, man, I got news for you, partner. You out here cripping in blood and for no reason. Crips and Bloods don't even know why they banging. Ask them. They don't even know. This territory you fighting in, you ain't even homeowners in it. Yeah, man, this is so crazy what we doing, man. Now, listen. All this happened to this young man who lost his life. And all this happened to this young man who's on trial. And now he's faced with what we got to deal with all our lives. An all-white jury. Now, how you think that's going to work out? An all-white jury. A 17-year-old black person kills a white person. 12 jury members of his peers. They picked all white. You don't stand a chance. Keep yourself out these situations, young people. Stop carrying guns and knives and find another way to resolve conflicts. It is always good to walk away. Live to see another day. Man, what a tragic situation. Let's make better choices, y'all. Get in these kids' heads, fathers. Tell them. You don't need that. All right? Y'all have a great day today. Talk to God. He'd love to hear from you.
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4: Every Saturday from 11 a.m. to 7 p.m., it's Throwback Saturday. Oh, you love the old cuts? Let's see how sharp your IQ is on old school cuts. You name the song in 3 seconds.
5: Oh, no, I got that one for sure, for sure. Al Green, Tired of Being Alone.
4: Oh, come on.
5: Ah, wait until the chorus.
4: You got to be quicker than that. Let's see about this one here.
5: All right, got to put James Brown. That's my Big Payback. That's easy. That's easy. I got that. Come on now. Give me something challenge. Give me a challenge.
4: You want a hard one. What do you think it is? Time's up.
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5: no. Up. This is like time's a wedding up. Song time's for up. Sure.
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5: 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I can't hear this challenge.
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5: Hey, boom. Give me that Steve Harvey, the butt. Doing the butt. Hey.
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17: It's Thursday, June 11th. Black History, Black Music Month. But do you know what time it is? It's Al Sharpton's time. And for the next 3 hours, it's time to put aside all pretenses, deception, denial, or fronting. The time has come to keep it real on Keeping It Real with Reverend Al Sharpton. A very good afternoon to all of you across the country, and good morning to our West Coast listeners. Welcome to all those listening on Sirius XM, Channel 126, Urban View, where talk empowers and becomes action. I'm Dominique Sharpton. I'm Reverend Sharpton's eldest daughter. I'm sitting in for the Rev today. Reverend Sharpton is traveling. He's in Hampton, Virginia, where many of you know Hampton University hosts its annual Ministers Conference. And Reverend Sharpton is keynoting the conference today. I hear my phone is pinging up that Rev is killing it. He's obviously speaking and speaking well. And so we always appreciate Rev for all of the hard work that he does and the commitment. You know, crisscrossing the country is not easy. And standing up and fighting for the rights of our people and trying to make the world a better place, certainly not an easy job. But we thank Reverend Sharpton for his steadfast and commitment, of course, to the cause and to doing what's right every single day. I'm sitting in the hot seat and certainly eager to do so today. We're going to be taking your calls across the country. And as always, you can join in on the conversation today. We got a lot to talk about and, of course, want to be in the action. So want to hear from you. You can call in today and discuss the issues that are relevant and pertinent to us. And you can call us at 1-877-532-5797, 1-877-532-5797. Certainly good afternoon as well to those who are watching us and listening to us via live stream at nationalactionnetwork.net, and those who are joining us on the message board to join in on the conversation today. Well, I am a New Yorker, as y'all know, and so I am definitely very excited on the heels of what was a really, really historic game. I don't know if y'all are Knicks fans out there, but the Knicks clinched that game last night, winning by 1 point. And so I'm very excited right now to be a New Yorker and to be a Knicks fan. Certainly those of you who were tuned in or who watched the game or who are just excited about this moment as I am, want to definitely revel in this as we, those who are Knicks fans, I'm sorry, y'all. And those who are not, I'm sorry for you. But the Knicks are definitely up and doing it big. And certainly it was a really exciting game for those who tuned in last night. I know we got another one coming up on Saturday. So I'm excited. It looks like the Knicks may take the championship this year. I don't know about y'all, what y'all think, but I'm thinking it's looking pretty good. I am excited about that. But we got a lot of work to do, and certainly want to, of course, talk about the issues of importance. And certainly as we continue to discuss these issues and continue to be on the side of action in terms of what we are doing around what we're seeing, it's a lot going on. And so we've got to be involved. And certainly, as we know, Thursdays are normally our policy day, but attorney

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1: Morning, Joe. How you doing?
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2: The New York Times says he's not only the most important person right now in the civil rights movement, but the New York Times says you're the most important person in the Democratic Party.
0: Sharpton.
3: I am here, Reverend Al, with Dr. Glenda Glover at Tennessee State University, and I have the Tennessee State University leaders who all want to thank you for being our civil rights leader.
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3: And I'm probably going to need your help on this legal fight. You know, they shorted the historically black colleges and universities to the tune of about $13 billion. And Tennessee State was the one they shorted the most.
1: Absolutely. Well, let me know. I'm on the next plane as soon as you holler. You know, when Ben Crump calls, I don't even question it. I just head to the airport and get the details on the way.
0: Live from the National Action Network corporate headquarters in New York.

0: folks with what we need to know. Lawyers for the young Black Texas high school track star are officially appealing his high-profile murder conviction. 19-year-old Carmelo Anthony was sentenced to 35 years in prison Tuesday for the fatal stabbing of his 17-year-old white opponent, Austin Metcalf, during a confrontation at a track meet in Frisco, Texas last year. State authorities confirmed that after a night in solitary confinement, Anthony was transferred to a state prison unit near Houston. On Capitol Hill, Congress is aggressively moving to challenge the National Football League's long-standing broadcast antitrust exemption. The House Judiciary Committee held a critical hearing Wednesday, probing whether the league is abusing the 1961 law as viewing costs for fans continue to skyrocket. Lawmakers argue the media landscape has fundamentally shifted, with modern streaming platforms forcing the average football fan to shell out roughly $600 a season just to watch their home team. In New York, the NYPD is hunting for suspects behind a brutal assault on a San Antonio Spurs fan following Monday night's Game 3. The cops say the victim was surrounded, punched, and kicked before suspects stole his team jersey. Knicks star Karl-Anthony Towns and superfan Ben Stiller publicly denounced the violence, urging fans to show basic human respect. And finally, there's this new engineering study from Northwestern University reveals why plastic waste remains trapped in waterways for generations. Researchers testing polystyrene containers discovered that salt and natural compounds in seawater actively block the sunlight needed to initiate plastic degradation. Experts hope the findings will help engineers design better eco-friendly plastics. To subscribe to my free daily newsletter, please visit SybilWilks.com. For all the news 24/7, go to NewsOne.com. I'm Sybil Wilks. Be informed, be empowered.
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13: 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Attorney Jennifer Jones Austin is also traveling today with the Rev. And so we normally have our policy conversation on Thursdays, but we're keeping it real today and talking about a lot of issues and a lot of things that we want to do, want to be aware of, want to be in the action for, and certainly welcome that conversation and discussion. Before the break, we were talking, trying to get into this a little bit, but hearing obviously in reports and news and experts keep mentioning this and talking about this, but the idea that Social Security will face major funding constructs by the year of 2032, which is what, less than a decade away from where we are now. And there are many different variations and varieties of things that are contributing to what they're saying in terms of our Social Security being challenged as we continue to grow the retiree population, obviously, and with a lot of, you know, people are getting healthier and there's a longer life expectancy happening. But also, you know, obviously, you know, fewer workers who are paying into the system, obviously, with the rise of, you know, AI and all of these things that are happening. And so this definitely, as I stated, probably the most personal policy conversation that we could have, because obviously challenging our Social Security is something that, you know, we are in no way, shape or form ready to have the conversation, ready to face or deal with the fact that these things are actually happening to us. Happening to our future, happening, you know, in light of all of the hard work that we put in, all of the jobs and justice that we're fighting for, you know, on a daily basis. But, you know, talking about now challenging our survival is something else. And the reality of that is, you know, people are living longer while fewer people, workers are really supporting the system they're saying, and really, you know, creating this financial imbalance. Policy makers are going to have to deal with this and going to have to address this on many different levels as we continue to have these conversations. But, you know, I do believe that Social Security should be a national priority, obviously, because millions of Americans spent their lives paying into this system and expecting it to, of course, promise. Expecting it to give back, expecting the promises to be paid in full, right? And so, you know, I really do feel like this conversation, you know, it's a no-brainer. I don't understand how policymakers are even are not even all on top of this and dealing with, you know, how we are. Fighting to salvage and save this. But I also feel like, you know, there's a lot going on in terms of funding in general, you know, that we need to also be aware about. And also wanted to talk to Sister Jennifer today about this immigration funding package and want to talk to y'all about that. So let's go back to the phones. I know folks are holding on. 1-877-532-5797. 1-877-532-5797. I saw on the message board, Trisha, I believe, was talking about this as well with Social Security, that, you know, we got to stop looking at it as a retirement plan only. And I agree with you there, sister. She said it's for all ages due to retirement and survivors and disability, and we can't let them take that from us. So this needs to be a high on priority. And I agree with you. And this is, you know, all the more reasons why we continue to have to go to Washington. We continue to raise the alarm and raise our issues. Coming out in volumes, showing large numbers that we care about these issues, we care about these concerns that we have, and we want to see some change made about them. Let's go back to the phones and talk to Michael. Michael's holding on, listening to us from Georgia. Michael, you're keeping it real. Good afternoon.
12: Good afternoon, Dominique. How are you?
13: I'm all right. How are you?
12: I'm doing great. Well, I'm doing as well as can be. As far as your topic, what you were saying, to me, it's the voting rights issue, because if we lose our voting rights, we will never get back control of this Supreme Court that's lost its mind, and what's keeping the felon in power. But the reason why I was calling, Dominique, for the last 6 years, I have been updating your dad on the Camp Lejeune Justice Act.
13: Oh, yes. Please inform us.
12: Yeah. Last Thursday, I was actually in Washington, D.C., because we had a rally. We had a lot of speakers there from different organizations, VFW, American Legions. We had a couple of congressmen and a couple of senators that came through, because there's two bills, and one in the House is 4145, and one in the Senate is S-907, and this will speed up the process for the claimants of Camp Lejeune. Everybody thinks we've got paid. Not one case has went to court on the Camp Lejeune Justice Act. Not one. The Trump's DOJ has tried to block us at every turn. Mm. And these two bills will allow us. And when I told Rev couldn't believe it, will allow us to have jury trials. Some kind of way they were able to take away our right to have a jury trial. And so this will allow us to have a jury trial, and it will allow us to start having trials. For one, it's been over, I've been fighting this thing for over 10 years, and other people have been fighting it a lot longer. But our country is, Dominique, our country is really sick. The next day I was heading back home, and I got on the plane, and I saw Reverend Senator Warnock. And something told me to just go up there and talk to him. I didn't know if I could do it or not, but I went for it. And I went up there and I spoke with him, and I told him about Camp Lejeune that was going on. And he asked me, was I there? And I was like, yeah, I'm a survivor, a two-time cancer survivor as a result.
13: Wow.
12: And he said he would try to help us do anything he can to help us. But is the sick part. Now it gets sick. I was so excited, I decided to post it on social media.
13: Oh, Lord.
12: And when I said, Reverend Warner, you couldn't believe the hate that came out. I'm like, we need all the help that we can get. And even some of my Marine Corps brothers and sisters, I assume that's who they were hating against Reverend Warnock, trying to help us. And I'm like, our country, is really in bad shape right now. And so, like, getting back to your topic, to me, voting rights is going to be the most important thing. I am a retiree. I am receiving Social Security. And if I was to lose that, I'd probably have to go back to work.
13: Let me ask you this. So as we talked about this, I know Andre from the Bronx was on earlier. We talked about this in Nan's youth huddle, in our youth huddle forum. And a young person got up and we were talking about voting rights, obviously. A young person was like, well, you know, who cares about, like, if they take away our right to vote? Because young people don't vote anyway. What do you have to say about that? What would you say? And, you know, because you're fighting. You said that you've been dealing with this fighting for policy reform, and in its rarest form, for Camp Lejeune for almost over a decade now. So, what would you say to that statement? As you said, voting rights is probably our most problematic issue, and if we lose that right, we lose our power for good. What do you say to that?
12: Well, I would say to that young person, just think about somebody taking away your complete freedom. You have a lot of freedoms right now to do what you can do, what you want to do, to go to the mall and go to any mall where you want to right now. But what if is with all the gerrymandering and all the racist laws that are coming down? What if somebody took that away from you? How would you feel then?
13: All right. Had to ask you what victory looks like for you in this country. And certainly I agree. Voting rights is something that we definitely fought hard for. And we've got to keep, you know, those rights prevalent for us and our people and our future. Thank you so much for your call, and keep up the great work and your fight and your cause. Thank you for your call. Taking this break, Dominique Sharpton sitting in for the Rev, taking your calls, 1-877-532-5797. We'll be back with more of Keeping It Real with Sharpton. We'll be right back.
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5: Every Saturday from 11 a.m. to 7 p.m., it's Throwback Saturday. Oh, you love the old cuts? Let's see how sharp your IQ is on old school cuts. 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
6: Oh, no, I got the one. 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Al Green, Tired of Being Alone.
5: Oh, come on.
6: Wait until the chorus.
5: You got to be quicker than that. 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
6: All right, got it. But James Brown, that's my big payback. 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I got that. Come on now. Give me something challenge. Give me a challenge.
5: You want a hard one. 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
6: 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Up. This is like time's a wedding up. Song time's for up. Sure.
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6: 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I can't hear this challenge.
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6: Hey, boom. Give me a Steve Harvey. The butt. Doing the butt. Hey.
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1: It's Sybil Wilkes with what we need to know. Lawyers for the young Black Texas high school track star are officially appealing his high-profile murder conviction. 19-year-old Carmelo Anthony was sentenced to 35 years in prison Tuesday for the fatal stabbing of his 17-year-old white opponent, Austin Metcalf, during a confrontation at a track meet in Frisco, Texas last year. State authorities confirmed that after a night in solitary confinement, Anthony was transferred to a state prison unit near Houston. On Capitol Hill, Congress is aggressively moving to challenge the National Football League's long-standing broadcast antitrust exemption. The House Judiciary Committee held a critical hearing Wednesday, probing whether the league is abusing the 1961 law as viewing costs for fans continue to skyrocket. Lawmakers argue the media landscape has fundamentally shifted, with modern streaming platforms forcing the average football fan to shell out roughly $600 a season just to watch their home team. In New York, the NYPD is hunting for suspects behind a brutal assault on a San Antonio Spurs fan following Monday night's Game 3. The cops say the victim was surrounded, punched, and kicked before suspects stole his team jersey. Knicks star Karl-Anthony Towns and superfan Ben Stiller publicly denounced the violence, urging fans to show basic human respect. And finally, there's this new engineering study from Northwestern University reveals why plastic waste remains trapped in waterways for generations. Researchers testing polystyrene containers discovered that salt and natural compounds in seawater actively block the sunlight needed to initiate plastic degradation. Experts hope the findings will help engineers design better eco-friendly plastics. To subscribe to my free daily newsletter, please visit SybilWilkes.com. For all the news 24/7, go to News1.com. I'm Sybil Wilkes. Be informed, be empowered.
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JB and KB. Well, good afternoon. Welcome to Game Time Sports Talk for a Thursday, June 11th, 2026, in the place to be. Studio 3Z, myself, KB. JB in shortly, but you know, Big P, he got it right here, holding it down, crashing the boards here on the Realest Sports Talk Show of the Northwest, Game Time Sports Talk, where we start this thing off with a little bit of a comeback. I mean, we're not coming back, we've been here, but there was a little bit of a comeback last night. Just a little bit of a comeback. And, I mean, we're talking historic. The Knicks and the Spurs last night engage in Game 4 of the NBA Finals. And you won't believe what happened unless you watched it yourself. As the Knicks come back from a 29-point lead, down 20 in the fourth quarter, and they steal a victory from the jaws of defeat. You know that old saying. And I'm not sure if the San Antonio Spurs are going to be able to recover from that. San Antonio Spurs looked like they were well on their way to tying this series up. I think it might have been, what, the first time that in the first four games of the NBA Finals that the road teams have won, if it had gone down the way that it was supposed to go down. The way it should have

coming in from the wing with the tip, and had me and my cohort debating on, at this point, like, really, who is the finals MVP? I mean, you look at the games that Jalen Brunson had. If you look at the box scores, they look a lot better than the actual numbers. Then you look at what OG Anunoby's done. And then you look at what Karl Anthony Towns has done. Well, right now, I mean, I would say that OG is 1A. I give the credit to Jalen Brunson, who's been the leader throughout the playoffs and throughout the series. But, man, where would they be without OG? Acquired from Toronto with the RJ Barrett trade. And, I mean, I don't know if anybody would have thought that this was the caliber of play that you were going to get from. As of right now, I think that my cohort has a good point. And we could be looking at an Andre Iguodala situation with this finals and this finals MVP. And speaking of Andre Iguodala, I mean, there was a nice little chase down block there at the end of the game by OG. And the rest is history. Now, the San Antonio Spurs, they obviously had to have done some things wrong in order for the New York Knicks to erase a 29-point lead. And it goes back to what I was saying before. You can't be 7 foot

Russell Westbrook, any of the great guards of the from the past decade. And we've seen Victor Wembanyama play big in games in this series and play big in games in the, throughout these playoffs. But does playing big mean that you're playing like a big man? And he's not. He's not. And in the second half, you had this young Spurs team. And some say, yeah, oh yeah, they're too young to know any better. Well, they somebody should have taught them. Because that's not the way that you hold a lead in the NBA Finals, is just go down there and just start chucking threes and, you know, 12, 14 seconds left on the shot clock and just hoisting. And if the Spurs, I believe, if they're looking up to Victor Wembanyama as the guy that's their leader, I understand when you're the best player, but sometimes the best player doesn't have to be the leader. And maybe when you have a young player like Wembanyama, maybe it's not in the best interest of the team for him to be the leader, not only the guy that has to do everything on the court, but then also the one that the guys on the bench look up to. De'Aaron Fox has been in this league longer than Victor Wembanyama. And you would think that his veteran presence would be something that they could lean on. I remember how, and we all remember how, maybe Udonis Haslem is a bad example because Udonis is one of one. But during those years when you had LeBron

0: But that's how it looks right now as New York and San Antonio go back to Texas, when and New York has a 3-1 lead. Crazy second half of that game. And I turn to my cohort of sorts, JB. JB, what did you think about last night's comeback that happened in the Garden?
1: That's why you never turn off the game. That's why you never turn off the game. That's why it's not over until Big P's X sings. Things that now I'm just playing now, Big P. No, I mean, this is, and I don't know how many times I probably told you this in the last calendar year or so, but don't turn off the game. Games ain't over. And it was like I was, you know, incrementally and methodically watching a comeback. And went through a dive, basically, and had a conversation with myself. I said, self, what's the difference between lucky and being fortunate? There are differences in regards to it. To be fortunate can encompass a whole array of things. And to be lucky, it means things happen by circumstance, but other things have to happen in order for you to get to that point of being lucky. And I think to the point where we can look at last night's game, and I think that you would, of course, touched on it a little bit. The Knicks had to take advantage of every opportunity that San Antonio would give them and was giving them. And basically they were, you know, some people want to challenge the integrity of the game and things of that nature and wonder where it's at and where their head was at. And, you know, I hear them calling the San Antonio Falcons and, you know, who was a bigger choke job. But the thing is that, you know, the Spurs basically said, hey, Knicks, happy Giftmas. This is pretty much where it's at. You talked about shooting early in the shot clock, where the time is your friend. I've heard the arguments about you're not thinking about it in sequence, and you think about everything in terms of context and the way that it happened and the flow of the game. Well, again, it does go back to our conversations that we had earlier in this series. And what I mean by that is, you know, questioning, you know, when is Mitch Johnson going to make the initial adjustments? You know, whether it be from moving from Wimby from a perimeter player and having, you know, perimeter responsibilities. And he's still going to have that on offensive and on the defensive side of the ball, but you have to pick and choose your spots, you know, and then, you know, putting him down in the paint and letting him go there. And I think that that was a perfect time for them to just pound away from whoever they're using, with Wembanyama, to pound away with the lead, you know, go deep into the shot clock and then take a bucket. If you're doing that, you're talking about, you know, maybe two, maybe three possessions a minute, right?
0: Mm-hmm.
1: And I'm talking about total, not talking about for each team. I'm talking about, but you know, for team, both teams combined. And when you're putting up shots, you know, like you said, you know, no further than, you know, halfway into the shot clock. I mean, it was, you know, 12 seconds or less.
0: Mm-hmm.
1: And they're three-pointers. And the Knicks start hitting three-pointers. Well, there it is. They're giving you opportunities. And I, you know, and KB, we were watching the game, and I was basically counting the game down, or at least the comeback down, by possessions.
0: Yeah.
1: Here they are, by possessions. Here they're up, up, start of fourth quarter. They're five possessions back. They're only 15 points down. You know, it was a 27-point halftime lead. This game is not over. When it got to 104-100, with 2.5 minutes left, I told my son, I said, this is a new game. This is a new game. The way that they're playing, you take a look at the time and the possessions and things that were happening, it was a new game. Sure enough, here comes San Antonio trying to hit a three-pointer again, miss. Knicks come back down, hit a three-pointer. It's a one-point game.
0: Yeah.
1: And, you know, I mean, and just the crowd was going ridiculous. You know, when ultimately when Anunoby, you know, tipped it in with 1.2 left, I believe it was, left on the clock, 1.7, whatever it was. It was reminiscent to the four-point play that Larry Johnson hit in the

0: '99 finals, and they showed the same camera shot of Madison Square Garden where everybody, you know, exploded in unison. But it wasn't just the tip in, KB. It was the possession before that set it up. In regards to the chase down block of De'Aaron Fox.
1: Yep.
0: And then to do the tip in, and I think ultimately it's, you know, if the Knicks do win, that's going to go down in infamy. I think he did win the NBA Finals MVP with that play alone because of the magnitude of that comeback. Obviously, if it does go to a game seven, there are there's certain circumstances that could come up. And if he, you know, lays a couple of duds in the process, then yeah, things may change. But I understand the points that have been put up by Jalen Brunson. He did have a decent shooting night last night on his way to 36 points. But, you know, his other 30-point efforts have come not only in comeback fashion, but they've been poor shooting nights. You've also seen Anunoby. He had 33 points last night. But remember, he had 28 points in the loss that they had. And so, in blocks, and I mean, he was basically the only thing, you know, keeping them in that contest. We talked with Donald Watch yesterday, and he, you know, was talking about who's had the lead the majority of this series. And even more so, even last night, added to that, it's San Antonio. They've had the lead for over 75% of this series, you know, 75% of the minutes played. And so when you look at that and you take a look at this team, New York seems more and more like a team of destiny. We had talked about the 22-point comeback there against Cleveland. You look, of course, and he had that in the back of your mind, you know, even when they were down 29, when they were down 27 at halftime, they were just different. You couldn't count them out, and you couldn't count them out with that, with the fact that you had that crowd, you know, the egging you on, and just in Madison Square Garden, just the dramatics for theater and everything else that goes on. And so I looked at it. You talk about the 14-point lead that they came back from in game number one against San Antonio. And then on the opposite side of things, and we'll talk with Rob Calloway on Friday. We'll do the Friday, Rob. So it'll be that'll be very interesting to see what happens. He sent us a funny meme this morning. But Wembanyama, he is a generational talent. He definitely has had those moments, and it wasn't just him. And I understand your Steph Curry reference, but he wasn't the only one just flipping up threes.
1: No, I know.
0: Mitch Johnson, as we criticized early in the series, I mean, there needed to be a moment of clarity in regards to, you know, with the crowd, you know, going crazy, them gaining momentum and whatnot. There, like you had talked about, there's got to be some type of leadership in that. And Wembanyama showed us a couple of times that he still is 22 years old.
1: Yeah, absolutely.
0: That he is still young and still trying to, of course, get as much experience under his belt. And whether it be from that late turnover in game number two, when he went off the back of Castle and out of bounds in the subsequent foul, and then Brunson hitting the free throws, or even, of course, the two missed free throws last night.
1: Which could have
0: locked it up. It wasn't just one, but he missed two. That's part of your legacy, bro. You know, and especially going back, and you know, and you looked at what he was, you know, coming, and he got the little Adam's apple shot early in the game from Mitch Robinson, and he was talking mess that I'm in your head, boy. But you know, who had the last word? Yeah. It was Anunoby with that. And so with that block and with that tip in, you know, they're already arguing in New York, you know, was Anunoby's play a better play than not only the David Tyree catch in the Super Bowl, but amongst New York sports history, where does that rank?
1: Yeah.
0: They're having those arguments right now as we speak. They've been having them since last night and this morning.
1: I want to know where the argument is for hyperbole. Because I've been hearing those arguments too, and I'm sitting up there, I'm like, come on now.
0: That's one thing if it was to win the series, to win the championship.
1: Yeah, exactly. Now, if that was a game seven tip,
0: oh, yeah.
1: It may have been one of the greatest plays of all time in any sport.
0: Yep.
1: But, all right, let's pump the brakes just a little bit. I mean, but I was most disappointed in... I don't want to necessarily say that I was disappointed in De'Aaron Fox, but I kind of was disappointed in De'Aaron Fox. And the reason I was disappointed in De'Aaron Fox is because I expect him. He's your point guard. I expect the leadership to come from him. He's the elder statesman as far as the starting lineup is concerned.
0: Mm-hmm.
1: And then I was also disappointed in Stephon Castle. Stephon Castle went out there. He was 2 for 7 from the field. It didn't look like he was really all that interested in the second half, and it showed. It looked like, I mean, look, Dylan Harper got more minutes because Dylan Harper was out there not giving up. And so you talk about how sometimes Victor Wembanyama shows that he's 22 years old. Stephon Castle showed that last night as well.
0: Mm-hmm.
1: And my issue, and it's been my issue pretty much this whole series, is about Wembanyama didn't have a great day. He didn't have a great shooting day. But, you know, when he was inside the arc, he was 7 for 17. And so maybe that's the reason why he felt the need to hoist 8 3-pointers. Because he wasn't getting anything, really, when it came to the paint. And I was watching somebody who really lacks post game. You the tallest guy on the court, and he really lacks a back to the basket post game. And the Knicks are taking advantage of it. Some of the poor footwork and things
0: post
1: of that
0: game
1: nature.
0: Or post moves, because he has post game. He just didn't have necessarily a go to or post moves.
1: I think those go hand in hand. That's kind of what I'm talking about. I mean, the ability to because I feel like we're playing in a more of a face up league now, because guys want to get their jump shots off. Big men are extending the game out to the 3-point line.
0: Mm-hmm.
1: And so you're not seeing guys that have that true back to the basket type post game. And I watched last night, and I saw a team in the San Antonio Spurs, and I've seen it all series long, that not having that, or at least having Wembanyama not having developed that part of his game yet, is hurting them. And that's what I mean by playing the game like a guard versus playing the game like a big man. It's great to have guard skills. Nobody's taken away from the fact that it's great to see a big man being able to put the ball on the ground, dribble, and all that other stuff, but that's not necessarily what's needed. And, you know, coming up, and I know I'm older and everything like that, but I remember them coaching big men, keep the ball up high. You're taller than everybody.
0: Right.
1: You put the ball up above your head. They can't get to it. As soon as you put it down and try to dribble like a guard, turnovers. People can take the ball from you. And I don't see that game in Wembanyama. I see him trying to take people off the dribble. You're 7'5".
0: Yeah.
1: So that's kind of my whole issue with the way that he's been approaching this series, is that he's and maybe that's the reason why Mitch Johnson hasn't been utilizing him in the post, because he doesn't have post game.
0: This is a roller coaster of a series, man.
1: Yeah.
0: And it was 3-1, and guess what? It was 3-1 10 years ago. You know, with the Cavs and the Warriors.
1: And that was my point. Like, we can't. There's the Spurs still have a chance to win three games in a row.
0: Look, we've seen it happen before.
1: Yeah.
0: I mean, how improbable was last night?
1: Exactly.
0: It was that improbable to show you that it's not impossible. And so when you look at what happened last night, then anything can happen. And the fact that they have, of course, overcome this. Yeah, from a mental standpoint, and you look like, you know, that's the deal. And see, we do talked about the temperament and the character of these young Spurs, and how much that this is, you know, something like that can affect them. A mentally weak team, you just go ahead and put them out the pasture. Yeah. They're going home for Game 5 with their season on the line in front of their home fans, who they have not given an NBA Finals win to just as of yet. And I think they want one more shot to run it back because they played well in New York.
1: I think so, too.
0: You know, so they get that, and then they got to take it back to New York and puts all the pressure back on New York, because at that point you're talking about a 3-2 series lead back in Madison Square Garden, where the Knicks have a chance to win the chip in front of their fans. I mean, that's like the overwhelming theme from any Knicks fans, and everything that we've been hearing is Knicks and six, right? And mm-hmm. so that's the magic. You talk about Knicks and six on June 16th. You know, June 16th. So, I mean, that's...
1: running numbers every day.
0: Every day, day.
1: Day.
0: So, I mean, that's... It would definitely be all on them. And I love the effort. I love the emotion. We talk about the emotional win. Look, KB, you talked a lot about the emotions of San Antonio when they beat Oklahoma City. Mm-hmm. Right? That's how New York looked last night.
1: Yeah.
0: When they won. That was a lot of emotion that they expended.
1: Yeah.
0: Now, there's an extra day off in between this game and the next. There'll be 2 days off in between each game from here on out. And I've said this since before the tip of game one. I'm here for it. And this has been an absolute classic, historic series. And it's a series that I think is still going to have some... I think it's still going to have some swerves and turns along the way. It's not quite over yet. I'm looking forward to what's going to happen on Saturday evening. But, boy, that was a historic collapse, choke, comeback. You take whatever C word you want.
1: Yeah.
0: It was all three.
1: I do give a lot of credit to the Knicks. I mean, they could have nailed that one in so early and been like, yo, it ain't our night. But we got a 2-1 lead or whatever right now. But they didn't mail that thing in. They came out.
0: You can't. And not when Cat Daddy's sitting there talking about the best currency that you could have here in New York is respect.
1: Yeah. And speaking of that and what they were able to do and Cat Daddy and everything, if you want to go to San Antonio Spurs are thinking mentally. Now, obviously, we talked about them being a young team and whether or not that's going to affect them mentally going forward. But I'd want to get back to New York, and I'd want to get back to New York to get back at some of them fans that were throwing eggs at me.
0: Yeah, I want to talk about that on the other side of the break there as well. I also want to give a breakdown. The World Cup is underway. Mexico and South Africa are getting after it right now as we speak, and we'll take a look at the history thereof and maybe some of the teams to look out for in this year's World Cup. But before we go to break, I got a question for you, KB, and the Game Timers, who I want to chime in and hit us up on their thoughts of what happened last night at 206-325-1420 or 503-770-8725. Was last night, did the Knicks experience success and a good outcome because of chance, fate, or circumstances outside their control? Or did they just have favorable circumstances and experience something beneficial because the Spurs provided chance, privilege, timing, opportunity, etc.? What do you think? Give that a thought in regards to it, because there was a lot of things that the Spurs had to do wrong in order to give opportunity for the Knicks to do right. And that's exactly what we saw as far as a formula for the outcome. We saw the largest comeback in NBA Finals history is what, of course, we were able to witness. JB along with
1: KB.
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0: Back with the second quarter here on Game Time. 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

0: 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And Romy Rome sends this in, KB, and talks of last night's game. Historic comeback, collapse, however you want to look at it, choke, by the New York Knicks over the San Antonio Spurs. He says, bottom line, Spurs choked a 29-point lead away. Reminded me of the Celtics losing big leads and still shooting threes. Boston let a 3-1 lead slip away. Yankees let a 3-0 lead slip away. Anything is possible. But Spurs showed their youth and inexperience last night. To that, you say what, KB?
1: Yeah, they sure did. And I think that the experience in the youth is not just on the players that were on the court. It falls on Mitch Johnson's shoulders as well. I think as a coach, you have to understand that your team is young, and when you see a methodical comeback happening the way that it's happening, you're going to have to do the things to save your young team from themselves, which wasn't being done with the amount of quick and long shots that were being taken during that span.
0: Can you see the forest through the trees? Meaning that, is he capable of doing that, being that he's a young coach and an inexperienced coach himself?
1: Well, I hope so. I mean, look, you're learning on the fly. And if this is learning, I mean, are we going to compare somebody like a Dan Wilson managing the Seattle Mariners without any managerial experience? Can we compare that to Mitch Johnson? Because he didn't have any head coaching experience before this job, understanding that he did come up under.
0: Well, he didn't have any professional head coaching experience.
1: That's my point. That's okay. My point.
0: And, but Dan Wilson had managed, period.
1: Yeah, but I think that a lot of us look at it, and when it comes to Dan Wilson, it's like, okay, well, he's kind of learning on the fly. He'll make mistakes here. He'll learn from that mistakes and do better as his career moves on. And I feel like that with Mitch Johnson. It's just that it's unfortunate that you had to go through something like that in order to figure out some of the adjustments that you need to do. I think he did a great job with keeping Dylan Harper out there. I mean, he was the one guy that was playing with a lot of energy. And, some of that energy that was lacking from Stephon Castle and some of the rest of them. I mean, and you look at Champagne, I mean, he had a horrible game last night. So, I mean.
0: Especially in the second half.
1: Yeah.
0: I mean, they all did. And going back to that, KB, it just, you know, and he did leave Dylan Harper out there. And I think that he's learned from that. But I guess to contrast that, Mike Brown did a hell of a job coaching.
1: Yeah. And there's a reason he was coach of the year.
0: And that's where he kept, or a former coach of the year, right.
1: Yeah.
0: I mean, he was looking for any and all answers he could in the first half because nothing was happening. I mean, the Spurs were absolutely, it was blowout city. Mimikatz had 71.
1: He played 12 players in the first half.
0: That's what I mean. He was trying every combination. Like he was trying to break into Big P's safe.
1: Mm-hmm.
0: You know, and find out, what do you say, Big P? You're trying to make a dollar out of 15 cents of it there, right? So, he was trying every combination possible. Is what I meant by that. And he's looking for answers. And the thing is as well as San Antonio played and as well as they shot in the first half, is as cold as they went in the second half. And it wasn't even necessary.
1: That's my and, that was and, my
0: and,
1: whole point.
0: And you talking we talk about the early shots, you know, as far as early in the shot clock and things of that nature, and they have a you know, what is that, the San and you know, a Spurs alumni, you know, the only suites, but you know, former players,
1: yeah,
0: are there, and of course they consult, you know, as far as you know, the players and the coaching staff there. It's as part of the Popovich culture. Well, it's hard to get it's hard to get that valued advice, and you don't get it during a game. You don't get it in real time. They may talk about things in between the games, you know, away from it, you know, what things to look out for, what to try, what to kind of put in, you know, they're filling up his toolbox or his lunchbox, you know, before he goes to school, right? Or before he goes to work. But I don't know. He'll have more in that toolbox or that lunchbox going into to Saturday, because I'm sure, just like when we saw the adjustments that were made in the second half of game two, from game two to game three, and it was definitely working. And then, of course, what they definitely did experience last night. Trust me, he'll be like you said, you know, looking at it, he has to go through it to get to it, and I think he'll be better off for it. At least you better be after going through something like that. You know, all it took was a couple possessions, and whether, you know, Wembanyama was having trouble with the Knicks defense or was having a bad shooting night, even inside or in the paint, I think it was worth it just to go ahead and take some time off the clock and let him go ahead and at least attempt some shots in the paint late into the shot clock just to limit possessions by the other team.
1: Well, that's kind of my point about the lack of post play from Victor Wembanyama. I'll go back to the most recent San Antonio Spurs big man.
0: But that's my point, though. It's like forget the lack of post play or what he can and can't do. As a coach, you got to force that issue.
1: Well, yeah, that. But that's where I was going.
0: Okay,
1: you have you go back to the days of Tim Duncan. You have a 20-point lead when you're the San Antonio Spurs. You dump the ball down into the post to Tim Duncan. You let the big man work.
0: Mm-hmm.
1: Long shots equal long rebounds.
0: Mm-hmm. And running.
1: And exactly. And so those are the things that you would think that Mitch Johnson would understand and reiterate to his players. But that's where I go with the lack of post play, because I don't think that Wemby knows how to work in the post. I mean, you give him the ball in the post, he wants to spin and throw up hook shots and finger rolls and things of that nature. But as far as just as working with his back to the basket, he's got a long way to go, I would think. And it's and like I said before, when it comes to, there's been times when Victor Wembanyama has played big. He's played big. But I have yet to see him play like a big man. And they could have used that last night, because that slows the game down. You know, you go back to the days of the Houston Rockets when they won two NBA championships in the mid-90s. If they had a lead, they're able to dump it down, let the big man work. If the double team comes over, the big man is finding somebody on the perimeter. They're not coming down and looking for the three. The three ended up being the secondary shot. Shout out to Mario Elie and Kenny Smith and all the rest of them for knocking them down. But that wasn't the way the play was designed. The San Antonio Spurs went out there running design plays to shoot threes. And you ain't winning an NBA championship like that. I'm sorry. You're not. The thing is that not every team out there is the Golden State Warriors and the Splash Brothers back in the day. But too many teams are out there and want to play like it. And it's funny that Romy Rome brought up the Boston Celtics.
0: Yeah, I was just going to say.
1: They won a championship doing that, and they got bounced with a 3-1 lead doing that.
0: Mm-hmm.
1: So I just kind of want to see things get back to basketball. I want to see that pendulum swing back towards where there's a more of a balance between the amount of jump shots and outside shots they're taking and shots they're taking on the inside and post work.
0: Yeah, because when it comes down to it, unless you're just, you know, having a shooting barrage and they're just on fire, you know, like NBA jams back in the day.
1: Yeah.
0: It looks like lazy basketball.
1: You have to find other ways to put the ball in the basket. And I brought up to you last night, because of course we're all old school Sonic fans. Not everybody listening will remember, but I think a lot of people that are listening remember Xavier McDaniel.
0: Mm-hmm.
1: Okay? 6'7".
0: And if not, here's your homework.
1: Yeah. 6'7". But man, did that brother have a post game.
0: Oh yeah. The turnaround fadeaway.
1: And think about it. If Victor Wembanyama gets half as good of a post game. You brought up Larry Johnson in the 4-point play. Larry Johnson had a heck of a post game.
0: Mm-hmm.
1: If you get Victor Wembanyama develops half of that, then he is the generational talent that everybody is claiming him to be.
0: And I'm 99% sure he will.
1: Tim, where you at? Tim Duncan.
0: Go work
1: with this brother.
0: Get in the lab. You know, make it happen. I think that, if they're not already doing that, I think it's just something about maybe he's just trying too much and doesn't concentrate on one thing because he has an array of moves.
1: Mm-hmm.
0: Like what you said, he doesn't have something to go to.
1: Yeah.
0: Well, it's kind of like a pitcher that has, just a whole bunch of pitches, but, you know, he's got an arsenal of many, but he's master of none.
1: Yeah, he's got moves, but they're dribble moves. Like I said, he's trying to boogie on people. He's doing reverse dribbles and in between the wickets and trying to spin on people out on the perimeter. That's playing like a guard.
0: Yeah,
1: there's a different way to play.
0: I'm talking about in the post,
1: big man.
0: Yeah, I'm talking about in the post.
1: Yeah, hey, I get it, but I mean. I feel like I've seen more of his moves is when he's out there trying to play like Kyrie Irving. I want to see the moves that Tim Duncan used to put out there. I want to see the moves that Hakeem Olajuwon used to put out there. I want to see the turnaround jumper that Patrick Ewing used to put out there on the low block. That's what I'm talking about.
0: Yeah, because it has been effective, but the Knicks have been doing a better job with it. When he gets the ball at the top of the key or somewhere out in the perimeter, He will have a move where he'll try and spin into the lane and
1: spins right to the defense.
0: Right, they've done a good job at taking that away. So again, that's why I talk about from a coaching aspect. Dump it down in. If he doesn't establish his spot, dump it back out
1: dump
0: for
1: it
0: reentry
1: back out and repost.
0: Yes, and then see where you go from there. So yeah. Speaking of Victor Wembanyama, look, there was no post moves he can make last night in regards to it because what's up with these? What, man? And it's not all y'all. And I know a lot of y'all, a lot of you Knicks fans, you've definitely condemned the actions of a few, but some of y'all are just knuckleheads. And those that were out there last night when they returned to their hotel, the Spurs returned to their hotel after game four. Here they were pelting them. It's one thing to boo them, it's one thing to jeer them, and things of that nature. But if you're to sit there and you're trying to egg him, you're trying to hit him with eggs. And I saw the video, and I mean, it came damn close. It looked like one hit him. It did look like one hit him. Here he is being flanked by security and all that. Here they are going into the hotel room, but, you know, the fans are taunting him. And, you know, a few seconds after the egg cracked on the street sign, Wembanyama turned around and confronted a person standing near the hotel's entrance before continuing inside. They had to keep him down, but so they lose. They're looking for Spurs fans wearing merchandise to beat up or turn off their, or, you know, tear the jersey off of them and beat them up in doing it. And when they win, they're going to go to the hotel and start throwing eggs at them. You know, this is ignorant, Big P.
2: It is. Was it a brown egg or a white? There is a difference.
0: What sale did you give? Because the eggs are still expensive. Right.
2: But there's a difference. In the color.
0: Let's go to the hotline to 206-325-1420-503-770-8725. Your thoughts on all that and then some here on a Thursday edition of Game Time Sports Talk. We go to the hotlines and find Marlo. Game Time, what's on your mind?
3: You know, JB, I think I had a conversation a couple of days with you guys. I was sort of like in the Spurs pot. I was sort of like rooting for him. But, you know, last night, Wimby just turned me off. I mean, the way he was goading the other team, saying I'm in your head. I was like, man, dude, you're a big turnoff. I mean, it was just it was awful. I said, you're gonna lose this game. They were up like 28 points.
0: 29
3: points. I said, you're gonna lose this game, and you're not gonna be smiling. And sure enough, I actually turned off the game. I said, this is over. You know,
0: I keep telling y'all that. telling y'all about that.
3: I think I turned it on. Like, I think they were down like 15 points. So I said, oh boy, we got a game.
0: Mm-hmm.
3: I didn't think they were going to come back and win the game, but oh man, that's like the best game. I don't know. I can't compare this to the Patriots, but this is sort of like I would say the Patriots game is a doable game compared to being in the NBA down almost 30 points. I was like, wow.
0: I think it's directly comparable. You know,
3: I think the NFL version is more durable than this.
0: Well, yeah, I guess maybe from a scoring, but I'm talking about from a circumstance, you know, the standpoint. You know, the Falcons had to, you know. You know, they had to put their head up there behind just as much as New England had to, of course, get back and take advantage of their mistakes. And what I meant by that is that for them to shoot threes early in the shot clock, when you have a big lead like that, when you have that many when you're up that many possessions, is similar to being up 28-3. And you're passing the ball instead of running the ball to, of course, have the clock, right?
3: Yep.
0: So that's where I talk about the similarities are there. They had to give the Patriots opportunities, did the Falcons. The Spurs had to give Knicks opportunities, and the Patriots had to take advantage of those, just as the Knicks had to last night. And that's what happened.
3: Well, the difference is it was time left on the clock.
0: There was time left there was time left on the clock in the Super Bowl.
3: Yeah, but this was.
0: Oh, you're saying that? So you're saying there was more time in this game?
3: And yes, last night. I mean, they were up like 30 at halftime. That's a half a game, and plus they're wore out. I think that first half wore the Spurs out. I really do. I think their coach. I don't see this guy being a coach next year. I really don't. I think right after the finals, if you watch, if this guy is still a Spurs coach, I would be highly surprised. I think there's
0: Marlo,
3: somebody.
0: Marlo, you're always trying to take somebody's job, man.
1: I just want to because I feel like I don't know how long you've been saying this about Andy Reid, so
0: I'll just put it out there.
1: Yeah.
0: Then I see what you're talking about. It'd be one thing if they had been knocking on the door and this was like a repetitive pattern for Mitch Johnson, but he's so young and with this team and they're grooming him with this team. They've groomed him for this position and they're here in the finals. Now that there's no way that they're gonna make a
1: You don't shake that up.
0: You don't shake that now.
3: You don't groom a team. You don't groom a coach for this type of team. You have
0: isn't that what happened with Steve Kerr and the Warriors?
1: Well, some people would say that the Warriors were kind of groomed with
0: Mark Jackson. But
1: Steve Kerr took them over the edge.
0: Well. They were just getting started when Steve Kerr got there. Now, yeah, if you talk about from jump, yeah, this is a little bit different. That's what I'm talking about, is that he's made some mistakes that, and we pointed those out here in this series. And you got to let the series, you know, play itself out. If the Knicks win, yeah, obviously that's going to be on his resume. It's going to be part of his legacy, and we'll see how he responds. You got to give him a chance to respond. He does this 2 years in a row, then you're talking about something different.
3: You know what? I don't think they're going to wait. I think
0: you're saying they'd be better off with a more experienced coach.
3: They would be better off. The experienced coach would told those guys last night, slow it.
0: Yeah,
3: you got a 30-point lead. Slow it down.
0: Now the next take. Huh? Now the next time they may do that.
3: And then you got to play Wimby the whole half.
1: Yeah, there were certain things. I mean, I'm watching that game and I'm thinking to myself that if. Like Greg Popovich, wherever he is throwing things at the screen.
3: Yeah.
1: So I mean, I don't think that, but I also think that it's a learning experience, and whether or not
0: be the first one to learn from.
1: Yeah. The only problem is that it's a learning experience that probably costs you the finals. Even if you win, even if you win Game Five, I don't think that the Spurs are coming back to win the series. But
3: no.
1: Yeah, I don't think that it's worth. Shaking up the whole apple cart. I mean, you're talking about a coach who was under Greg Popovich for years before Greg Popovich had to step down for medical reasons, and he chose Mitch. He chose Mitch for a reason.
0: I'm not ready to shut the door on the Spurs.
1: Yeah,
3: I'm not gonna shut the door next year. But I'm just
0: I'm not ready to shut the door in this series.
3: JB.
0: Marlo.
3: I was, what did I tell you the other day? Five or six.
0: That's fine.
3: I think either it's going to be five and definitely to get back to New York.
0: We've heard a lot of your Kansas City Chief predictions here on this show, too.
3: And
0: I give you the answers to the test, and you still don't use them.
3: What's that?
0: No, I just what I'm saying is how improbable. I've said this earlier in the show. How improbable was last night?
1: Yeah, it never happened before.
0: Exactly. You turned the game off, right? Because you thought the game was over, right?
3: Yeah.
0: And so you're going to say that in the same vein as saying that it's not possible for the Spurs to come back, like we've never seen this before. Didn't we see this? Didn't we see this 10 years ago with the Cavs and the Warriors?
3: They are broken, homeless.
0: See,
3: I'm serious. This team right now, they woke up this morning and said, "How did we do this?"
0: Mm-hmm.
3: Cox is probably the worst of all.
0: Fox,
3: because oh my God, they're just roasting him.
0: That's fine. You know, and teams, you know, depending on what their temperament is, what their character is, they'll respond differently. I don't think that this team is going to cower. I don't think they're built that way. That's just not their makeup. Did they come across like that? They come across like they cower? Like they're afraid of the moment?
3: They did. I watched Wimby make all his three up until last night. Late in the game, Wimby was making every free throw. He go up
0: yeah,
3: to the line.
0: Yeah,
3: that's
0: on him. That's on him.
3: Right. It got in his head last night.
0: Yeah, the pressure was too much. Yeah, but I don't think that's not going to be something that I don't think that's a characteristic that's going to be the part that you're going to see him repeat over and over again. Now, yes, he did make that crucial turnover in game number two. He did make, of course, those misses in game number four that allowed that, and that's part of that. He's going to have to wear that. But you're also talking about a player at the end of his third year in the league, who's 22 years old. Who the other two players that are I think the most impactful on that are 21 and 20 years old. And I'm talking about Stephon Castle and Dylan Harper. And the way that they play, and the way that they attack, and the way that they approach this game, and they talk about it. They are not afraid. And I don't think that, yes, they are absolutely embarrassed by what happened last night, but I don't think they're going to go anywhere from it. I think they're going to be better off for it. And I think they're going to be motivated to make sure that that was just a one-time mistake. I would not be surprised they win in San Antonio, bring it back to New York, and force a game seven.
3: I don't think they want to come back to New York.
0: I think they want to come back to New York.
1: They have to if they want to win a championship.
0: Yeah, you think they want to go?
1: They don't want
0: to
1: lose.
0: They're not going to Cancun yet.
3: I think right now that's the way they feel. They're like, what the heck happened?
0: Yeah,
3: I just don't see them coming back.
0: Okay,
3: I don't see them coming back to New York.
0: Okay, let's have this conversation on Monday.
3: I'll be there.
0: Okay. Sounds good.
3: Hey, guys.
0: Always a pleasure. Marlo checking in and out here on the Realest Sports Talk Show in the Northwest. Game Time Sports Talk brought to you weekday afternoons from 1 till 3. Why we say we'll have that conversation on Monday? Because game number 5 is on Saturday. 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We're at 503-770-8725. You know, according to the New York Police Department, KB, that 56 people were taken into custody for charges that range from assault to disorderly conduct. I mean, just come on, man. Y'all, it just stop. Oh boy, it's ridiculous. But we'll talk about fan behavior, also talk about the behavior you believe you'll see from these teams. We're at halftime here on the Realest Sports Talk Show of the Northwest.
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0: 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Mexico with a 2-0 lead on South Africa in Mexico. KB, to start off the World Cup 2026. Played in Mexico City, so played in front of their home fans, doing their thing. You got, of course, the U.S. They will not play on their home soil until next week, but their first match will actually, they play their first match on home soil for the first time since 1994 tomorrow, against Uruguay in L.A. They're in Inglewood, California. So
1: they gonna have workers there so far? I heard that they were talking about striking. I think that they might have settled that little.
0: Yeah, Gabriel Montoya was talking about that. You were talking about that. Yeah.
1: Yeah. They told them, they said, if you're gonna get a suite for the World Cup game and you're hungry, you're gonna be happy with bottled water and Doritos.
0: Dang.
1: But I think hopefully the Cool Ranch.
0: Cool Ranch. Are you nacho cheese, baby?
1: Yeah. But
0: what you got?
1: I think they worked out that labor dispute. So we'll see what happens in the U.S.'s first game on home soil since 1994.
0: They had a lot of suits saying, row, row.
1: Wait a minute. I paid how much for this suite?
0: Man, we got time for bits. I'm definitely going to give you, of course, a little quiz in regards to World Cups and whatnot. And you'd be surprised in regards to the history of the World Cup and what it leads to. We'll see what kind of run the U.S. has. But, yes, a buzz around town in regards to the World Cup and tourists coming in. And we have the six matches going. And starting on Monday is, of course, when we will see the action. I believe it's, Belgium and Egypt will play at noon on Monday. So that's what we'll see, what's going down with the World Cup being in town and in, of course, North America. Canada will, of course, be the host. They will host the game with Canada tomorrow against Bosnia. That'll be, of course, in Toronto. U.S. will be against Paraguay on Friday against, of course, or at least in L.A. So we'll see what's happening. South Korea and Czechia, not Czechoslovakia.

0: He'll be in D.C. with the Mariners or wait until they get back next week. Definitely look at that. Weather's about to heat up. Summertime here in the Pacific Northwest. I want to hear from you, the Game Time crew, at 206-325-1420. 503-770-8725. That's where we go to the hotlines and find Patrick. Game Time. What's on your mind?
1: Hey, fellas, what's happening?
0: What's happening, my
2: man?
0: What's
2: up?
0: Happy Thursday.
1: Oh, man. It's a beautiful day out here, man.
0: Absolutely.
1: I was listening to that last caller, man. I totally agree with the three-point shots. You're taking the three-point shots too early in the quarter. Totally agree with that. But one thing we know about any sport, there's a balance between being aggressive, still even with a hot, well, you know, if you have a large lead, still being aggressive and being smart and slowing the game down. And if you're not careful with either or, you know, that's where the comebacks come. So if you're too laid back, if you're trying too much to, run out the clock, per se, just we're talking about with a lot of time, like two quarters left, you know, there's a possibility that you're not aggressive enough and you're not, and the other team gets the ball and they're aggressive and that's how they start coming back. And the other side of it that is you're a little bit overly aggressive and you're taking shots too early. And like you guys said about the Atlanta game, you're throwing the ball when you know, you're up by 17 points. I mean, it doesn't make any sense to be, you know, you want to, football, you definitely want to run the ball.
0: Mm-hmm.
1: Basketball is a little tricky. However, I totally agree. You don't want to take threes early in the shot clock, but at the same time, you want to still maintain some type of aggressiveness. And that would just be simply taking the ball in the paint. You go to the score, get fouled, and then you go to the line. And that's what they should have been doing in the second half and the first time. But I have to say that it's ass a 9, ass a 10, ass 11, 12. Just saying, get rid of Mitch Johnson. That is ass a 9,
0: there
1: man.
0: You go.
1: Because,
0: thank you.
1: Because, first of all, yes, he's made some mistakes, but as we've seen the whole playoffs, he's made adjustments. Sometimes in the game, sometimes in the next game.
0: Yep.
1: I say he's way better than George Karl was because Coach Karl took him a whole year to make adjustments.
0: Yep.
1: You know what I mean? So, a young educated guy like that from Stanford, man, and for Seattle, man, look, no. This guy's dad was a champion for the Sonics, man. Okay? No, he's got it in his blood. He won championships in high school. No, there's no way on God's green earth. And Greg Popovich chose him directly. So you're going to say get rid of him and say Greg Popovich made a bad mistake, and we all see it for ourselves. It was a good decision, and he is here already. Who thought he was here this soon? You know what I'm saying? Compared to last year with the Spurs. So, you know, you can cut that mess out. That is asinine to even assume that to get rid of that cat, man.
0: I mean, that's the reason why they took the interim tag off his name at the end of last season when he had to step in for Greg Popovich, who unfortunately had a stroke, you know, during the season. So, and that's where he's still at, and, you know, hopefully his health is well. But obviously it's not to a point where he can continue to do that anymore. He, of course, had to cut his teeth in the G League, and so he is directly a derivative from the Popovich tree. And you talked about his lineage and of course, where he's been, you know, coaching at different levels along the way when his playing days were over. I mean, he's very astute. You've heard him, of course, even talked about here in circles here on this show, people that know him very well. He talked about his dad, you know, and Johnny Johnson and what he's able to do as far as being on that 79 championship team with the Sonics. So, yeah, he comes from Great Elk, and he would not you don't defeat the reigning NBA champions in the Western Conference Championship.
1: Correct.
0: Get to the NBA Finals for the first time in 12 years, and because of a couple of mistakes that are crucial that might have swung the series the other way, get rid of him just because that happened. I understand that it's been confusing and somewhat unpredictable as far as the coaching culture in the NBA, but no, not that dude, not the way that he, of course, was picked for this job.
2: No,
1: he's a bright kid. First of all, he's a bright kid, and we know that organization, you know, they're like the Steelers. They're going to keep their coach for a minute because, you know, it's a proven theory. You know, that's how I feel about it, man. I just don't.

0: I don't know, is that something you don't want to do? And I was impressed with him, with Mitch, with the Minnesota series. Okay, they lost the first. That's what impressed me. That's what I knew he was a good coach. And there was one point that they had, you know, they were on the sideline, and Edwards was over there, and they trapped him. They trapped him. And when they trapped him, Edwards had to get rid of the ball when they were playing the Timberwolves. And when he got rid of the ball, both guys tried to leave Edwards. He's like, no, you stay here. I said, now, that's a good coach because that is detailed. Those are things you have to do. You don't trap Edwards and then everybody leave him. Then he goes to the basket and gets a dunk on him, gets the ball back and shoot. And when he did that, I was like, okay, because, you know, that's detail, and that's killer instinct. And that's knowing how, and if you guys watch the Spurs, they have plenty of killer instinct. They don't have experience.
1: Right.
0: They don't have experience. That's why they're up every game, up by 15, 20, because they got killer instinct. But you, along with that killer instinct, you have to have experience, with the Knicks have. But listen, if Fox would have just grabbed the ball and dribbled it out, we wouldn't even be having these conversations, man.
2: Right.
3: Yeah, I was pretty disappointed in De'Aaron Fox. And I mean, he was able to knock down 4 3-pointers in the game, but it was
1: in the
3: crucial
1: first half.
3: Yeah, exactly, but it was crucial turnovers late in the game. Yep. Not just talking about that block, he had a couple of turnovers, some bad shots that he took. And that's your point guard. Your point guard is supposed to be the one that controls the flow.
1: The veteran point
3: guard. Yeah, the veteran point guard. I was so disappointed watching him.
0: Yeah, I was disappointed because at one point he did hit a 3.5 in the fourth quarter, you guys. But the issue with that was his teammates kept on giving him the ball. Now, I was glad they gave him the ball because of turnover reasons, but once they got into the half court, it should have been Castle and Wimpy pick and roll.
1: Yeah,
0: and that's what you have to do late in games. Sometimes late in games is just basic plays. Get your basic play going, and you know, throughout the game you do your thing. But late in the game, you want to go. I would have had Castle with the ball in his hand, and I would have tried to run some type of pick and roll with Wimpy, and had Wimpy just go straight to the basket. Because one thing we know about Castle, he's gonna drive in, and if the pass isn't there, he's gonna take whoever's on him and go straight up and try to finish and get a one. Where Fox is kind of hesitate. Fox's ankles ain't correct. He's gonna pull up and take a shot from the top of the key. And like, no, we don't need that. We need everything to go towards the basket to draw fouls and get to the line and to stop the Knicks' momentum. So you guys are correct. He made a lot of mistakes, but I couldn't understand why they kept on giving him the ball, you know. And I was like, no, he should having the ball. It should be Castle having the ball. And that's one thing about the immaturity of the Spurs. Sometimes late in games, if they ain't giving the ball to Fox, they're giving it to Wimpy at the half-court line. Like, no, it's late in the game. You guys keep the ball. Wimpy gets down there in the paint, and then you guys run some plays based off of that.
1: Right.
0: But it's just too much. And you can just say it's just one immature play after another, you know.
3: Yeah, I keep hearing the term positionless basketball, but I feel like if the Spurs actually played basketball with positions, they wouldn't be in a 3-1 deficit right now. And so I hear you on Castle. I was actually disappointed in him last night too as well. And it felt like to me, since he wasn't getting his shot to fall, that he was losing interest in all the other aspects of the game. And
0: he did.
3: He ended the game with 5 fouls, so he was in foul. But I mean, he was only 2 for 7 from the field with 13 points. Right. So he wasn't playing aggressive, and maybe he wasn't playing aggressive because of the foul issues. But obviously, Mitch Johnson was able to find minutes with Dylan Harper. And he was able to make up for some of the shortcomings there of whether it was Castle or Champagne or whoever. But I was a little bit disappointed in the way that Castle played. In fact, and I thought that what happened was that, so in the previous game, I'm pretty sure that the NBA let the referees know, like, okay, I understand that that's a common foul. You called it a common foul, but we can't just let people run guys over like they're playing football out here. He got called for some fouls early in the game, and I think that was the referee's way of trying to make sure that he didn't go step over the line a little bit like he did a couple of times in game four, or excuse me, in game three. So I don't know what happened with Castle, but it seemed like he was not himself last night.
0: Well, to me, when he got that fourth foul, he was no longer on Bronson. So when, as soon as he got that fourth foul, it's like, okay, he's not on Bronson, and that's the beginning of the end when we cannot put him. Because, yes, those guys can stick Bronson for a minute, but they cannot stick him like a Castle could. And to your point, yes, he should have been more aggressive, but that's coaching. You got four fouls. That doesn't mean you don't get the ball and offensively and try to drive, because I don't care about him. I don't need him to make jump shots at this point, and he's one of the best finishers and stronger yep. guys when he gets to the paint. So I wanted to see more of him having the ball late in the game and him and Wimpy finishing the game off just them two, because he doesn't have to rely on necessarily getting down there and trying to throw a lob. He can finish it himself if they don't, you know, rotate with him. That was my point with nope. him.
3: Mm-hmm.
0: But yeah, when he got those four fouls, I think his whole game is to be. And of course, he wasn't aggressive. If you got the ball in Fox's hand, you're not going to be aggressive, because the ball's not in his hand at this particular time. And I think that's what Mitch should have made sure he did that. But in game three, Brunson ran him over first. Am I mistaken? Didn't Brunson try to run through him?
3: No, that was Castle running through Brunson, and Brunson hit the.
0: I've seen that, but in the earlier, the first that same
2: yeah,
0: game,
2: Brunson gave him a shoulder.
3: Oh,
2: and forearm. Yeah.
0: When game three started, you guys, if you paid attention to game three, when it first started in game three, Castle was D'ing up on Brunson.
3: Yeah.
0: First quarter, first few possessions of the game.
3: Mm-hmm.
0: Brunson obviously frustrated when the game started because Castle was D'ing up on him. And he kind of pushed Castle, gave him a little bit of elbow, something that he normally never does. He usually gives you that subtle push off the same way SGA did. This time, he was really trying to hit Castle in the chest. And then during that same period, he ran through Castle the same way. So Castle just returned the favor. That's what I thought, because I thought the Knicks were trying to play tough, unnecessary, and it cost them game three based on that.
3: Yeah.
0: Well,
2: they didn't. If that was their, their first physical play, it was their last one too, because the Knicks did not respond.
3: I was going to say
2: three.
3: They didn't really respond, but I felt like after that,
0: I think the Knicks started it though. I think the Knicks tried to be aggressive based on Gasol. When I seen Gasol on him. And then Brunson was getting frustrated and was trying and had the ball in his hand and kept on was trying to back him down.
2: Yeah, yeah. You're right.
0: Way more necessarily aggressive than normal.
2: Yeah.
0: It was more of a frustration thing. And then at that same time, he ran over Castle first. He was the first, and then Castle just returned the favor. And that's what one thing I don't understand. Ref, hey, if they're going to play, let them play. But don't penalize him for something he did last game when the other person did the same thing. That is, to me, that's not cool. And but, you know, give credit to Brown. You know, he did his Phil Jackson thing, you know, complain to the media.
2: Yeah, yep. Especially after talking about how
3: he
2: wasn't going to make it. Yeah, you know, it is what it is. Look, all the Spurs were doing responding in game number three was to the physicality that New York put on in games one and two.
0: Right.
2: You know, that's all that was. And so, you know, the Spurs were like, man, you're not going to mess with us, and we're not going out like that. And there it is. Yeah, I'll just say, you know, that.
3: I mean, the Knicks did get more chances at the free throw line. I didn't realize, though, all of the missed free throws on the Spurs side came from Wembanyama.
2: Right. Yeah, he had a horrible night.
3: Everyone else was 100%. He missed the three that he missed.
2: Two of them were huge.
3: In the fourth quarter were huge. So the free throws were that didn't have any bearing on the outcome of the game. At least I don't think, except for the ones that he missed.
2: Did.
3: Yeah, except for the ones he missed.
0: I totally.
3: But it was 28 attempts to 20 attempts for 28 attempts from New York, 20 attempts for San Antonio.
2: Mm-hmm.
3: A lot close. I mean, that sounds like what it was in game three.
2: Game three.
3: I think it was 32 to 28 in game three.
2: Yeah, it was a lot closer.
3: Yeah.
0: I totally agree with that, man. And then I also agree with the late free throws. You got to make them late, man. You got to make them late, man. And he, I think the crowd kind of got to him because normally he climbs.
2: Yeah.
0: Yep. You know,
2: no, and he's butter. He's normally butter, but yeah, I mean they were loud. I mean they were going bananas. So
0: when you look at those free throws compared to the other free throws he takes, when he takes a free throw, he'll close his eyes for a minute, he'll take a deep breath,
2: yeah,
0: and then he shoots.
2: Yeah,
0: this time
2: he was rushing it.
0: Barely had his eyes closed, like he was, and then didn't even take a half a breath of this shot. I was like, oh, this don't look good.
2: Yep, it's in his head. Yep.
0: But man, you know. I kind of feel sorry for Fox, man. When I seen that Fox shit, at first I was like, okay, you know, go ahead and make this layup, you know, game's over. But then I thought about it, I was like, man, you should just run the clock out, and sure enough, he got it blocked. I said, I had so many flashbacks. I said, this happens in every series, every once in a while, and the team that gets his shot blocked at the layup lose. I went back to Reggie Miller and Prince. I remember that one.
2: Yep.
0: I don't know if you guys remember, that was
2: with the Pistons and Pacers.
0: 2-4-4, Prince was a rookie, and then Reggie, you know, lollygagging going up there, and with the layup, he got blocked, and ended up losing that series.
2: Yep.
0: And of course, the LeBron block, so those were the first two things that popped in my mind. I said, darn it! You know, first two things popped in my mind. I was like, no, he did not get the game-winning block. And in those situations, you got to run the clock out. And if you don't run the clock out, if you want to go ahead and score, what you have to do, and he couldn't do it because his knees are bad, I mean his ankles are bad, you got to go up strong and make a tremendous thunder dunk. Because that way, you're going to get fouled.
2: Yep.
0: You know?
2: Yep, at least you force the call, right.
0: Mm-hmm. Yeah, and that's the scenario. You don't go up there and make no tippy-toe layups.
2: No.
0: You don't do it. You just grab the ball and run the clock out, because they would have fouled you then. If you do decide it, you got to go in there like, I'm going to go dunk this ball hard, and anybody that tries to stop me, I'm going to jam his fingers, or I'm going to get a foul call. That either way would have been better. You know, I my guy at my job was telling me, man, I know he's not showing his face today, man.
2: What do you see happening with this series from here?
0: Man, I think it might be over, bro. I really do. If the Spurs win at home, I got a little, I'll see if they win, and I'll see how I'm feeling at that time. But I think this was the game, fellas. I think this was the game.
2: Did you turn it? Were you going to turn it off at any point?
0: No, I didn't turn it off because I liked the Spurs whooping butt. I was
2: you were enjoying it, Yeah,
0: I was enjoying it because, you know, I was enjoying it. Whenever I like a team whenever I'm going for a team, I don't mind them blowing out another team.
2: Yeah.
0: I like the Seahawks. I didn't mind that. I don't care. Blow them out.
2: I said, uh-oh, when they close it to 15 going into the fourth.
0: Right.
2: This is going to be interesting.
0: I got to tell you the story, you guys. Though my brother says, you know, my brother, older brother, does not watch sports. Okay, only when there's type of meaningful games. You know, he called me a couple of times for the Seahawks. You know, during the playoffs, I was at his house when the Seahawks came back from the Rams at the end of the season, and you know, he asked questions, and so it's hilarious because he doesn't really so get into it so much. So. As soon as I woke up, I said, man, the Spurs are kicking their butt. I'm like, oh, really? Yeah. So we start watching the game and stuff. And then he's like, man, they're never going to come back from that. And I shouldn't have said nothing. But me, I had to open my mouth. And I said, yo, bro, this is a – I said, they got a three-point line now. I said, the three-point line doesn't – it no leads are safe in basketball anymore.
2: No. Nope.
0: As long as you got that three-point line. I said, you can die by the three – And you can live by the three. And I said, the three-point line is a dangerous thing, you know what I'm saying? And it makes it easier than in the past to come back. Even when the three-point line first came out, you only had a few shooters on each team that was taking them. Now you got 6-7 guys that can make them. You know, that doesn't mean that they're great shooters, but they have the possibility of shooting and getting hot. And I said, so when it got to 15, I was like, I was like, nah, man. When it got to 15, I was like, it ain't safe. I said, I just hope they can, I was hoping they could pull it off, but obviously they didn't. But, yeah, it's not safe with the three-point line. There's no lead safe, man.
2: Mm-hmm. Yep. Yep, it's going to be interesting to see how this one plays out. I want to see the response. I want to see the whether they're emotionally drained or the Knicks, or if they go in there and they're going to try and close it out on the road, or are going to leave a little lead room, and the Spurs are going to do what they have been doing, which is leading for 75%, if not more, of the series, win at home, and then get it back to New York and force the series. Look, I'm not ready to call it yet, but that was huge. That was huge as far as momentum is turning. But we've seen momentum shift a couple times during this series. And so,
0: yeah, you definitely have. Yeah. Especially with the Spurs, man, and them being so young and talented and got great defense, but we know the immaturity part, you know, kind of kills them. But at the same time, like I was saying, Mitch and the Spurs kind of make adjustments, man, as young as they are. And so, yeah, you know, I felt it was a terrible game to lose, man. Yeah. It was.
2: The way that they lost it, you're right. But look, they won Game 6 and Game 7 in the Western Conference Finals. Won Game 7 in Oklahoma City.
0: Yes, they did, and believe me, that's on my mind, and I'm thinking about that. But I'm just saying, I don't know what the future holds. I'm just saying, if Knicks win, we can look back on this game and see, and this was a deciding factor. However, I won't know anything until I see that game, and it would behoove the Knicks to try to take them out in San Antonio. Because you don't want to give them the Spurs any type of
2: momentum back.
0: You don't want to give them any hope, because if the Spurs, if New York comes in there and feeling, you know, all lollygagging and stuff, and the Spurs got their crowd there, and then if the Spurs go up by 20, they're not going to. I don't think the Knicks are going to come back in San Antonio this time with the Spurs having their back and as mad as the Spurs are going to be now. If the Spurs win, then you can ask me that question.
2: All right.
0: I'll ask you that question after the Spurs win it. If the Spurs win, then it depends on what mindset is, but I don't know. Spurs might win this game, though.
2: OG for MVP at this point.
0: Yes, definitely. And I always said to myself, and I hated it, man. I hated it, but I said it. He was X Factor the whole time.
2: Yep. He was. Now had Brunson hit that three that Anobi did, ended up, of course, following, that's a different story, because you're talking about a 39-point game by Brunson and not a 33-point game by OG Anunoby. And
3: 39-point with a game winner.
2: With a game winner, yeah, exactly. That would have been different.
0: Well, that would have been great.
2: Yep.
0: But what did OG do? He had the block shot, and then he had the tip. You know what I'm saying?
2: Uh-huh.
0: Not only that, fellas. This guy is a good player, man. I mean, he's right there at the superstar level. He just got Bronson on the team and Cat. But you know, people would love to have that guy on their team, man.
2: Absolutely, absolutely. Any last shout outs there, Patrick?
0: Oh man, just enjoying this day, man, and great talking to you guys, man. I'm just enjoying life right now. And my guy at my job just teased me as soon as I walked in there. He started laughing at me because of Spurs lost.
2: Is that I couldn't believe that into the night, even this morning, I was like, that really happened. Crazy how it does, but we'll see how
0: everything
2: this is why we love sports. Why we love sports.
0: Exactly, fellas, exactly, man. And thank God I'm one day I'm going to be a Spurs fan. As soon as LeBron retires. Okay, and so I wasn't so worked up about it, as I would have been, if LeBron was retired and they would have been my team. But, it still hurt. But, I got to get past it. It's just a game. Just like with, you guys, let's go. Before I let you guys go, man, it's just a game, New York fans.
2: Mm-hmm.
0: It's just a game. Stop beating up people.
2: Throwing eggs and whatnot.
0: Crazy, man.
2: Yeah,
0: New York need to cut that out.
2: Yeah.
0: You know,
2: throw them eggs in my good old I'm a saucer. Good old Alma.
0: All right,
2: my man.
0: All right.
2: Always a pleasure. Patrick checking in and out here on the Realest Sports Talk Show in the Northwest. 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
7: And back to the realest sports talk show in the Northwest, Game Time Sports Talk. You know, it's beautiful out there this Thursday afternoon. That's right. Keep us locked in. You can also get us through the app. That's right. It's the Radio Box app. Also have the Simple Radio app. You can take us with you wherever you are at. Now, man, so we talked about this on Tuesday, and I think I had said something along the lines of, like, it was greasy, slimy, nasty, and I needed to take a shower. Well, if you don't want to feel greasy, slimy, nasty, I mean, then you know, maybe this isn't the story for you. But once again, we're talking about Brendan Sorsby. Brendan Sorsby, for those who don't know, is a quarterback who was signed by Texas Tech University. He's got an NIL deal, but he was also deemed ineligible by the NCAA for gambling. Yes, betting on games. Not only just betting on games, he bet on games that he played in. Not only did he bet on the games that he played in, he bet on his team. And so the NCAA handed down the suspension, or basically said that he was ineligible to play this season, which we all agreed with, right? It doesn't. I mean, we'd all agree with. Well, guess who didn't agree with it?
8: He bet on his team to win, though, right? At least he did that.
7: I don't know what he shouldn't be betting on anything no. that has to
8: so
7: do.
8: No.
7: With, yeah,
8: you know
7: so,
8: that.
7: So know. Everybody believes, they're like, yeah, dude, you can't do that. Like, literally the last thing that you can do to a what we would call a legitimate sports league. And these guys don't make NIL money unless they are involved in a legitimate sports league.
8: Uh-huh.
7: And all of this compromised that. And so everybody agrees that, yeah, this dude probably shouldn't be eligible to play football. Except for Texas Attorney General Ken Paxton, who had sent a letter to the Big 12 commissioner, because after this ruling came down, and let me clear it up, they took the NCAA to court. A Supreme Court justice ruled in favor of Sorsby, basically saying he's a kid with an addiction problem. So they said that his season long eligibility or ineligibility, whatever it is, that got reduced to just a 2-game suspension. And so, like I said, Attorney General Ken Paxton wrote a letter to the Big 12 Commissioner Brett Yormark and the Board of Directors Chairman Douglas Girard. Don't know these guys, but it had something to do with the fact that because the Big 12 now, since the there was an injunction, we're talking about doing their own form of a discipline. And so there's a bylaw, it's bylaw 3.6, and that's the one of the Big 12 bylaws, and they were going to use that to sanction the Red Raiders if they were going to if they decided to play Soresby, or at least that was what the rumor was. All the Big 12 teams are in agreement that
8: he should not be eligible.
7: But the letter that was written to the Big 12 conference basically stated, "We are aware that the Big 12 is considering invoking bylaw 3.6 of the Big 12's bylaws to sanction Texas Tech for respecting the order and continuing its support of Mr. Soresby." See how that's some words gymnastics right there. "As a student athlete, this letter serves to notify the Big 12 that any such action would be unlawful and would expose the conference to substantial liability."
8: Substantial liability, like financial substantial?
7: That's what it sounds like.
8: Like to how much?
7: Well,
8: 200 million?
7: Is that what it could come down to? A $200 million lawsuit for not letting a gambler play football?
8: Well, Paxton wrote that the total exposure for both the Big 12 and its members, joint and severally, will be substantial, more than $200 million.
7: That if they try to invoke their own bylaws,
8: meaning banning him, meaning suspending him, deeming him ineligible, he can't play.
7: Yeah, the letter went on to say any attempt by the Big 12 to circumvent the order, including by sanctioning Texas Tech University, the university itself, under bylaw 3.6 of the Big 12's bylaws, encouraging or facilitating its member schools to boycott Texas Tech football or Texas Tech athletics more broadly, or otherwise taking steps to prohibit Mr. Soresby from participating, practicing, and playing on the Texas Tech football team. That would violate and be in contempt of the court order. And that was written by Kessler, who is Soresby's attorney that's representing him on this case, getting his eligibility back instated. So the Big 12 bylaw 3.6 allows for the conference to sanction a member with a supermajority vote of disinterested directors after representatives of the members that are subject to the vote has been given reasonable prior notice to the reasonable opportunity to be present and to be heard. So what it is basically it's a kind of like if a school engages in conduct that detrimentally affects the conference,
8: right.
7: Is what it's basically stating.
8: Mm-hmm.
7: Then they are subject to the discipline, I guess, of the conference. Now, just having him being ineligible or banning him from playing isn't all that the conference can do. Some of the stuff that I read earlier this morning, that the conference can invoke probationary period and or fine Texas Tech without actually having to remove Soresby from the practice field or the playing field. This is disgusting. That we got people fighting this hard to keep somebody who gambled on the sport thousands of times, over $90,000 in gambling transactions.
8: Admittedly. It was admittedly by going to the rehab. I mean, somebody was a whistleblower in the case. But, yeah, you're right. $90,000 worth of bets.
7: And
8: transactional.
7: Like I said, I think that we could get just about a 99.9% agreement and the 0.1% disagreement would probably be Brendan Sorsby. As far as whether or not he should be eligible to play.
8: I think this is like you talked about it, slimy, jumping in the mud or the poop or whatever the heck, and whatever nasty you want to put on this. I mean, this is what happens when you get in bed with the sports books. It's not act like college football is this sanctity that has not, and delved into, of course, the world of not only sports books, but also prediction markets. And so when you sleep with dogs, you're going to do it with fleas.
7: Yeah, but this is more than just like them having a business direction. I know it deals with the integrity of the store.
8: No, you're right. But and we've talked, we talked with Rob Calloway, we talked with Donald Watts here on this show. They're talking about how for the younger generation, and I'm talking about those in college and younger, those in high school, betting is an epidemic. Because of this, because it's so prevalent, because it's so available, just dangerous.
7: Yeah. But and with this, it's like
8: the accessibility is ridiculous, and so you're not seeing. And you're right, because it's setting a bad precedent at this point in time, and in regards to what in fact can and will be allowed, and then you're going down that rabbit hole. Of wondering what is, how does the integrity of this sport even hold up anymore?
7: That's what it comes down to. I mean, the accessibility and the availability of gambling sites and prediction sites and all of that stuff. I mean, you can use that as an excuse for how Brendan Sorsby himself individually may have gotten caught up in this in that world, but to then use this as a reason to like you're really trying to put out there that if the conference doesn't protect the integrity of the game, that they're going to be sued for $200 million.
8: Yeah, and for what?
7: This is disgusting.
8: Yeah, I know. And for what? What are you protecting?
7: That's the thing. My point.
8: I don't know.
7: And you know what it makes? I hate that it's done this to me.
8: It's not even like he's acting like the victim, but from the lawyer and the litigation aspect of it, he is being he's being painted as a victim.
7: I don't like having this sort of thought.
8: Okay,
7: but I hope Brendan Sorsby falls on his face, and I shouldn't think that because he probably does have an issue, and he probably is seeking help and all this other stuff. It's the adults around him that are making him out to be this douchey, privileged quarterback that can get away with anything. And it's gotten to the point where it's like where I hope for his failure almost. And that ain't right. It ain't right for me to think that way.
8: No, but again, when you go down this road, I mean, he didn't have to challenge it. Texas Tech didn't have to challenge it.
7: That's true, and that's why I'm saying my vitriol is kind of pointed towards the player because the player is the one that made the mistake. The adults around the player are the ones that are making this worse.
8: And you know why?
7: Because they're trying to exploit the kid for money.
8: It's not even just exploiting him. But I think that they weighed their options and they found out that this is much more the lesser of two evils because of the money situation. He of course he dipped his toe in the water in regards to being eligible for the supplemental draft in the NFL if that was the way to go, and obviously it would definitely be a pay cut. Mm-hmm. He's not making $5 million, being on a supplemental draft pick on a rookie contract. you know, versus where he's making that, you know, with the treasure chest that is Texas Tech. And he found out that his toe would be burnt in that water.
7: Oh, definitely. I don't think
8: because he's not going to get touched.
7: He's no, and I don't think that. I mean, it's not as if he's
8: NFL team wants that baggage.
7: No, they don't. And like I said, it's not. We're not like we're talking about somebody who is a can't miss prospect.
8: No.
7: I mean, this is the first time I had really even heard of this kid was because of this story. It was like, oh, yeah, okay, well, he was the number one transfer quarterback in the portal. I don't pay attention to quarterbacks that go in the portal. Y'all are quitters to me. So I don't pay attention to transfer quarterbacks.
8: Now, he's not looked at that, you know, on a wider scale to – you know, to NFL franchises.
7: Yeah, but, I know. I probably shouldn't think that
8: but
7: way.
8: But to NFL franchises, now he's looked at as taboo.
7: Yeah.
8: You know, in regards to whether they take him or not. And that's my point with it. You know, whether it's right or wrong or whatever. I'm just trying to weigh, what's the perspective? What is it that they're thinking? You're talking, because you talk about you're rooting against him. What is he thinking? Well, he's thinking that this is his last opportunity to make any coin playing this game.
7: Yeah, yeah. And I know that there's some of y'all out there that heard the last thing that I just said and was like, well, wait a minute, KB, wasn't Michael Penix a transfer quarterback? Yeah, he sure was, but he was a transfer quarterback that didn't transfer based off – there was some money there. But he transferred to a better situation and it might not be that different.
8: Yeah, but he kept his money in his pocket. That or he was – he kept his money in his pocket.
7: Well, I feel like it was a little bit different then, even though that was just a few years back, than it is now, because now it's just like I'm going to basically put myself out here to the highest bidder. I'm going to transfer four different times or five different times, however many times that I'm allowed to transfer, as long as I'm getting a bigger check at the next school. That's not what Michael Penix did. Michael Penix came to the University of Washington with an opportunity to be the starting quarterback for a team that had a chance to win a national championship.
8: Yeah.
7: I mean, I know, I don't know, maybe there's certain quarterbacks. I mean, I look at Joe Burrow and how he transferred and what that meant to him and his growth and all that other stuff. So maybe I was a little bit harsh about the whole transfer quarterback thing, but I'm not, it's a little bit different, though, especially when you look at the background that came with this kid, Brendan Sorsby.
8: Yeah, and it's unfortunate, but at the same time, I don't feel the same way you do about kids in the transfer portal. They're playing the game that they're given.
7: Yeah.
8: They're playing the cards that they're being dealt to them. And it's not the system that we grew up knowing. I mean, this is a new system. It's only 5 years old.
7: Yeah.
8: I mean, so, you know, what they're being dealt with, you know, what, of course, that, you know, how they're being exploited or exposed and things of that nature, it's on a much different level. Not everybody's making it to the pros. We know that, you know, or even if they do, are not going to have, you know, the career that's going to make sure it's lucrative. But for years, we sit on this show in regards to these players deserve to get their piece of the pie.
7: They do.
8: And to get paid. And so the way that they're able to get paid is not perfect, but it's available, and this is how they have to play that game. It doesn't seem, if you will, like the most ethical way of doing things. If you look at, but this is where they're at, and there's no perfect system right now. You got politics involved in it by these politicians that are trying to get things legislated so that so Uncle Sam could get a cut of this money too. And this is where you're at.
7: Yeah,
8: it's unfortunate. It's, you know, I mean, even the whole deal that, you know, what Damon Williams got caught up in, you know, coming back, then reneging, and then having to, do the walk of shame back to the UW.
7: Yeah, and I mean,
8: but that's I'm just talking about the system that is in place right now. I'm not even getting into the betting aspect.
7: And all
8: of
7: that
8: it, right?
7: That happened with Damon Williams, all that was dirty. All that was dirty, stank, and nasty. that anybody,
8: well,
7: whether it was LSU or whoever, that's the system that we're in is the system where you could just come after a kid,
8: yeah,
7: who signed a deal.
8: Yeah, I know. It seems unethical. It you know, on many different levels, but that's because there's no system in place that has, you know, restrictions
7: and it
8: has ramifications. Now this whole betting deal, you can't put that in the same category. I guess you can put everything in the same swamp if you want, right? You know, but certain things are going to be closer to shore than anything else. But we can't equate the way that NIL and transfer portal, this system is working right now, and put that in the same category as the whole, you know, the betting issue. But because of the NIL that he has forced this issue in regards to challenging the whole, you know, the betting policy that the NCAA has in regards to it, and
7: well,
8: it's a mess. It's a mess.
7: Yeah. Well, I understand the difference between now and back in the day and all that other stuff, but you're not able to bet $90,000 unless you have $90,000. NIL got him $90,000, and he used NIL to go and bet on football.
8: Not all on football, but yeah, right.
7: $90,000 worth.
8: $90,000 just in bets, period.
7: Oh, okay. Well, still, he
8: betting transactions.
7: Where's an 18, 19, 20-year-old kid get $90,000 to bet from?
8: Oh, I know.
7: So, I mean, NIL is kind of directly.
8: Not 18, 19, 20-year-old, or even the 22-year-olds, if you will, 21-year-olds, number one, are using that money to bet.
7: No, I know. And there's some that are actually using their money to do good things. I've seen a lot of guys that have made investments and things of that nature.
8: Yep,
7: and
8: starting,
7: I guess,
8: businesses.
7: The only thing that I'll say, though, like when it comes to the system, or at least the system of structure that you would think that would come into play when it comes into college athletics, why would it come into play? Like, they're just getting everything. Like, there's no regulation. Why would you want regulations if you could just transfer every year to the highest bidder? I don't see any players being like, oh, yeah, I want to sign a four-year contract. Why? Why?
8: That's my point. Yeah, but it's also, look, it's reciprocal. Because schools aren't, they're not giving four-year contracts out. They're year to year. Scholarships are year to year.
7: Probably a good investment to not, you know.
8: Again, you can't be throwing slime on somebody and don't expect to get some on yourself, right?
7: Yeah.
8: This is where we're at.
7: The bottom line is Sorensby should not be eligible to play football this year.
8: I completely agree. Interest in the World Cup, KB. You going to be paying attention to the USA and Paraguay?
7: You asking about my
8: attention? Every 4 years, World Cup, let's go.
7: Yeah, I was like that until the last World Cup, and the USA went out there and all down their leg. Oh. But I guess this year, like every year, they say, oh, this is supposed to be the best team we've had.
8: They said that.
7: They've been saying that every year since 1990.
8: Man.
7: The best team U.S. ever had. Oh, it's the best team U.S. ever had. Well, that's not saying much because the U.S. teams before them all stink.
8: Hey, you know who else is slimy? Mexico. Their national team. They got a record 3 red cards.
7: Actually,
8: that's
7: there were
8: 30 teams.
7: There were 3 red cards given in the game. Two of them were on South Africa.
8: Oh, okay. Sounds interesting game. We'll talk about it Friday here on
7: Game Time. KYIZ Renton, Seattle. We're also streaming loud and clear on the Simple Radio app.

0: name is DL.
1: What did you set this on, hell? You gotta make her say my name one time here.
0: My name is DL.
2: Ladies and gentlemen, put your hands together for DL Hughley.
1: Happy birthday to Kodak Black. What an idiot he is. Happy birthday to Shia LaBeouf. He's a big trouble. Happy birthday to Shia LaBeouf. Happy birthday to Joe Montana. Joe Montana, where it is. Happy birthday to the Lady of Rage. Happy birthday to Hugh Laurie from the House. Remember? Mm-hmm. Happy birthday to Peter Bergman, Dr. Cliff Warner, and all my children. Happy birthday to Johnny Brown, Bookman on Good Times. Happy birthday to Deanna Taurasi. She's still balling out. She just retired. Yeah, she was balling out for a long time. Happy birthday, possibly, of course, to Gene Wilder, and a happy birthday to the coach, Vince Lombardi. Those are all possibilities. We got a great show lined up for you. We're going to have Indy B that's going to tell us what's trending on the DL Hughley Show.

Hi, this is John Travolta, and every afternoon I time my radio to my favorite homie, my black brother, Delio Hugely. No, wait, that's not it. But Dolly Hugs-A-Lot. Hold on, I'm going to get this.

0: Indy B, tell these good people what's trending.
1: Jake Lang, he's a far-right influencer. He was pardoned by Donald Trump for his involvement in the January 6th Capitol insurrection. Mm. Well, he was arrested in Dallas on a state charge of making terroristic threats.
2: No.
3: Oh, that's when he said he should lynch. Is that the threat?
1: He allegedly threatened to shoot Carmelo Anthony if he was not found guilty. Now, he claimed that the charge was an attempt to silence his First Amendment rights.
3: People don't know, First Amendment rights does not include threatening people, right, or calling.

0: better term. His father was friends with the DA, who's friends with the judge, who has, and they say he has a uncle that runs a prison down in Huntsville. Has oh man, come on, man.
1: If the whole scenario was reversed, if it was a group of black guys under a tent, and a white guy came in to get out of the rain, and then three approached and pushed him, they probably wouldn't have went to trial.
0: No, he'd have been a hero. He'd have been Kyle Rittenhouse.
2: People are referencing this case that happened last year with a teen in Texas. His name was, what was his name? Allison. He stabbed a classmate in the bathroom. An altercation broke out, and he was sentenced to 10 years. He was not convicted of murder, and he got a 10-year sentence. So people are comparing.
0: So what color is he?
2: He's white.
0: Of course.
3: Moving on.
2: But on a brighter note, congratulations to Teyana Taylor. She is being honored as the Icon of the Year Award by BET. Witness that on the BET Awards. You know, she started out singing and doing choreography, but she does everything now. She's got a Golden Globe Award for Best Supporting Actress. And
0: she's fine.
2: And she's beautiful. Congratulations, Teyana. And that's what's trending.
1: Way to go.
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1: D.L. Hughley is your Thursday plug for energy and laughs. 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It's the D.L. Hughley Show.

0: I think that the vast number of white men in America are just like Donald Trump. Now, if somebody said I was just like Obama, that would be aspirational. I'd be happy about that. But I believe that most white men in America are just like Donald Trump, given the chance they would be. They're just like him. The reason that they can look the other way, the reason that they have no problem with what he does, because they see themselves in him. Most white dudes in America are just like him.
1: DL is keeping it real with a note from the GED section. 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

0: She's jazz. 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
1: Inflation continues to rise, with the annual consumer price index increasing to 4.2% last month, posing a political challenge for the White House and Republicans ahead of the midterm elections. Now, despite concerns, Trump expressed his love for inflation and predicted a decrease once the war in Iran ends. Now, the new Federal Reserve Chair, Kevin Warsh.
2: It don't matter. I got another name for him, but go ahead.
3: Yeah, it's all whitewashed anyway.
1: He may face the need to raise interest rates if inflation persists. Now, Trump selected him under the expectation that he would lean toward rate cuts to fuel economic growth.
2: Boy, I just can't believe that this is where we are.
1: This is where we are.
2: I can't believe it, man.
3: Well, Trump said he loved those numbers because he thought they were talking about the money he was making since he'd been president. So his bank account has definitely inflated.
2: Our inflation does line his pockets.
3: Exactly.
1: Quadrupled. Also, artificial intelligence is becoming more prevalent, of course, in the workplace. And experts are suggesting that cultivating soft skills such as empathy, critical thinking, ethical decision making, that can make employees indispensable. So these are the durable skills that we need right now as
2: it's just a matter
1: AI
2: of time.
1: Is taking over.
2: You know, they say that. They say that, a computer can't do this and it can't do that today. Mm. But as we there's things computers are doing now that 10 years ago they said they couldn't do. So they say get a skill, a carpenter and plumbers. A computer can't do that. Yes, they didn't. They already got them. It's not mass rolled out yet.
1: But computers can't build personal connections. They can't.
2: People are falling in love with AI now. They're AI girlfriends, and because she knows how to make them feel and all that stuff.
1: Come on,
3: man. I did have an AI rep on the phone from DirecTV, and he helped me right out.
2: And it felt like he cared.
3: Yeah, and I could understand him.
1: Well, that girl's that argument. Sorry.
4: This is very interesting. A Mormon is upset because a son calls his dad's new wife mama. Is it okay for to call a parent's new spouse mom or dad? Indy, I know you're going to have something to say about that, but that's very interesting. I think if the parent, either parent, is in the child's life and is consistent in the child's life, there's no need to call them nothing like that. And if you do it, you're just trying to be disrespectful. Maybe he don't like you, or she don't like you, or maybe y'all don't get along. But if they're a good parent, why do they need to call anybody else anything other than, you know, you can have a great wife or a great husband. But if the parent who is not married to your spouse is, if that parent is doing his job and showing up and present, I don't even know why you would want that, to put that kind of confusion on a child. But that's what we're gonna leave you with. So what do you think? Do you think it's okay for a kid to call their parents' new spouse mom or dad? That's the question we're asking. 877-242-2426.
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4: Wait a minute. So I'm not on X, am I?
2: Do we need to cancel that off X?
4: Yeah, of course. Of course. Yeah, I've canceled X on my personal.
2: Well, I know you did personal. Okay.
3: Yeah, we're X and X.
2: No. All right, well, X. No.
4: They need to replace it with K's. But we're going to get to your calls in a bit. It's the D.L. Hughley Show.
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1: 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The spot shines on an artist whose voice has the jingle of success, Luther Vandross. Luther Vandross began his career singing commercial jingles for AT&T, Kentucky Fried Chicken, and others. But when Never Too Much hit number one in 1981, the jingle moved from his voice to his pockets. Hey!

0: Luther Vandross is one artist who started out with a jingle in his voice and ended up with a jingle in his pocket. 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
1: 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And we're back.
2: The question we're asking, ladies and gentlemen, this is the audio.
3: I just met up with my ex-husband to exchange our son. And I found out that my toddler has been calling my ex-husband's new wife, Mama. So when he said it in the car, I was like, huh? So I marched my butt back over to the car where he was. And I said, has Ryder been calling her Mama? And he said, yeah, why? He said, because she is his mom when you're not there. I said, she is not his mom.
2: Do you think it's okay for a kid to call the spouse of his mom or dad mom or dad? I think it depends on the dynamic of their relationship. Because yes. I know I never knew my real father. And the only father I've ever known is the one whose last name I have. So it would have been ludicrous for that, you know, come many years later to talk about calling me dad. So I think it depends. But if you have somebody who's, what do you think, Andy? What do you think?
4: I think it depends too. But like you said, I didn't grow up with my father, but I called him dad. But I grew up with my stepfather, and I called him dad too. You know, yeah. He showed me just as much love.
2: No,
4: he treated me like his own. So
2: yeah. Did he pay for college?
4: Yes, he did. Well, yeah, gave
2: one?
4: Me money. No, my stepfather gave me. You know, I had grants.
2: Did you feel
4: and stuff.
2: Like he loved you?
4: Absolutely.
2: Okay, baby, I'm asking. I don't know. I'm not, you know.
4: Everybody loves me.
2: Ain't that the truth? Judging by these lines, you're right. Let's go see what they're saying out there in social media realm. Skip over what they're saying out there.
5: Jamal in North Philly says, hell no, my kid ain't calling nobody dad but me.
2: Hell no, you, of course. Or Donald Trump, you can call him dad.
5: Well, if you're Byron Donald.
6: That's a shoe booty thing.
2: That's what that blue gum bastard. Oh. So, yeah, I think that these are very turbulent issues, and I think that people have gone through them. But I do think that if you've been present in your child's life and are present financially, you're there physically, I think that it's an affront to you if that happens. And I think if somebody does that, then they're disrespectful to the dynamic you have with your child or try
5: to. Especially if it's a new wife or a new husband.
4: That's different.
5: Just because he's looking out, you better find a cute little pet name to call him. You know, you can come up with something else.
2: Like temporary. You can do that. That's a good name.
7: Paul, not Paul.
4: See, I was still a kid when my mom married my stepdad. So I was.
5: So he was in your life for a while.
4: He was in my life for a while.
2: So did you remember your other father?
4: Yes, he passed away when I was in college, when I graduated from college. Mm. But, you know, I spent summers in Cleveland with him.
2: Yeah, of course. That's on Euclid, did you spend them there? Was
4: it? No.
2: What part of Cleveland? What Shaker Heights was it?
4: No, East Cleveland.
5: That other side.
4: The other side.
2: Yeah. Hot sauce Williams with Cleveland. You know.
5: Shout out to Cleveland. What's up, baby? That's our people.
6: Where the tracks are.
2: Yes, indeed. No. Cleveland's a dope town. I love it. We're going to get to your calls in a bit. It's the D.L. Hughley Show.
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1: I just met up with my ex-husband to exchange our son. And I found out that my toddler has been calling my ex-husband's new wife, Mama. So when he said it in the car, I was like, huh?
2: K-Y-I-Z,
1: so I marched my butt back over to the car where he was. And I said, has Vatter been calling her Mama? And he said, yeah. Why? He said, because she is his mom when you're not there. I said, she is not his mom. He said, she is when you're not there. Am I just in my emotions of being upset about this? Because I birthed him. Personally, I feel like I'm the only one that gets that privilege.
0: What do you think, Skip?
3: It depends on the dynamic. Now, if there's a news, your ex just get married and they've been in a life for a month, a year, and you are, come on, man. Tell me, your daddy, when you ain't around, no, I'm around. I'm mm-hmm. daddy. All mm-hmm. right. You can come up with some cute little pet name, like.
4: What do you call?
3: Like Mr. Whatever. I don't know. Mister. What but I'm daddy. That name is taken. I'm dad. Yeah. That name is taken. So.
0: Yeah. I would think.
3: Yeah.
0: I think it's disrespectful to do anything other than that.
3: Yeah.
0: I mean, if it's a good person, you know what I mean?
3: I wouldn't have my kid if it was there. If I had custody, I wouldn't have my kid call another woman mother, a mom, if their mom was still around. Mm-hmm. Yeah.
0: Well, I could see if you're changing custody of the kids at the sheriff's department. That Already, it's a perilous situation. So we're going to get to your calls in a bit on the D.L. Hughley Show.

All right, give us a call. Tell us what you think. Should a new wife of, you know, an ex with a new husband, an ex with a new wife, should they call, should the kid call them mom or dad? That's the question we're going to pose to you. We're going to get to your calls in a bit on the D.L. Hughley Show.

0: Where am I just in my emotions of being upset about this? Because I birthed him. Personally, I feel like I'm the only one that gets that privilege.
1: Junius, hand of the king, what do you think?
2: Well, it is kind of touchy, but it seems like if you married somebody new and you're introducing your kid to that person, you would assign whatever nickname or whatever or way they should be addressed at that time. Because obviously you've been dating before you got married. So there's been a period where these, you know, these two individuals got to know each other. So, you know, that she's not mom, she's Kathy, or, you know, mom X, you know.
1: Mama Kathy, like, or whatever, you know.
2: Yeah, something like that. I mean,
3: remember Kamala? I mean, was it Mamala?
4: Mamala.
1: Yes.
2: Yeah. So, but why make a big deal about it? I mean, you're going to get mad.
1: Now Kamala's Homola, but that's not the subject. Stop. Come on.
2: But not alone enough. Doug is there.
1: Come on, Andy. What was I supposed to do?
4: I don't like it. I don't like it.
1: Yeah.
2: Well, you got 3.5 years to get over.
1: Yeah. We got your calls finally in about 10 minutes. It's the DL Hughley Show.
5: Donald Trump said that he was the president of law and order whenever he was running for office.

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0: I want my brother and sister to go, and you took them with you, and you let them have lunch, but you didn't buy them.
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0: Yeah,
1: they got something.
0: It's better than being home waiting for your daddy that never come to see you.
2: That's, I don't think that's nice. Just don't take them.
0: Don't take them because it's not nice.
2: Because they're children.
0: Or what if he goes to take them to Disneyland and he lets them stay in the parking lot with
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0: 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Here's the audio.
1: I just met up with my ex-husband to exchange our son, and I found out that my toddler has been calling my ex-husband's new wife mama. So when he said it in the car, I was like, huh? So I marched my butt back over to the car where he was, and I said, has Ryder been calling her mama? And he said, yeah. Why? He said, because she is his mom when you're not there. I said, she is not his mom. He said, she is when you're not there. Am I just in my emotions of being upset about this? Because I birthed him. Personally, I feel like I'm the only one that gets that privilege.
0: Do you think she was wrong? I mean, should you call your ex's spouse mom or dad? Should your kid call your ex's spouse mom or dad? We're going to the phones.
2: So I agree with what he said as far as if there are active parents present in the child's life, there's no need for the child to call their parent's new spouse mom or dad. You know, there are great step parents, and even if you don't call them mom or dad, there are other endearing titles that you can, you know, share with them, but it doesn't have to be mom or dad. Kids know who's there for them and who's not. I don't think any child should be forced to call anybody mom or dad, but if the love is there, the love is there. But it's all about respect.
3: If the mom or dad is respectable and showing love to the kid, I don't see why they wouldn't call them mom or dad if they're showing respect and love towards the kid.
4: I have a stepmom, but it takes time. They have to earn that title. But it took years for me to call her. But I call her bonus mom. I call her mom. I call her my bonus mom. But it took her almost 7 years to become that. So, no, I don't think it's okay, to call anybody mom besides your mom or your father, unless it's okay with the mother or father. Like I said, they're my bonus mom. Just my opinion.
5: Me personally, if the man and everything is doing his job regardless, and is actually being an active parent, I think that it's okay. You know, it's not really a big deal, in all honesty. Because it's just the same as in my eyes, right? Like how somebody could have someone in the community, right? And you call them auntie, but they're not really blood, right? So, I mean, it just all depends on the individual and everything, and if they feel comfortable, that's how I feel about it.
6: I have no absolute problem with that. That's how my family raised me in a giant southern-like community. So I called my stepmom mom. My mother didn't have a problem with that. If that person is a great parent and they are helping you raise your child, by the way, then you should be able to call them mom or dad if that's what they're acting like. No one said you can only have one mother. That's just stupid and ignorant.
7: Hell to the no. If I'm involved in my children's life, there is no way on God's green earth that I'm going to let my children call somebody else dad. For one, it's disrespectful to me. For two, what is the mother saying about this? For three, it confuses my child. So, no, off the rip. I don't care what the dynamic is. If I am involved with my children, there is no freaking way on God's green earth that they will be calling somebody else dad.
0: We're getting to more of your calls in just a few minutes right here on the D.L. Hughley Show.

0: So the question we're asking, here's a little bit of the audio.
1: I just met up with my ex-husband to exchange our son. And I found out that my toddler has been calling my ex-husband's new wife, Mama.
0: What do you think?
2: I think it depends on the dynamics, but I also think that that should have been a conversation that the three of them sat down and had together before the child started calling the stepmom mom. That way, at least the mother felt included, and they could have respected whatever her decision would have been.
3: And my instance here, bro, is, and root to the bruh, root to the DL Hughley, bruh. My instance is actually, you know, I'm an old cat, and I had to get permission from my mom. Actually, well, I asked my mom permission to call my wife's mom, mom. So, you know, I guess it's different situations, but yeah, it's all about respect and, you know, how you were brought up.
4: So, first of all, I don't really care if my son calls someone else mom, because what I know to be true is that evidence is no one can take my place. And if the child tends to call that person mom or dad, and they're not coerced, but they choose to call them that, that says something to me as his biological mother, that obviously the other person is treating him nice enough or kind enough where he feels comfortable calling her that. Or if it could be vice versa, mom or dad. So instead of us getting on the defensive, it may say something about the person, that they're really treating your child right, that they feel comfortable enough to call them. As long as the child chooses to call them that and not coerced by other individuals, I don't have a problem with it.
5: I don't have a problem with it. I think that if the parent is proficient at doing their parental duties, you know, it's just a conversation, because it's more common today than it's ever been. I'm a believer in conversation. You know, I think the mother or father should have a conversation with the child and see why they're doing that. You know what I mean? But if you're secure in what you're doing as a parent, I don't think it should be a problem. I think it's too many other problems in the world right there today to let that be an issue.
6: Well, I'm going to give you my situation. My father left my mother when I was 3 months old. And my stepfather, he's been there ever since. So I call him dad. I call my father by his name. So it depends on the situation. I think it's a case-by-case basis.
7: First of all, I want to say, DL Hughley, you're doing a great job. I mean, let them know about Donald Trump. He's just the biggest pig as the other man he called a pig. But getting back to the topic, it all depends on, you know, how old the kid is, because I'm in a marriage. I've been with the girl 15 years, and after a year, my kids started calling the mama. But long as the mama is doing what she's supposed to be doing, you know, everything is fine, which my ex didn't have a problem with it, because she was buying and spending more than the real mama was spending. But, you know, I think it's okay. It just all depends on, now, if you got a shaggy mama or a ghetto mama, yeah, she ain't going to like it. I don't care if they buy them diamond rings or whatever they doing for them. She ain't going to like it no way. And the men have the most problem out there than anybody when they call another man daddy. But if you're doing your job, you ain't got to worry about it.
8: I think that relationships matter. My oldest son calls me mom, and he calls his bonus mother, Ma G. He calls his dad, dad, and calls my husband, his bonus dad, Pop. And we all get along. He was raised by four amazing parents. And like I said, relationship matters. So I don't see a problem with it as long as everybody agrees to it and get along. And it's fine.
0: All right, we got My Life on the Yard. We're going to find out what life is like on the yard with that boy Trey. That's coming up in about 10 minutes. 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
2: 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That's my favorite.
0: It's the DL Hughley Show. And we're back.
3: You know, it was about 3 o'clock when I looked at the time. And I had about 2 more hours to go before I got to your love. And the time just kept ticking slower and slower. When I got to the front door, I thought about

0: That boy Trey is here to let us know what life is like at an HBCU graduate with My Life on the Yard. Oh, excuse me, My Life After the Yard.
1: Absolutely. There you go.
2: Congratulations.

0: What's good, y'all? This is that boy Trey, back again with another episode of My Life on ER, an inside look at an HBCU graduate's life. We had to switch up the intro, outro, all that stuff because I'm not an HBCU student anymore. It's officially post-grad graduate life, and we are still planning, scheming, doing all that is necessary for the next steps. It has become a common trend amongst me and my friends that we are all currently unemployed. We are all just rocking right now. So many of my guys came back home and are just chilling at the crib. Jobs are just really, really, really hard to come by. Some of the smartest, most qualified resume people I know are struggling to find jobs. I'm feeling that too. I'm back home, but not like staying here crazy or anything like that. I'm just back for a week and some change. Actually moving around on some business stuff. Trying to get involved in some really cool things. Taking the necessary steps, moving the right chess pieces. And right now things might be kind of uncertain, but we are moving in the right direction. I got a lot of stuff going on this summer that can potentially change my life. So it's really just about putting the head down and taking the necessary steps and doing all the right work. I ain't trying to be crashing at mom and dad's place into my 20s. Not knocking anybody who has to do that because the economy sucks right now. Oh my God. The economy, the job market, everything is so damn expensive. Anywhere worth being, a studio apartment, oh my God, it's gonna run you like $1,500 damn near. It is tough out here. And my mom was talking to me and my friends about how when she got out of college, she had a damn near six-figure job lined up, you know, didn't even look back at her parents' crib, had her apartment set up and everything. She admitted herself. She's like, hey, it's a different day and time now. Y'all have it way tougher. And I'm glad that she sees that. And it's comforting knowing I could come back home if need be, but hell nah, I need to get on my own stuff. Anyways, that's all I got for y'all today. Till next time, this has been that boy Trey, and this has been My Life on the Yard, an inside look at an HBCU graduate's life.
1: There it is. Thank you, Trey. The Militant Man, Jamal Kingsley returns to expose racism hidden in our everyday lives. That is coming up on the D.L. Hughley Show.
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1: 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I can't stack it up.
2: Oh, don't do it.
1: Like Uno, they say I can't. 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Like
2: money is tight all over, baby.
0: 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Our offer ends Monday, June 15th. That's coming up. So, of course, I know you saw the Knicks game, right?
1: Yes. Mm-hmm. Yes, they
2: that
1: blew
2: was bananas.
1: It. San Antonio they did blow it. It. They
2: oh,
1: blew
2: man.
1: It.
2: Man.
0: I don't see. I don't know if they blew it or.
1: No, they blew it. They blew it.
0: Somebody took it from them, but
1: No, New York did what they were supposed to do, but when you have a
0: wasn't supposed to be down by 29.
1: Yeah, you know what I'm saying? I'm talking about to get back, but you don't come out just firing up threes when you got a 29 point lead and just using the clock, firing up Cleve, and you missing. I'm like, come on, man. Coach need to pull him in. He didn't pull him in, man. Come on, man.
0: It was easy.
1: And then it was several mistakes. I ain't going to pick on this. Several mistakes. Fox should have ran the ball out instead of trying to shoot.
0: But it did look like he had the angle.
1: But you still would have only been up by 3 points and too much time left, so they still could have tied it. Exactly. If he had dribbled out, as you lose up time, he get fouled, you go to free throw line, you close out the game. That's simple.
0: Yeah.
1: Okay.
3: But pressure must apply.
0: Best laid plans of mice and men.
1: Yeah.
0: Best laid plans of mice and men.
3: Sometimes.
0: But you know what's so funny about this series?
1: What's that?
0: It is 3-1, but it seems like it's been a dogfight because it has been one.
1: Yeah. Every game. Yeah. Yeah.
2: Every game.
0: It seems like it's been a dogfight.
1: And then that youth shows up at the end.
0: It does, man.
1: Yeah, youth.
0: Oof. And you know what's, people don't, it is hard to get to the NBA Finals because we've had nine different championships in the last 9 years. Nine.
1: Mm-hmm.
0: So it's hard to get there. And then everybody, like, Boston has a good team. Tatum gets hurt. You know, I thought that Denver would be at it for a while. That didn't work out. I thought, you know, that Dallas had a good little, you know.
1: Yeah.
3: So OKC. You know, OKC. I thought
0: they for sure they're going to. Well, they're not finished yet either.
3: But
0: it is hard to get back there. There's no guarantee that it's going to happen for you when you do. It's just not.
1: Yep.
0: So. But I will say that I wouldn't have wanted to be New York. I feel great for them because they are in, you know, that's probably as exciting a game as I've seen in a very, very long time.
3: No doubt.
1: Yeah.
2: My blood pressure was through the roof. Oh, my goodness.
0: Yeah. NDB, who are you for?
2: I really would like the Knicks to win the series. I want them to have the title. But I wanted the Spurs to win. I can't believe they lost that last night.
0: Yeah. If the Spurs would have won that, it would have been a whole different
1: story. A whole different story. But now, oof.
0: Because I don't think they're going to lose three at home in a row.
1: Yeah.
0: I didn't think they were going. But now I think it's really hard to come back after you've been up that long. Because these dudes just don't quit. They keep coming. So I guess if you told me that we would be up by almost.